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0: Well, it's been a beautiful fortnight. I've seen some really beautiful artwork. I went to Tap Gallery, which is right in Surrey Hills, and saw David Wolfe's exhibition, which was lovely. It's just, I walked into Tap Gallery, I realized that I've actually never been there before, and they always have stuff on Mondays and Fridays. They have like live models and art classes, and there's always a bunch of stuff. And I walked in and I was like, oh my gosh, I would love to live here. Like, this could be my perfect flat almost. And David Wolfe's exhibit was really wonderful. He kind of did, like, with X-Acto knife, amazing collages that just kind of made you think about a lot of wonderful things. I would definitely recommend checking out his artwork. Apparently, speaking to him and his son as well, he does a lot of really good forgeries. That's the way that they phrased it. And I think that's actually how he taught himself how to paint and how to do art, just by taking inspiration from a lot of the greats and seeing how he could do. We have a wonderful guest coming in from Zenith Paltrow later on in the show. The Nordic Film Festival as well is coming up. I think it starts on the 23rd. And we've just got a beautiful show coming up. I hope you're having a good Monday morning. This first song I'm going to play is Moss on My Brick Wall by Star Cleaner Reunion.

That was My Bell Rings by Operelli, a woman out of San Francisco. And I just like how it kind of switches up. It just seems like a nice melody, and then all of a sudden it's a bit of synth and everything. Next up, we have a local band, the Yahoos, who, if you're around town and everything and you see their name on a lineup, I would definitely check them out. They're just beautiful people. In their bio, when you ask them how they got started, they're like, we're just three singer-songwriters that formed a band together, because why not? And they'll be playing this Saturday at Chuck Trailers as well. This is called Home Cookin' by the Yahoos.

Oh my goodness, what a ride. Hey, that was Scrambled Inside by Pink Clouds. And I heard that song and I just went online and was like, what have they made? Because that was one song. And it just took me through so many different places. The musicianship and the way that they utilize their vocals, and just the rhythms change so many times. I was just starting to laugh in the studio because it brings joy, doesn't it? Which is wonderful. They're called Pink Clouds and they're based out of New York City, but the lead singer actually was born in Puerto Rico, which is wonderful. Next up, I'm going to bring it down a bit in a good way with Bodies of Water, Open Rhythms.

That was Zenith Paltrow with The Man Who Wasn't Here. Ethan will actually be joining us from Zenith Paltrow in the studio today. You're listening to Eastside FM. We're broadcasting out of the Allen Strait studio. And I just wanted to talk a little bit about the Nordic Film Festival. I was lucky enough to go to the opening the other day, which was wonderful. I was in the theater. It's over at Palace Theaters on Oxford Street. No, wait. Not Oxford Street. Close to that. Anyway, the Palace Theaters. And I realized that I've actually never been to a film festival because before they showed the film, there was somebody actually explaining about the festival. And I was like, wow, I've never been to the movies. And somebody actually talks about the movie beforehand. This is great. But I saw The Last Resort, which looks like a really just simple kind of movie, but it touched on so many important points from all around the world and just the way that we see our lives and just reflecting on it while we're on vacation, basically. I won't give away too many spoilers because it's definitely one to watch as well. And that will be, the Nordic Film Festival will be having a bunch of films from the 23rd of July. And we've actually got a couple of double passes to give away. I think the way that we're going to do it is we're going to post on our Instagram at Arts Monday at Eastside FM. So if you're looking to take a friend out or your partner or whomever to one of these amazing films, just definitely check out our Instagram and you might win a double pass, which is exciting. Next up, you know what? I'm going to go there. I'm going to play a local, I don't think they're a sensation, but they definitely will be soon because they live up to their name, Ferrari Party. First time I saw them, I think there were 15 people on stage. Just blew my mind. This is Do It Everywhere by Ferrari Party.

That was a cool rendition of Funnel of Love, originally by Wanda Jackson, but that was from a New York-based band called Squirrel. Next up, we have Widow's Peak, The Good Ones.

0: That was The Good Ones by Widow's Peak off their album Plum. And we actually have one of the good ones in the studio at the moment.
1: Hello.
0: Hello, Ethan.
1: Good to see you.
0: Good to see you as well.
1: Ethan is... Lindsay?
0: Ethan is a... Well, how would you describe it? Is in a band, created a band, part of a band called...
1: It, at the moment, it's had iterations of bandness. It's also been a duo. It's looking pretty solo at the moment, which is... It's good. I spend most of the time, recording solo, but just trying to, collaborate where I can with people and,

0: that's good. Yeah. So I just stick with it.
1: Beautiful. Yeah, it definitely sticks in my mind. And it reminded me that the first time I saw you perform, you were a duo over at Jura Books.
0: Yeah. At Jura Books,
1: yeah,
0: true.
1: Yeah, for the 48th anniversary, I noticed.
0: Yes.
1: Because I sent you the flyer.
0: You sent me the flyer, did you?
1: I think I was like, I was wondering. That was so
0: yeah,
1: good.
0: That kind of just, it's crazy that I didn't know that because, yeah, that was awesome. That all kind of came out of the climate cop-out stuff as well.
1: Exactly, yeah.
0: So at that time, I didn't really know who was doing everything. You know, it's quite a cool cohort of people.
1: Yeah.
0: Activists and musicians collide. So that's pretty awesome.
1: That was good, yeah, because I remember you were speaking about some of the climate kind of cop-out action forward information.
0: It was
1: songs.
0: A good collab. Mm. I think I like to try and put that political, more activist and like thought activism into music, you know. Mm. You can talk about what's going on in the world with music and also you can not, and it still is helpful just for good energy and all that.
1: Definitely. Just holding the space and like allowing people to communicate in whichever way they choose to, which
0: definitely.
1: Is lovely.
0: Yeah, it was great seeing you guys Sunstalkers at Climate Cop Out and then at Jura as well. Mm. Just like the energy. I was like, whoa. It's like magic, you know, and that's a different kind of message as well. It's like, yeah, as you say, holding space for people to be free through music and
1: yeah,
0: it was awesome.
1: That's what we're all about, hey. And so you mentioned that you've been recording solo. What how are you doing that? Are you using DAW?
0: Yeah, yeah, DAW.
1: A DAW.
0: The DAWs of perception.
1: Yeah.
0: I use Pro Tools.
1: Mm-hmm.
0: A friend of mine, Luke, was recording a lot of the early stuff that I was doing in bands and solo stuff. Mm. What do you use? Or when you record?
1: Yeah, Pro Tools or Logic as well.
0: Yeah.
1: No, actually Logic, yeah.
0: True.
1: But Zach generally produces everything. So have you been producing your own music as well recently?
0: Yeah, so I use Pro Tools, just learning tips and tricks along the way, just self-taught, like essentially you just, you know, put a microphone in front of what you're doing and it's I think you can make it super complicated, but it's also just like just record the parts that you need to record and EQ it. And so I've been doing an album. I was working on an album for a long time, like nearly 2 years.
1: Oh, wow.
0: So the process is definitely slow when you're doing it yourself. But it's quite rewarding. It took me a long time demoing stuff and then being like, okay, that's what I'm going to lock in. Hmm. And you just try and work on that for a long time.
1: Hmm.
0: That one's called Time Saving Truth from Falsehood and Envy. Hmm. Which is based off a name of a painting, really, it's not Renaissance, the next period, I can't remember, that's so embarrassing. Oh, well, Rococo, something like that.
1: Ooh.
0: It's a really striking image of time holding this scythe and protecting truth as embodied in a human. It's really epic.
1: Wow.
0: Yeah,
1: I've
0: really epic painting.
1: Painting.
0: I'm not sure if the album's super as epic, but it's definitely about just like doing things over time. So it's good that it was a slow process.
1: Mm.
0: Healing takes time.
1: Mm.
0: So it's an album of healing and love and other things. And so, yeah, it was really fun. But now I'm recording again and I'm getting a producer to do it because I'm like, it'll be so much quicker.
1: Yeah, you can kind of just like focus on your own things. But it's good that you had that experience of actually doing it on your own. And because it kind of helps you, I don't know if you find the same, but it kind of helps you appreciate what the producer is doing. You're like, oh, you're spending like 50 hours on this. Like, thank you.
0: Yeah, just like the editing and the little things that you don't realize.

0: Yeah, it's full on. But it's I asked my friend Luke to do this next thing I'm doing, Battlers and Billionaires, which I could maybe play later, because I've kind of playing it all the time at the moment. And he was like, yeah, we can knock out this project in like maybe 3-4 sessions. I was like, what? What are you talking about?
1: Yeah.
0: That's so good.
1: That's just practice, eh?
0: Yeah. Yeah. But thinking of meeting up with Ram today, I heard you were doing the Campo Renegade King Street Crawl.
1: That was
0: yesterday.
1: So good yesterday. Yeah.
0: It's crazy.
1: If anybody was out on it was King Street Crawl yesterday, over 250 bands, which was massive, so beautiful. I vote that we should have it once a month.
0: Once a week. Let's do it every week.
1: Once a week, that would be wonderful. But like, I think feasibly, or once every other month. Let's do that. And then a couple of people set up a stage just in Campo Park as well, which I feel like was the true kind of King Street Crawl.
0: Yeah.
1: Ethos, you know, like we weren't impeding any paths, we didn't have any who knows, but there was a lot of really good music from new people and everything, which is
0: definitely
1: wonderful. And I noticed that you have your guitar.
0: I do.
1: Hmm.
0: My first ever acoustic.
1: Oh, beautiful.
0: Yeah. Yes.
1: And that's a Fender with a pickup.
0: Fender, it has a pickup, but it's a bit stonkered at the moment. I've been doing a couple of gigs and the soundies are not happy with me when I plug it in,
1: fair.
0: Which is so fair,
1: mm.
0: But they're very nice about it.
1: That's good.
0: Did a gig up in Newcastle, in Hamilton the other week, just acoustic and gearing up for a Sydney show on Wednesday. So it was a good little practice. And
1: where's the Sydney show going to be?
0: At Kelly's, upstairs in Bootleggers.
1: Mm.
0: Should be good.
1: On Wednesday. What time does
0: Wednesday
1: it start?
0: Classic Wednesday. We love a Wednesday.
1: That's good. Hump Day Wednesday at Kelly's.
0: Why not?
1: Zenith Paltrow. Did you want to play us one of your tunes?
0: Sure. That would be awesome. I've been practicing this little one. It's called Till the End of Days. Cinnamon husk.

0: I'm yours completely till the end of days. I'm yours completely till the end of days.
1: Oh, that was so beautiful.
0: Well, thank you.
1: Yeah. Till the End of Days by Zenith Paltrow, or Ethan. Gorgeous. Well, I'm excited to see you this Wednesday at Kelly's, for sure. And we were speaking earlier, and you mentioned that Stevie Wonder kind of, yeah.
0: Do you love Stevie?
1: Yeah. Who doesn't? Actually, I don't even want to know who doesn't, because that's strange.
0: Yeah. He's just got a such an inspiring story, inspiring energy. And he's just, I think what's great about him, he had such an awesome platform. And he just continued to push peace and love in all his music. And yeah, that's why I cherish Stevie.
1: Yeah.
0: So good.
1: Fair enough, because I'm sure that he was struggling through many things, as you do, with so much attention and whatever.
0: Literally, yeah.
1: And you had a song that you wanted to play.
0: From Stevie?
1: Yeah.
0: Yes. Love is in Need of Love today.
1: Mm.
0: It's just like such a beautiful track. It's my feel-good song. So to send it into the airwaves would be splendid.
1: To the ethos.
0: Yeah. Thank you for having me.
1: Thank you so much for coming in.
0: Yeah.
1: And I look forward to seeing you perform this Wednesday at Kelly's.
0: Yeah. Here we go.
1: And all your future endeavors.
0: Thank you, Lindsay.
1: Thank you. So I will. And I'm just going to find this song. And
0: of course,
1: in the meantime, we may do another
0: love. Should I just sing
1: yeah,
0: it?
1: Yeah, actually, love, you said that you were going to play.
0: In need.
1: Do you have a little bit of another song?
0: I can
1: song?
0: Do another song. Yeah. That would be really fun.
1: We're going to do one more song, and then Stevie's coming on right after. So we'll do our farewells. Thank you once again.
0: Is it all right if it's kind of long? Should I do a short one?
1: If you don't mind, yeah. Beautiful. That's the beautiful thing about Eastside FM and all live radio. It's like we have everything set up, but at times we get another live song. So that's beautiful.

0: All right.
1: This one is another romantic one. Mm. It's called All Life Long. Wait, was that the last one? No, this is this one.

0: That was Just Because by Martin DuPont. And before that, we had Stevie Wonder. But on the line, we have the wonderful Ruben Kay. Hello, Ruben.
1: Hello. Thanks for having me.
0: Of course. Thank you so much. Beautiful, very spontaneous interview, which I'm so excited about because you have a wonderful show coming up this weekend, don't you?
1: We do indeed. All of the drag race queens are coming to town to unleash their darkest sides, I think.
0: Oh, that is so exciting. Because drag roast, hey. So
1: that's it, the theme. We're turning up the heat. We're letting these queens loose on one another. So, I mean, we've got queens from across all of the seasons. We have some Australian queens, some amazing queens from Australia. Art Simone, Aussie favourite. But then, like, American superstars like Raja, Thorgy Thor, Willem, and our very own Queen Kong is joining us. Ooh. It is, I mean, I am sort of removed from it because I'm just hosting. I just get to sit back and watch these queens. And if you're unfamiliar with what a roast is, it is great friends getting up and ribbing each other and tearing each other to pieces, which is a great queer tradition. It's a great drag tradition. It's a great comedy tradition. So it's going to be a real fun time.
0: So that's going to be the drag roast this Saturday at Town Hall from 7 to 10:30 p.m.
1: And wild. Such a prestigious, gorgeous venue too. I performed in that town hall. Mm. I can't believe the filth that we're going to let loose on that stage.
0: I love that because the thing is, like, especially you mentioned that a bunch of friends roasting each other. So you know that everybody has the goss. They know all the dirty, dark secrets. Yeah, exactly.
1: We have the dirt. Every one of them has the dirt on each other. And for me, I got the best seat in the house because I'm a fan. I'm a friend to some of these girls. Some of them I'm meeting for the first time. I just have to get up, teach the crowd the rules of engagement, and sit back and enjoy it. So really, I'm an audience member with all of you on this one.
0: Oh, that's so great. And so have you been, it seems as though you've been touring like around as well, hey?
1: Oh my God, I haven't stopped. We just finished up the Adelaide Cabaret Festival, which is my first year of artistic director. And just before that, I've been touring my show Hard to Swallow around the country. We won Best Show in Sydney and I'm about to go off to Edinburgh and London to perform it.
0: Wow.
1: So I know, it just doesn't stop.
0: And Hard to Swallow, so is that so did you create the whole show as well? Like, how did that
1: the whole about? Show me, I have a co-writer, Shannon Whitelock, who creates the music and runs the band. So it was a 9-piece band in Melbourne.
0: Oh goodness, that's amazing.
1: So yeah, it's all original songs, very political. I mean, look at the current climate we're in. It gives you so much material.
0: that's definitely the positive outlook, hey, you know, like you got to just create and like get your words out and your
1: But also, I think, yes, absolutely, that's the job of the artist. But also I think the rest of the world is in this place where they have, I don't know, political or existential whiplash. And we're in a really polarized moment in society, or at least the media wants you to believe that we're in a really polarized society, because when you think there's an us and them mentality, you're easier to market to, right? But the thing I think about comedy, queer comedy, drag, and my work is that no matter how polarized the audience, once we get into a room, we turn the lights down and a performer starts talking and you're exposed to some art or something that makes you laugh, think, you know, feel, we actually realize that we're all upset, angry, scared about the same things. And we all have so much more in common than we ever thought.
0: Isn't that so beautiful? Yeah. And that, what a great way to put it. And even if everything's polarized, everybody's in that room with you as well. And
1: yeah, 100%. And that's really the joy of it, because also where else except in a theater or a comedy club or the town hall this Saturday, in front of 8 drag queens tearing each other apart, are you going to see 400 people, 500 people, sometimes 1,000 people, all in a room, none of them on their phones.
0: Oh, I don't even know
1: Just
0: the last
1: actually in a
0: time.
1: moment, we're all experiencing the same thing. We're all having a connection. And whatever that connection is, you could be laughing uproariously. You could be thinking. You could be crying. You could be just sitting there letting it all wash over you. But we're all in a room having that same experience. It's a beautiful thing.
0: Oh
1: It's
0: my
1: a rare thing in this world.
0: Definitely. Like thinking back, I don't even know when the last time I was in a room without being on the phone, because oh,
1: These little
0: goodness,
1: things we've
0: anyway.
1: got, these little things we've got, and they're like, what are they? They're access to all of the world's information and connection to all of our loved ones. And what do we use them for? Uber Eats.
0: Totally.
1: Ordering pizza that's been made in a dark kitchen somewhere,
0: Oh, and it
1: not even
0: does.
1: from a real restaurant.
0: Yeah, where are the open air markets and all that jazz? And
1: Well, yeah, exactly right.
0: so you
1: So,
0: were in the cabaret show as well, you were saying?
1: yeah, the Cabaret Festival. So
0: That's
1: in June, Adelaide, for the last 26 years, has had the Adelaide Cabaret Festival. Excuse me. Didn't know that reflex still worked on me. And the Cabaret Festival is this month-long explosion of Australian and international artists from all different walks coming. We had Ursula Jovich performing her tribute to Nina Simone. We had Alfie Beau, Postmodern Jukebox, Casey Donovan, Mahalia Barnes came and tore the roof off the place. But also, under my directorship, we've really worked hard at fostering new talent and investing in new works. So we have a new development arm called the Engine Room, where we give performers $5,000 to $6,000, and they can come to the festival and present up to an hour's worth of work on whatever they're working on, and talk about it, and workshop it with us. We have the Frank Ford Commission, which is $20,000 for a South Australian artist to create a new work. We have them alongside Frank Ford. We have the Music Theatre Development showing, which is 12,500 for a new development of a musical. So the festival is really invested in, as we see venues closing, the festival is invested in becoming an incubator and giving artists a chance to develop.
0: Wow, that is so holistic, because it's like you get the grant and the everything, and then you create the work over the year in between festivals, and then you get to showcase it as well. Like,
1: Yeah,
0: that's
1: I mean, look, the government's not doing it.
0: Oh, yeah, fair.
1: The government's not funding the arts, and the government's also not going to fund healthcare or education, because this is my point of view, and I sound a bit like a tin hat wearer here. But if you defund education, healthcare, and the arts, it just means that sick, stupid, unhappy people are easier to control. And you can see that in the UK, and you can see that in the US.
0: Which you'll be
1: I just
0: going
1: think that's a
0: to.
1: lesson we can't fall into in this country.
0: Yeah, we have it pretty good here, and there are still a lot of grants out there, which is
1: Oh.
0: wonderful. And I think that, but it could go either way, so why
1: What
0: not
1: I don't
0: just
1: get
0: go.
1: is that the government, there are a lot of grants out there, but the government doesn't make it well known. They're not publicized, and a lot of them go unclaimed. So
0: Which is
1: when,
0: something for
1: which is,
0: listeners to think about as well. There are all these grants out there, and actually, I think if you just type in grants, in Sydney, you have access to them, and you can, there's always a new one coming out. So,
1: 100%. So when you see all these musicals closing, like you see your Beetlejuice and Waitrose and Aida closing, or Anastasia limiting shows, these big shows, right? And everyone says to the performers, just have faith in the industry, keep your skills up, keep auditioning. Part of me wants to scream, yes, do all that, but also now is the time to make your own work. Now
0: Exactly.
1: is the time to be writing. Now is the time to make, I don't know, whatever little show you want to make, because you never know where it's going to go. There's resources out there, and there's festivals out there who will help, and there's artists who want to collaborate. So it's
0: Beautiful.
1: actually, you've got to make your own work.
0: Totally. And I've never actually thought about that festivals, invest in the production of the work as well. Usually you think like, okay, I've made this and now, but
1: I
0: that's a
1: don't think a
0: virtuous
1: lot of
0: work.
1: festivals. I don't think a lot of festivals do. I think it's really unique in for the Adelaide Cabaret Festival and for some of the fringe festivals, because they understand that they're not just a platform for the best of the best. They have to then also look after the generation that's coming next.
0: That's
1: Because
0: great.
1: otherwise, there's nothing for them to program. There's nothing for us to program in 2035 if we don't start incubating work now.
0: Totally. And that's so wonderful. So this Saturday, I love this. So this Saturday you're going to be at Town Hall and then you're off jet setting the world.
1: Absolutely,
0: For
1: absolutely. But for of
0: the
1: what is
0: girls.
1: it now, July? For the month of July, I get to spend it with these absolute drag superstars, these beauties, watching them tear each other to shreds. So if you're a fan of Drag Race, if you're a fan of comedy, if you are a fan of me, you got to get down there and see this show. It's almost sold out in Melbourne. The tickets are flying out fast across all of the dates, so get in quick.
0: Yeah, definitely. And if you miss it in Sydney, you'll be, yep,
1: Oh,
0: Melbourne,
1: you're
0: Adelaide,
1: we're
0: and
1: all
0: then
1: over we're all
0: Perth.
1: over this country like systemic racism.
0: Oh, hectic. Oh, I love that. And you mentioned Mahalia Barnes earlier. I was
1: Yes,
0: wondering if
1: but
0: there was a song that you happened that stood out to you.
1: oh, Mahalia Barnes sung the soundtrack to The Rose
0: The
1: with
0: Rose.
1: by Bette Midler. And one of the songs she sung was, of course, The Rose, but also Stay With Me. So if you got Stay With Me from The Rose, let me hear it.
0: Oh, goodness gracious, I don't
1: Or
0: actually.
1: anything from The Rose,
0: The
1: the
0: Rose.
1: soundtrack to The Rose, would be amazing.
0: Okay. Because we have, we don't at the moment. We've got, I was thinking Hard Expectations or Ain't Nobody Else.
1: Oh yeah, go for
0: Or a
1: it.
0: Toast to Freedom with Levon Helm. Oh my gosh, I'm from Woodstock, New York. I'm gonna play. No, wait, what is this? Yeah, Toast to Freedom. Should we do Toast to Freedom?
1: Let's do it. Let's toast to
0: Let's toast to
1: freedom.
0: freedom. Thinking of you, Levon Helm. He used to have a studio and he thought kind of similar, I think, to what you were explaining, and promoted a lot of up and coming artists as well. It's been so lovely to speak with you, Ruben. I
1: What a
0: can't
1: dream. Thank you for
0: wait
1: having
0: to
1: me
0: see your
1: on.
0: drag roast this Saturday at Town Hall. Everybody, if you don't have a ticket, try to grab a ticket. If you can't get in, just hang out at Town Hall and wait for
1: Tricky.
0: the
1: And you just find me. Come to my hotel afterwards. There'll be a party.
0: Oh, beautiful, beautiful. Lovely to speak with you. This is
1: You too.
0: cheers.

That was Mahalia Barnes and the Soulmates with Hard Expectations. And we had no expectations going into this show, but as always, we are broadcasting out of the Allen Strait studio at Eastside FM. And I think I've just had a lovely, lovely time with our music, our local music, and our wonderful guests. Zenith Paltrow, who will be performing this Wednesday at Kelly's, and then Ruben Kays, who will be hosting the drag roast this Saturday at Town Hall. So definitely check those out, guys. Chris Borton is up next with a song for you, but I'm going to take us out with a song for us. This is The Difference by Flume and Toro y Moi. I'm Curly Q, and have a lovely, lovely Monday. Thank you all.

Good afternoon and welcome to the afternoon programming of Eastside Radio. My name is Chris Burton. I'm going to be with you for the next 2 hours on my program Song For You. And we've had Arts Monday and now it's time to switch. Thanks so much for another great program, Arts Monday people. And I've got a great program for you happening, I believe. It's a gorgeous sunny day, a bit cold, a bit cool, and out in the wind it's a bit chilly, certainly wintry, but when you look out through the window it looks nice and sunny and clear blue skies, and it's certainly going to be a pleasure to be with you this afternoon for the next 2 hours. Let's start with a brand new album from Cécile McLaurin-Salvant, always an event. Just released this year, she let out an has just released an album called With Every Breath I Take, and from it comes the wonderful, sophisticated lady. Here she is, Cécile McLaurin-Salvant.

Wonderful vocals there from Cecile McCormick-Salvant. Easy to see why she's a multi-Grammy Award winner. And a pleasure to play her for you here on Song For You. And I hope the music is to your liking today. And certainly make an effort to make it that way. If there's anything buzzing around in your head you'd like to hear played, give me a ring and I'm always happy to play requests. My name's Chris and the number here is 933-1-3000. Give me a call, tell me the song you want and the singer you want and I'll do my best to find it for you. Let's go on with the music now and have a bit of blues. And Bishal, you love Buddy Guy. You keep asking for Buddy Guy songs. Well, here's one for you. It's called Blues on Top.

Baby. Buddy Guy, we will indeed come back to you. I love your blues. I love the way that you frame them. Beautiful music from an album called Ain't Done With The Blues, Buddy Guy, and Blues On Top. 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It's sunny. It's not a warm day, but it's a sunny day, blue skies. Tomorrow promises to be the same, but if you peek a little further into the weather predictions on your iPhone, as I've just done, the rain's making a comeback from Wednesday on. Wednesday and right through the weekend's going to be 80 to 90% chance of showers all of those days, and then continuing into next week. So make the most of a bit of blue sky and sunshine today and tomorrow, because that may be all you get for a few days. Never mind, we've got great music to listen to and to console ourselves with. And here's Art Blakey and the Jazz Messengers now. They've recorded this album in 1970 in Tokyo. And Art Blakey's on drums, Bill Hardman on trumpet, Carlos Garnett on tenor, Joanne Brackeen on piano.

And a wonderful piece from Art Plekey and the Jazz Messengers. Wonderful musicians, wonderful music, and we mean to carry on with that to the extent possible. Coming up next is Freddie Hubbard from his album Ready for Freddie, and it's an album that was identified by Scott Yanna from the AllMusic website as an hard bop, one of the 17 essential hard bop recordings. That's Freddie Hubbard on trumpet, Bernard McKinney on euphonium, Wayne Shorter on tenor, McCoy Tyner on piano, Art Davis double bass, Elvin Jones drums. Great lineup, great music, great piece called Birdlike, Freddie Hubbard. Ready for Freddie.

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1: And before that station break, you were listening to Freddie Hubbard with his wonderful hard bop album Ready for Freddie, and the tune was called Birdlike, obviously a reference to Charlie Parker. And now let's go for some blues, blues rock, in fact, from the Tedeschi Trucks Band. I love their music, and here's something special from them. Their latest album, released just this year, is called Future Soul. And this particular piece is called Crazy Crying. It's written by Derek Trucks and Mike Madison, two of the band members. And it's a pleasure to play Future Soul for you from the Tedeschi Trucks Band. Crazy Crying. 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

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And you're listening to Eastside Radio 89.7 FM. The program is Song For You, and I'm your host. My name's Chris, and it's a pleasure to be with you. Feel free to ring and request a song if something's buzzing around in your head wanting to be played on the radio. Let me know. I'll do my best to do that for you. And the number here is 93313000, 93313000. And let's go again with a bit more blues. No objections from you, Bishal, I'm sure. Bishal's my listener at the local cafe in Darling Point where I get my coffee. And Bishal and the team of Nepali coffee makers are poised and ready to make coffee for you at any time. Here's R.L. Burnside, who's a blues singer of note. He was playing for most of his life, but received little recognition until 1995, which was almost at the end of his career, when he produced some hits, recording and touring with a musician called John Spencer, and introduced his music to a new fan base. R.L. Burnside was a blues singer, hill country blues singer, songwriter, and guitarist. Here he is from his album Mississippi Blues with a song called Sweet Little Angel.

The computer ran on into the next track. Forgive that slight glitch. And Sweet Little Angel was the piece recorded by R.L. Burnside on his album Mississippi Blues. And for Bishal and for all blues lovers, R.L. Burnside makes great music, doesn't he? I hope you agree. Let's go back onto the plantation and play some straight-ahead jazz from Cannonball Adderley, from one of his greatest albums, in my humble opinion. It's called Something Else. It was released by Cannonball Adderley and recorded in March of 1958, his only album for the label. On the session is trumpeter Miles Davis in one of his handful of recording dates for Blue Note. And they're playing a piece called Love for Sale that was written by Cole Porter. Cole Porter's song and great musicians together, you can't go wrong, can you? Wonderful music and a pleasure to play for you. And let's go with Cannonball Adderley.

Oh, great tune, great artist. Love for Sale was written by the by Cole Porter, of course. How could I forget that vital piece of information? And it was played by Cannonball Adderley, along with Miles Davis on trumpet, Hank Jones on piano, Sam Jones on bass, and Art Blakey on drums. Wonderful music and great musicians. An unbeatable combination. And here we go with a bit more. African Violets is a tune from Cecil Taylor on an album called Looking Ahead, his second studio album by jazz pianist Cecil Taylor. Recorded in 1958 and featuring bassist Buell Neidlinger, drummer Dennis Charles, and vibraphonist Earl Griffith. And take it away, boys. African Violets, you're listening to Eastside Radio 89.7 FM.

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1: And now let's hear from the Charles Lloyd Quartet that released an album in 2010. Called Mirror. Let's hear from it, the title track, which is played by Charles Lloyd on saxophones, Jason Moran piano, Reuben Rogers bass, and Eric Harlan drums and didgeridoo. Mirror is the name of the album, and the title track comes right now.

The Charles Lloyd Quartet played the title song of an album called Mirror, released in 2010. Charles Lloyd, Jason Moran, Reuben Rogers and Eric Harland. And you're listening to East Side Radio, 89.7 FM, where the time has just ticked past 1 o'clock. 2 minutes past one, in fact, on this Monday afternoon in Sydney, where the sun is shining but doesn't feel very warm. But it's going to go back to wet on Wednesday, according to the Weather Bureau. 80 to 90% chance of rain over the remaining days of the week and of the coming weekend, and even continuing into next week. So make the most of what sunshine we have today. It ain't going to hang around forever, folks. And ain't that the truth? Now, let's hear from Sarah Vaughan and a song called I'm Glad There Is You. Sarah Vaughan, one of the great vocalists, and she's with a trio, Herbie Mann on flute, Jimmy Jones on piano, Paul Kinichet on tenor sax, and notably trumpeter Clifford Brown in the backing band. Sarah Vaughan, I'm glad there is you.

Sarah Vaughan, wonderful vocalist, I'm sure you'll agree. I'm glad there is you. And Sarah Vaughan was with her trio. And now we're going to move along to Bud Powell on piano, presenting a famous Charlie Parker tune called Moose the Mooch. Bud Powell on piano, Paul Chambers on bass, Art Taylor drums, and Curtis Fuller on trombone. 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

0: Moose the Mooch, played by the amazing Bud Powell. That's the title of the album, in fact, the amazing Bud Powell, and amazing he certainly was. Let's pause for a station break.
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0: And now back to Cannonball Adderley from an album called Know What I Mean that was released in 1962 by Julian Cannonball Adderley, accompanied by Bill Evans and the rhythm section of the Modern Jazz Quartet. The piece Who Cares was written by the Gershwin brothers, George and Ira Gershwin, and played by Cannonball Adderley with Bill Evans, Percy Heath, and Connie Kaye.

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1: 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Bichelle, you ready for more blues from Buddy Guy? I'm sure you are. This one's called Out of Sight. 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
1: And now let's have Chet Baker from an album called Diane that he made jointly together with Paul Blay. Chet Baker wrote this song called Skedaddlin', which is a low-key bluesy number. Chet Baker on trumpet and Paul Blay on piano, recorded in 1985. 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

A wonderful song, wonderfully delivered by Johnny Hartman. He's got a great bass voice, doesn't he, just? And that song, The Shadow of Your Smile, has always managed to send shivers down my spine. Hope you enjoyed that one. I know what you will enjoy, and that's Phil James, Philosophy of Jazz, coming your way at 2 o'clock. Not very far away now, about 17 minutes away at the top of the hour at 2 o'clock. Do not miss it. Phil James, Philosophy of Jazz, coming your way very shortly. Here's Bobby Timmons, wonderful jazz pianist, and his cover of a tune called The Party's Over. 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

And the party's over. Bobby Timmons, wonderful music. He's with Sam Jones on bass and Jimmy Cobb on drums. And let's hear another track from Tedeschi Trucks Band from their album Signs. Comes a song called Steal Your Mind. Love this one.

The Tedeschi Trucks Band, their album Signs, and that's a wonderful song called Still Your Mind. Wonderful music from great musicians. Love the Tedeschi Trucks Band. Hope you do too. And it's my pleasure to play it for you and for you, Bichelle. Love the blues, blues rock, wonderful stuff. And we're just about at the end of the show. I've got one more tune to play for you. To play us out, and then I'll hand the microphone to Phil James, who's down at Bondi Beach and trying to avoid the waves crashing on the beach there. Phil, I hope you're enjoying being back from holidays. We missed you while you were away, and it's good to have you back on board presenting your show Philosophy of Jazz, coming to listeners of Eastside Radio at 2 o'clock, which is a very few minutes away now. So don't fiddle with your dial, don't touch anything, just stay right where you are, and Phil James will carry you through the next 2 hours with some great entertainment. I don't know exactly what he's got in mind for today, but he must be bursting with ideas after having a few weeks off. Anyway, my pleasure to introduce him to you when he does appear at 2 o'clock. And in the meantime, enjoy the next 2 days, which, well, this day's just about over, but it's supposed to be sunny tomorrow, according to the Weather Bureau, but then we're sinking back into 80% chance of showers and rain coming your way each of the remaining days of the week and through the weekend as well, even extending into next week. So make the most of the sunshine that we've got coming your way. Enjoy the next few days. Stay safe when the roads get wet. Drive carefully. Drive to the conditions. We value each and every one of our listeners. And so be careful out there on the roads. And I'm going to play you out now with a wonderful song from a wonderful singer, American singer, songwriter, Beth Hart. Love her work ever since I was introduced to her a few years ago. This is an album called You Still Got Me, and from it comes a song called Wonderful World. It's her first studio release of original material in 5 years, and it was released in 2024 and features contributions from Slash and Eric Gales. Wonderful music, and a pleasure to play it for you right here on Eastside Radio, 89.7 FM. Go visit the website, have a look around. You'll find all the music listed there that you've been listening to for the last couple of hours. And you can play these recordings of the shows broadcast by Eastside Radio right there from the website. So go and have a look around and see what you can discover. Have a great week and stay safe. And I'll be back next Monday with another edition of Song for You. In the meantime, here's Beth Hart and a song called Wonderful World.

Yeah, good afternoon. You're listening to Eastside Radio. The program is Philosophy of Jazz with me, Phil James. Thanks very much for staying tuned, and thanks to Chris for another terrific show. Probably noticed a different theme tune for me. I've decided to change the opening theme. I thought I'd get something a little bit more up-tempo and a bit more in keeping with the theme of my show. The song you're listening to is by Charles Mingus. It's called Better Get Hit in Your Soul, and I hope you'll get some philosophy of jazz in your soul by listening to this show. I'm going to kick things off with some music, a new album from a keyboard player by the name of Larry Goldings. He's prolific. I mean, if you Google him, you look at all the recordings he's made as a leader and a sideman. It's extraordinary, really. It just is amazing. And he's played, amongst other things, with some of my favourite contemporary singers, people like Melody Gardot, Jane Manhart, Mark Scholtes, Kiwi singer, Madeleine Peru, Curtis Stigers, a whole bunch of them. Besides that, all sorts of jazz musicians as well. This album, which is called I Will, named after the Beatles song, which I'm going to play for you, is his first album as in a piano trio for over 30 years, which is amazing. He's mainly been playing with other people, accompanying singers, or he's been playing organ. This album was recorded live at a place in Los Angeles called Sam First. This is Larry Goldings and I Will.

That piece was called Trinkle Tinkle, written by Thelonious Monk and performed there by a band put together by pianist Barney McCall to play, specialise in Monk music. They released an album called Monk No, Explorations of Thelonious Monk. And the quartet featured some amazing playing on alto saxophone from Scott McConaughey. Sam Anning is on bass and Felix Bloxham on the drums, as you could hear, recorded live at somewhere called the Extra Celestial Arts Soiree. Before that, another live track from a trio led by Larry Goldings, pianist Larry Goldings, and it was a version of the Beatles tune I Will. Last week, I played a piece from a band that brand new to me, although they've been around a little while, led by an Argentinian piano player and composer, a man called Emilio Sola, and his band, nine-piece band, is called La Inestable de Brooklyn. Really terrific band with unusual arrangements and playing unusual compositions from the leader, Emilio Sola. This is a piece called Miles Tango, and I chose this because all this year, because it's the 100th birthday of Miles Davis, do something either by him or about him or mention. This is Miles Tango.

Hey there, I'm Phyllis Foundas and welcome to Love Soul, your rediscovery of new and vintage grooves, mixed in with conversations starring local and global musicians, writers, lovers, thinkers and general joy givers. Featuring music from soul royalty, Stevie Wonder, Whitney, Luther and Prince. So, if you're a lover of stories from the heart and soul in all its R&B funk flavours, prepare to fall for Love Soul. 2 till 4 every Sunday on Eastside Radio. We're soul ready, are you?

Terrific singer and bass player there, Esperanza Spalding, with a piece written by Stevie Wonder called I Can't Help It. From her album, Radio Music Society, and the saxophonist on the piece was Joe Lovano. Before that, we heard from Emilio Sola in a piece called Miles Tango. You're listening to Eastside Radio. The program is Philosophy of Jazz with me, Phil James. Hope you're enjoying the music so far on the show. I'm going to continue now, celebrating a man who, a bass player actually, who was born on this day way back in 1928, passed away in 1999. American upright bass player by the name of Leroy Vinegar. His trademark was the rhythmic walking bass line, a steady series of ascending or descending notes, and it brought him the nickname The Walker, Leroy Vinegar The Walker. He recorded a few sessions as leader, but mostly as a sideman. And he played on two of the most commercially most successful jazz albums of all time, Andre Previn's My Fair Lady and Eddie Harris and Les McCann's album called Swiss Movement. Here now, back-to-back, featuring Leroy Vinegar, tracks from both of those pieces of music. First up, you'll hear Get Me to the Church on Time, and then the incomparable Compared to What?

Les McCann there on the vocals and piano, Eddie Harris on the saxophone, Benny Bailey playing some great trumpet, and behind it all, keeping it all moving along, Leroy Vinegar on the bass, born on this day back in 1928. The piece was Compared to What. Before that, Andre Previn and Get Me to the Church on Time, also featuring bass player Leroy Vinegar. Just heard some sad news out of New Zealand from my brother, who was a friend of Sam Neill. Sadly, Sam Neill passed away this morning after a battle with cancer. I didn't know him well. I'd met him a couple of times. I will remember one New Year's Eve when we played ukulele together with some other people singing crazy songs and stuff. He was a really unheralded, terrific actor, but not given often the recognition, I think, in terms of what he contributed. He'll be sadly missed. And, of course, worked a lot out of Australia. Valet Sam Neill. Someone else who passed away recently who didn't know at all was the man who was the vocalist with the jazz rock band Blood, Sweat and Tears, who were distinguished by their brass section and the soulful lead vocals of David Clayton Thomas. He passed away on the 24th of June. I'm going to play a piece from Blood, Sweat and Tears now. It's called Smiling Faces.

Smiling Phases from Blood, Sweat and Tears, featuring the amazing vocals of David Clayton Thomas, who, if you haven't heard, passed away on the 24th of June this year. Talking of Blood, Sweat and Tears, I'm going to play a piece now from a group out of Denmark, I believe, certainly Scandinavia, called Blood, Sweat, Drum and Bass. And it features a trumpet player by the name of Arve Henriksen, who's going to be touring with touring Australia with the ACO soon in a show called From Winter's Stillness. They'll be here in August, actually. Here is a piece with Arve Henriksen, not with the ACO, but with the Blood, Sweat, Drum and Bass Big Band. And it's a piece called Convertible Love.

That was the Blood, Sweat, Drum and Bass Big Band with a piece called Convertible Love, the band hailing from Copenhagen. You're listening to East Side Radio. The program is Philosophy of Jazz with me, Phil James. Thank you very much for tuning in, listening or streaming or however you are listening to the program. We really appreciate it. I'm going to share with you now a track, a Boise to Bondi track sent to us by John McCarthy from KRBX in Boise, Idaho, and it features Steve Kahn. He has made an album, a tribute album to a man who passed away earlier in the year, great American guitarist and multi-instrumentalist, a man by the name of Ralph Towner. They first met in New York City in 1970 when Steve moved to live in New York. The track we're going to hear is called Green Room. It's based on a Ralph Towner composition. And the other musicians are Bendix Hofseth on tenor sax, Mark Egan on bass, Mark Walker on the drums, and Bobby Allende on bongos. The orchestrations are by Robert Mousey. As John told me, Ralph Towner was one of those who pioneered what became known as world music. This is a great tribute to him from Steve Kahn. It's our Boise to Bondi track for today. It's called Green Room.

Guitarist Steve Kahn there with a piece called Green Room, a tribute to the multi-instrumentalist composer and world music instigator, not instigator, but a driver, a man called Ralph Towner. That was our Boise to Bondi track for today. I've got something I'm going to send John McCarthy to share with his listeners. It's the next track you're going to hear, and it's the first of two tracks that feature the prolific saxophonist, bandleader, composer Jeremy Rose. Besides the running the Airshift record label and the orchestra named after the label, he's also a longtime member of the band The Vampires, and also Visions of Now, a more recent group that Jeremy is a leader of. And we're going to hear tracks from new albums from The Vampires and Visions of Now, now back to back. In a minute, we'll hear Jeremy with a piece called Gorgeous Nothings. That's the track from the Visions of Now album. But first up, from The Vampires, celebrating 20 years together with the launch of their eighth album. It's called Sky Dancer. And the Foundation Quartet feature on the album, Jeremy Rose on saxophones and clarinet, Nick Garbutt on trumpet, Noel Mason on bass, and Alex Massa on the drums. And they're supplementing their acoustic live bass with overdubbing and synthesizers, and I think it works very well, takes them in a slightly different direction. This is a piece from the Vampires' Sky Dancer album called Desperations.

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That was a gorgeous piece called Gorgeous Nothings. It was a preview single, preview track, if you like, from an album coming out in September from the band comprised of Jeremy Rose, saxophonist Jeremy Rose, and piano player Zella Margosian. The album is called Awakening. As I say, it'll be out in September. Two other performers on that track were Hilary Geddes on guitar and Bobby Singh on the tabla. And then an album that is available right now that also features Jeremy Rose. We heard a track from that before that one. The piece was called Desperations from the Vampires' brand new album called Sky Dancer. I am going to share with you now a piece of music from a quartet called Aziza. Aziza is also the name of their only album, as far as I know. They're touring here in October. In fact, they're playing at the City Recital Hall here in Sydney on the 28th of October. Aziza are saxophonist Chris Potter, Lionel Lewicki on guitar, Dave Holland on bass, and Eric Harland on the drums. And this is a piece from the album. It's called Aquila.

you like that music and think you'd like to see it performed live, then you can in October. The band is called Aziza, Dave Holland, Chris Potter, Eric Harland and Leonor Lewicki, a terrific quartet. They'll be at the City Recital Hall on the 28th of October, actually. You're listening to East Side Radio. The program is Philosophy of Jazz with me, Phil James. I've got about half an hour to go before Alan will be here with the drive show. Another terrific drive show lined up, I'm sure. I'm going to play you something now from Ethan Iverson, one of the original members of Bad Plus, but this is pre the Bad Plus days. This is from his album of standards, recorded in 1998, called Deconstruction Zone. And from the album, we're going to hear I'll Remember April, Ethan Iverson.

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That's a piece called Angels from an album called The Gathering, recorded by a pianist and composer, Jerry Allen Angels, as I say, the name of the piece, and happened to feature on the trumpet Jerry Allen's husband, a man called Wallace Roney. I thought I'd play a little bit of a piece from Wallace Roney now. For my friend Alan, who loves classical music, but I'm not sure how sometimes he enjoys classical music given a jazz treatment, and sometimes he doesn't. That's fair enough. He's giving me the thumbs down through the glass. But anyway, I hope you enjoy this little snippet of Wallace Roney on the trumpet and Claire DeLune.

Yeah, Wallace Roney on the trumpet there, and Claire DeLune. I might play some more Wallace Roney jazz next week. Very fine trumpeter who I've seen. I think I saw him perform in Umbria at the Jazz Festival there. Unfortunately, he's passed away, as has his wife, Jerry Ellen. Neither of them that old either, I must say. I want to play for you now a track from a new album by Canadian singer, trumpet player, lady called Briar Skomberg. This is her take on Mood Indigo.

It's time for me to bid you farewell. 5 minutes to four. Coming up in 5 minutes, Alan will be here with another terrific drive show. Don't go anywhere. 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Keep streaming Eastside Radio. Thanks for your company. I'll be here again next week with more of my philosophy of jazz. Till then, keep getting some fun out of life. Bye for now.

Well, hello and a very good afternoon to you. This is Eastside Radio and I'm Alan Field. Welcome to Monday Drive. Today is the 13th of July and Phil James is certainly back in the groove with his philosophy of jazz, and that was another great program for Phil. If you missed any part of it or if you'd like to review the playlist, that's available for you at eastsidefm.org. Just look for the Philosophy of Jazz tab and that'll all be there for you to look at. I'm broadcasting today from the Bondi studio, where the air temperature is a very, very pleasant 19 degrees. Sun is shining and it's all action down here at the pavilion. The water temperature is 18.5 degrees, slightly less action in the water, mind you. But today we've got something for everybody in the Monday Drive program, including a chat with our federal independent member for Wentworth, Allegra Spender, who will join us shortly to let us know what it's like to have a little bit of time off from the rigours of our national parliament. They broke up last week. We're also going to have a chat with an Aussie whose background very much belies his contribution to children's education. His background and achievements will make for a fabulous and fascinating chat a little bit later on in the program. Also, later in the program, we're going to have a look at another aspect of the Bondi Festival. You might remember that last week we had a chat with Pat Doherty about the Paw Parade, that is P-A-W Parade, which was a hugely successful event on Saturday just gone. Well, this week we're going to have a look at another aspect of the Bondi Festival, and that festival runs right the way through to the 19th of July, which is next week, the end of next week, which coincides with the end of the school holidays. If it's your birthday today, you can contact me on 0433 480 143, and we'll have a look later on in the program at who else shares this special day with you. We've got some Monday Drive quirky news lined up for you. We'll let you know a little bit about what's going on in Sydney in the days ahead. And I should say, there's plenty of action, there's plenty going on. We'll have our musical quiz. And we've got lots of other things to entertain you and to inform you. Like I said, there's something for everyone in today's Monday Drive program. Don't forget, you can contact me anytime on the Monday Drive text line at 0433 480 143. Leave me your comments. It'll be good to hear from you. Now, you'll recall that last week we started the show with a tribute to Victor Willis, who was the founder and the lead singer of the Village People, who died during the previous week. Well, we learned last week that Gaynor Sullivan, known professionally as Bonnie Tyler, died at age 75. The Welsh singer died after complications from intestinal surgery in May. This is Monday Drive.

your dress, but you won't show me your heart. Teach me a lesson, I guess. I still go back to the dark. I'm trying to clean up the mess.

Well, the total eclipse of the heart led us out today as our tribute to Bonnie Tyler, who died last week at age 75. That was followed with The Trouble With Us from Marcus Marr and Chet Faker, with their interesting blend of jazz, soul and contemporary groove. Chet Faker was born Nicholas Murphy in Melbourne, and he's an Australian electronica musician,

0: Well, talking about The Voice, let's listen to the voice of the independent federal member for Wentworth. Federal Parliament broke up last week for its winter break, and MPs went home to their electorates to see their families and their friends and to have a bit of a rest for a while. Some, however, have a great deal of trouble resting, and one of those is our federal member for Wentworth, Allegra Spender. She chose to spend some time with us here on Monday Drive today. Allegra Spender, welcome to Monday Drive.
1: Having me, Alan. Always a delight.
0: It's wonderful to have you back, and I'm intrigued. A parliamentary break is intended for a break. What are your plans for a break?
1: I don't know that it really is meant to be a break from the work. I think it's more a break from the sitting of Parliament. So I'm going to take a couple of days off with my family, but otherwise I am mainly out and about. I'm doing pop-up offices. We're doing some community forums, school forums when schools get back, some citizenship ceremonies and lots of engagement on local issues. That's a lot of what I do when I'm back in Sydney.
0: And indeed, you appear on Eastside Radio, and we're delighted to have
1: exactly
0: you back.
1: Right.
0: Allegra, I heard you say recently that you were inspired with hope and optimism. Now, there are plenty who would have reason to disagree with you, I suspect, and they note things like cost of living pressures, societal dislocation, global uncertainty, and Australia's World Cup loss. What's the basis of your optimism?
1: To be honest, whenever I do pop-up offices, and I do them at least once a week, I do come away with a sense that people care about each other. They don't just care about themselves. They want the best for our whole community. Sometimes they're under enormous pressure themselves, and that's really clear. But there is a real sense, I think, of making a difference to each other. And I see that in the community forums I hold. I did some really inspiring community forums with young people in Wentworth, people from all different schools, different faiths, different backgrounds coming together. And they gave me that hope and optimism because of how they interacted, about how they wanted to be with each other. I see that in some of the people I meet. I mean, I met this amazing young woman who, with a friend who started up a students going to visit people in nursing homes because they want to build greater social connection. I see others, doing our local land care or, delivering meals on wheels. I see, I talk so much to the Surf Lifesaving Clubs and the volunteering that goes on there. I mean, honestly, it's a pretty inspiring community. So there is a huge amount of investment in each other. And then lastly, optimism, in the sense that I do that when I see all the amazing, the things that Wentworth does, people in Wentworth do in terms of the businesses they're creating, the medical research that they are doing. This is a really dynamic and exciting, part of the country that's constantly creating change, and I think in a very optimistic way.
0: Yeah, you mentioned a young student who you met who has got this

0: cozy companionship thing going on, and it builds connections between the generations. And she was a Year 11 Kambala student. So when they're doing that sort of thing, it probably does give you some cause for optimism, really, doesn't it?
1: It does, and they're interested in more students getting involved as well. So if anyone does want to get involved in that sort of cozy companion work, then please do. I mean, and go and look at their, I think it's on Instagram, go and look them up. It was Sky, who's one of the, as you said, That's a year 11 Kambala student who was doing this.
0: Yeah. I'm always very keen on students and programs oriented to students and our youth. And I always like to hear of school-based programs. And coinciding with that, I also think that social cohesion values start at school age. What do you think we should be doing to address kids' attitudes at schools? Or is that possibly more a state matter, do you think?
1: Well, a lot of that is state, but I think the federal government has a role to play here too. I think actually just our local community does too. You know, I think we need to invest much more in civics education and civic engagement at school age, including primary school, because We are all lucky to inherit, I think, the sort of democracy and institutions that we do, but we all have to invest in them. And we live in a very multicultural, multi-faith, diverse society, and we need to make sure that we're actually investing in those relationships as well between across our different parts of our community. So, you know, something I'm very passionate about and have been doing a lot of work on has been inviting different groups of kids from all of our local high schools, different faiths, public schools, private schools, faith schools, non-faith schools, together and saying, you know, what do they think will make a difference to make sure that everyone feels welcome here? Now, you know, particularly the Jewish community has been targeted with anti-Semitism in our community and around the country. But there are also other communities as well, communities and individuals who don't feel welcome, who don't feel like they belong. And we need to make sure that we build stronger connections between those kids. And one of the most beautiful things we did in that group, there was about 40 kids from, I think it was 14 of our different high schools. They all had to bring in something, a sacred object from their, something that was sacred to them, and they had to bring it into the group and say why it was important to them. And people brought things like the baton that their grandfather used as a conductor, you know, the challah, a wrap that is used for challah and for Shabbat dinners. There was medals from a previous world war. There were all these different things that people brought that were important to them. And I think it sort of helps us understand each other and actually, you know, really get to engage in each other's cultures and, you know, see people first as people, you know, rather than try and dehumanize each other, which is so much of what we see right now in particularly on social media.
0: And it all starts at that age too, doesn't it? That's school age. That's where the impression is formed first.
1: I remember one of the students saying, you know, this was one of the public school students said, you know, I thought all the private school kids, you know, that I'd have nothing in common with them. You know, this group of students had a discussion about, for instance, the war in the Middle East and different people's attitudes to that. Now, that's really hard to do as adults. Mm. But this group of students, you know, of different faiths, were able to do that in a thoughtful, engaging way and actually listened respectfully to each other's perspectives. That's what we need to do more of. And so I think we need to invest in that sort of work. And Together for Humanity, who we were working with, and it's an amazing group, a multi-faith group, again, trying to bring people together. And we worked with the New South Wales Board of Deputies on this because we want our community to have, you know, we accept that people have different views, but we need to make sure that people can still, you know, share and listen to each other and come away with that sense of respect regardless of the difference of our views.
0: It's a fabulous message, and I hope the kids at school will take it on board, which they appear to be doing. You stood on a platform of environmental sustainability. You have for a long, long time. Has anything exciting happened since you started agitating about it quite some time ago?
1: Well, lots of exciting things have happened. We've signed things like the High Seas Treaty, which is really important about protecting our oceans. We've got the Environmental Protection, Biodiversity and Conservation Act, which is really important, again, for protecting our environment. And something that's just happened very recently was that the first independent environmental regulator, the NEPA, National Environmental Protection Authority, has just been set up and started on the 1st of July, which is super exciting because I've been pushing for this since I was elected, and we've never had an environmental, a sort of independent body to enforce environmental laws. It's always been the department doing approvals and compliance, yeah. And there have been real problems with that. So I'm really pleased that this body has been set up and started on the 1st of July.
0: A great initiative, and it's good to see you can take a break with that under your belt. We all love a freebie, especially these days. Tell us what the deal is with free solar energy. And are we destined to miss out on the only freebie available if we don't have solar panels?
1: No. So I think one of the things I've been really pushing for since I got elected, back in 2022, was to say, look, if you're a renter, if you're an apartment dweller, if your house doesn't allow you to have solar on your roof for whatever reason, you know, it's not fair that you're locked out of clean energy, nor on sort of cheaper energy, because, you know, a lot of people are struggling with their energy bills. But if you've got solar on the roof and a battery, you know, you are much more energy secure than the rest of us. So I've been really pushing this. And so the government has just launched Solar Share, which started on the 1st of July, which allows people 3 hours of free energy between 11 a.m. and 2 p.m., which is a time when the solar panels are really working.
0: Yep.
1: And I think the goal here is for us as a country to make sure, you know, to spread the benefits, but also, you know, when there's a lot of solar energy in the system, it's actually really good if more people are using that time to put their washing on or the dishwasher on or those things that they can control, the timing of. So you don't need to have rooftop solar, but you do need to have a smart meter. Because I think that's because you need to be able to shift your use to that time.
0: Sure.
1: Now, not everyone can move most of their sort of energy use to those times, but it's one step forward. And so you can get that. That's now a new program. So energymadeeasy.gov.au. Is also another place that you can go to for more information on this, but also other energy problems.
0: Right. If you cast your mind back to September 2021, Prime Minister Scott Morrison unveiled the AUKUS Trilateral Security Partnership that committed Australia to $368 billion for some nuclear submarines. Now, many have queried the viability of the deal. In fact, many from his own party, or some from his own party. Where are we at with this enormous project?
1: I wish I could give you a better answer, Alan, but I'm afraid, you know, at the moment, you know, the numbers aren't looking that good. The first part of, this was based around firstly getting Virginia-class submarines from the US and then getting AUKUS submarines from the UK.
0: Yep.
1: Now, the Virginia-class is still not being produced at the rate that is really needed to be able to supply us. And at the moment, instead of getting one new boat and two secondhand boats, we're now getting three secondhand boats from the US, partly because of these challenges. And then in terms of the UK AUKUS, actually the House of Commons has just done a review of the AUKUS submarine program and identified real problems with that as well. So there are some real challenges with the delivery of this program, even if you do believe it's the right program for us to have as a country. And not, again, I think there are some real challenges there. So I think Australia needs to be looking at this right now to say, you know, we may not get the submarines that we intend to, and certainly may not on the timeframes we expected. So what does that mean for us? You know, what does that mean in terms of other capabilities that we may need in terms of, both sort of land and sea and aircraft capabilities and missiles and other things in terms of defence of Australia? And then also making sure, look, what are the other pressures we can put on to make sure we get delivered what we need? So this is not an easy I don't think this is an easy or faultless program by any means. I've got some real concerns with it, and we just don't have the transparency around this program at all.
0: So that's the focus for the future, is transparency.
1: It is. Mm. It's as a starting point, transparency.
0: Yeah.
1: And we've got to the stage where we've got, there's actually been a community launched inquiry into AUKUS with people like Chris Barry, the former head of the Defence Forces, as well as Peter Garrett, the former member of parliament, as well as former head of Midnight Oil,
0: yep.
1: Who are doing this because, you know, because the transparency at the sort of national level just hasn't been there.
0: Yeah. I'm speaking with Allegra Spender, the federal independent member for Wentworth. Allegra, a few moments ago we were talking about the children and the benefits that come from their getting the correct grounding at school. Has Parliament come to a conclusion yet as to whether those children should continue to be bombarded by gambling ads, more particularly during the footy?
1: Absolutely. Well, I think Parliament is, the government has put forward a vision of this, but it isn't good enough. And I think this is something that people raise to me constantly. And I think this is why I think we need to stand up against vested interests, which have been so entrenched in politics that, you know, the community doesn't want gambling ads, but still the government doesn't have the guts, honestly, to do a complete ban, which is what the review, its own review commissioned, the review that they commissioned by one of the parliamentary committees headed by a Labor person, Peter Murphy, that they haven't committed to putting forward all the recommendations of that review. And I think that's really disappointing. So where we're at on this is the government has put forward a bill which has brings in some limits to gambling ads, for instance, that they can't be shown by through live sport and only 3 an hour between 6:30 in the morning and 8:30 p.m. However, let's be honest, that's not good enough. It's not what the review recommended. You can still have these inducements, you know, those text messages that are so damaging for problem gamblers. Mm. You know, if your kids are watching television after 8:30 at night, which a whole bunch of kids are, you know, you don't have those limits in terms of the number of gambling ads that they're seeing. And Australia are the biggest losers to gambling in the world per capita.
0: Yeah.
1: So this is where the government should be stepping up. So the crossbench is really pushing hard. It's been the crossbench really pushing on this. And I think call on both the government and frankly the opposition, you know, to step up and to listen to the community on this.
0: Do you expect there might be some movement on that during the next parliamentary sitting session?
1: I think that there should be. And I think, you know, the Prime Minister has a view, it seems, that this isn't important, but I disagree. And I think this is where community can really make a difference here.
0: Yeah.
1: So if you want to get behind this campaign, we've got a campaign, a number of crossbenchers have set up called, if you go to www.stopgamblingads.com.au, you can sign up, you can help generate emails to MPs, including me if I'm your MP. But I think that's really important because we do need to see an end, I think, you know, a really significant change of these gambling ads.
0: Okay. We spoke last time, Allegra, about Victoria Barracks. Is there any update on what might be going on there?
1: So I think really the government has, it still seems to be committed to, to sell Victoria Barracks. And myself and others have united around this. And I'll be honest, my view on this has evolved as I've gathered information.
0: Yeah.
1: Because my first view was to say, look, keep it as much as possible in public hands. But having spoken to former members of the Defence Forces and others, now my view is that I think that ideally we should be keeping this in defence hands. And I've been working with politicians across the different levels of government and different parties to say, you know, this should stay in defence hands, not least because I think for a couple of big reasons, but not least because this is the sort of for any potential terrorist attacks in the, you know, in the city, Victoria Barracks is the sort of forward operations sort of location. Mm. And I think that is important given, we have seen in the past, the more likely terrorist occasions are going to be in those highly populated areas close to the city, including in our area. So I think that it is really important. They retain it from a defence point of view, and also because it is the birthplace of the Australian Army.
0: Yep.
1: So from a historical point of view, I think that's really important. So I'm pushing with that with other members of Parliament and other community leaders. And at the very least, I think that the site should stay in the majority of the site should stay in public hands because it is a unique site. Mm. And so if we can, we should retain it for the people. We shouldn't sell off one of the most beautiful buildings, frankly, that we have around, but also one that is of such enormous significance.
0: Okay. Allegra, quite...
1: And so that's what the community thinks too. We've done a big survey. You know, overwhelmingly people want to keep it in public hands, either for defence or more broadly.
0: Good. Great. Allegra, quite some time ago on this very program, pardon me, in fact in February last year, you were lamenting the funding available to independents. And at that time, I had a really great idea. Now, take a listen to this little clip. It's from the 17th of February 2025 on Monday Drive. Have a listen to this. Well, I've got a solution for you. Why don't you and all the other independents around the country join together, call yourself a party, and participate in the greater funding? You don't have to rub each other's backs.
1: Mm. Look, I mean, I think that's what a bunch of people are saying. Well, that's what's going to happen.
0: There you are.
1: You're very prescient, Alan. You had a crystal ball and you were looking to the future.
0: Do I get any credit for that announcement with Sally?
1: I think you must have been actually one of the first people to ask me about that publicly, about whether that would happen. But yes, I mean, it's a bunch of other things have happened since. But so myself and Zali Steggall have decided to form a party called Community Strong Australia. And the goal is really to build on the independent movement, to allow more people who are willing to vote for their community first, who really, I think, back the values that we have in terms of transparency and accountability, in terms of equity, in terms of caring about climate, but also caring about the business community and making sure that the economy is growing and is strong, to come together and to form a party to say, you know, how can we work together, help bring more people in with that sort of ethos of people who've got, I think, real experience in the real world, not just in politics, and who are trying to build something, I think, that is, you know, that is greater than ourselves individually.
0: Yeah, well, I'm very happy to have made the suggestion and to put the concept forward to you back in February 25. But Community Strong Australia? I'm not altogether sure that I would have recommended that name. Were there no better names you could come up with?
1: Well, you know, Alan, I'm all ears. We've gone with that name, but, you know, we are in the consultation piece. And I mean that really sincerely. For the next, for the first 100 days, we sort of made a really big commitment to be out there listening both to, you know, to Wentworth and Warringah, but actually more broadly, because I think a lot of people are feeling, you know, politically homeless at the moment. You know, they're frustrated by the major parties who they feel like have sort of lost touch with what, you know, a lot of people are saying, well, they've lost touch with what's going on in the real world. They don't really, you know, focus on representing me. They're focused too much on themselves. But then they're looking at, I think, the divisiveness of Pauline Hanson. And they sort of say, well, where do I go? Because if you're someone like me, you know, who is passionate about the environment, but also passionate about the economy, passionate about, you know, building businesses and spent most of their life there, you know, it's you honestly don't know politically where to go. So that's why we've started this and hope to build it more broadly. But please email me with your thoughts, with your questions. We've got a survey at Community Strong as well on our website, so that can help you. You can also give your feedback there or send it directly to me via my MP email.
0: Well, I shall look forward to receiving the check for the royalties from the suggestion, Allegra. You're having a parliamentary break right now, and you're going to be resuming in Canberra on the 11th of August, I believe. Mm. What are the two or three key things on your agenda for the next session?
1: For the next session, So a piece of work we're really doing at the moment is around how do we help our small businesses and our medium businesses and our innovative businesses really thrive. So I would love to hear from businesses across Wentworth and beyond about what can we do, what can politics, government do, including sometimes getting out of the way to help those businesses do really well, because I think people are feeling a real sense of a cost of living crunch. And the truth is, until we grow productivity, until our businesses are being more productive and growing, we won't actually get out of that. And so that's why that's really top of my agenda at the moment, that sort of prosperity agenda. Another big piece is obviously the gambling reform. That legislation was introduced just before the parliamentary break and is going to be debated when Parliament resumes in August. So we're doing a lot of work at the moment. We've got a lot of community feedback. We've got lots of views from the community, but we will be looking at amendments and, seeking hopefully to get that bill to be strengthened, because I think that is really important. And, I've also made a submission to the Royal Commission on Anti-Semitism and Social Cohesion. If people are interested, you can find that submission on my website. And I think, again, that is another area that people are really concerned about is, we are a multicultural, multi-faith country. We need to make sure that every Australian, regardless of faith, background, ethnicity, sexuality, is welcome and safe here. And I think it's really important that the work the Royal Commission is doing is really important in terms of building that.
0: Allegra Spender, Federal Independent Member for Wentworth and co-founder of the Community Strong Australia Party. Thank you so much for joining us today on Monday Drive. We wish you well for the break and for the next parliamentary session.
1: Thanks so much, Alan.
0: You are indeed the voice for Wentworth.

0: That's the sound of Album of the Week. It's the show where we get two exciting new albums that have recently become available from all sorts of exciting genres from around the world. I'm Huey Phillips, and we'll be here every week, Wednesday at 3 p.m. here on Eastside 89.7 FM. So what are we playing this week? First, we played Action Reaction by Horatio Luna. It's a record that explores the duality of music. Then we played Soden House by Freya Garbutt. This record creates a lush soundscape while blurring the boundaries of jazz. Album of the Week on Eastside Radio 89.7 FM, Wednesday afternoons at 3.
1: And the time now is 4:45 here on Monday Drive. Time for the quiz. I'm about to play you the first movement of Concerto No. 1 in E Major, Opus 8, RV269, entitled Spring. It's from a suite of music called The Four Seasons, and it was composed in 1720. The quiz question is, who was the composer?

0: Well, there was the first movement from Spring, the first of the four violin concertos composed by Antonio Vivaldi, which vividly depict the changing moods of spring, summer, autumn and winter, making nature itself the star of the performance. Vivaldi used music to paint pictures, birds singing in spring, summer storms gathering, harvest celebrations in autumn and icy winds sweeping across winter landscapes. And that's an example of what is called program music. That is, music intended to tell a story or, in fact, evoke an image, something that we can actually relate to in our own mind.
1: Delving into the realms of improvised, exploratory, and experimental music and sound. 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
0: And at 10 minutes to 5, here's something which is a complete contrast to the Vivaldi you just heard.

0: Well then, I have to admit to some difficulties introducing my next guest, and I'm not sure if I am supposed to introduce him as a songwriter, as a musician, a writer, a publisher, a teacher, a playwright, or an actor. In fact, he's probably best of all described as all of the above, and probably even more than that. Maybe he himself can give me some guidance. Andy Griffiths, welcome to Monday Drive.
1: Thank you very much. And I can sum it up in one word, rat bag.
0: Oh, rat bag.
1: Yeah. Well, in many different fields.
0: I'm sorry, that one wasn't one of my options. but before we get into it, Andy, did you recognise that rather punky music introduction I gave you just now?
1: I did after a little while. I was thinking, that's interesting.
0: What was the song? Who wrote it and who performed it?
1: The song was Blindfolded Bound, Kidnapped and Killed by the band Gothic Farmyard. We were active in about 1983, 84 in Melbourne's underground scene.
0: Indeed you were.
1: Very experimental, and I got a lot of really good stage experience and screamed a lot and had a great time. Eventually realised I was not a songwriter, I was a story writer.
0: Right. Yeah. But before that... No, go ahead.
1: Sorry, I was not a singer either. I realised my real talent was words, and that's when I started concentrating on writing.
0: I wonder whether you need to be a singer to perform punk rock?
1: Not necessarily, but you need to have some sort of musical aptitude. And I love music, and I collect it, and I obsess over it. But I use that to fuel my writing.
0: Okay.
1: That's where I get a lot of energy and inspiration.
0: Before the punk, there was this little Pascoe Vale primary school kid, wasn't there?
1: Yes.
0: What were his favourite subjects at school?
1: Oh, no doubt reading. I still remember getting my first reader and carrying it home in a paper bag. It was a John and Betty reader.
0: Oh, isn't that sweet?
1: Yeah, and I was so excited. And I'd grown up with books being read to. Alice's Adventures in Wonderland and Dr. Seuss were just in my house. So reading always came naturally, and it was always a pleasurable, adventurous kind of activity for me.
0: But you were pretty good at drawing too, weren't you?
1: I'm a talented stick figure, according to Terry Denton. He says you can get your ideas across.
0: well, I think you understate your ability there, because you did something special with your drawing skills as a little kid, didn't you?
1: Well, I did make a card for my dad. He was not well at the time, so I made him a special card that said, "Dear Dad, get well soon. If you don't get well, I'm going to kick you, hit you, and cut your head off. And if you don't get better then, I will kill you." And I illustrated it with little stick figures so that he was in no doubt as to why he should get better instantly.
0: I was going to ask you later on what gave rise to the punk movement, but I think you've just answered that one. But you were also into cartoons for your friends, weren't you?
1: Yes, yeah, we were drawing and entertaining each other at the back of the classroom.
0: Okay.
1: When we probably should have been doing maths or social studies or something. We were just trying to make each other laugh, and it's a very pure form of writing, and I think that's at the basis, your pleasure and just messing around with words and pictures for your own and your friend's amusement.
0: But in terms of writing, you were only in fifth grade at school and you bought a typewriter.
1: Yeah, well,
0: how many kids in fifth grade buy a typewriter, for heaven's sake?
1: Not so many.
0: They're probably all buy computers now, but, you know.
1: Yeah, well, I was an outlier. This would have been 1972 or something, and it was at the White Elephant stall. It was going for 40 cents and 1920s Underwood, and somehow I carried it home because those things are heavy.
0: Yeah.
1: My dad got it working, and I was just fascinated seeing my words going into print. So I got a type, teach yourself typewriting book, and worked away. And what I was doing was actually practicing by writing out the first chapters of a lot of my favorite books, which I've subsequently discovered is a really good thing to do because you're learning how words and stories work from the inside. But yeah, I was going to say I was a freak in that respect.
0: Well, there certainly wouldn't have been too many of your friends who would do similar things, were there?
1: No. But now, as you say, everyone is very familiar with keyboards.
0: Yeah.
1: And
0: that's right.
1: Words in print. So
0: tell us, what is popcorn, or what was popcorn?
1: Popcorn was a sort of comedy magazine that I wrote and a number of issues of in my year seven. And I would collect jokes and stories and comics from my friends, type them all up, put them on a 40-graph machine and print off a couple of hundred copies.
0: And sell them
1: for 3 cents each.
0: And how much did you say the typewriter cost you?
1: 40 cents. So
0: 40 cents. Yeah, that's doing well.
1: I made that back with my first edition. But yeah, once again, I was just fascinated by comedy. I was fascinated by fiction and fantasy, and words.
0: But not only was it fantasy and fiction and words and the popcorn and your commercial activities of selling it for 3 cents a hit, but you formed a band in school with your friends too. What sort of music did you go for in that band?
1: It was purely imaginary for 6 years. We just had the concept of a band, and we were the biggest surf rock and roll band in the world because we were obsessed with surfing at that point. And so we planned out our albums and our world tours, and I wrote parody songs of popular songs of the day. And then we did put it on the final day of year 12 as a last day prank. We thought we'll put on the biggest rock concert in the world, and I couldn't sing and my friends could barely play their instruments. But we just did it in the right spirit, and it was a huge hit. People were hugely entertained.
0: Yeah.
1: And I discovered I could hold the attention of a crowd, to my surprise.
0: Yeah.
1: And that I was good at it. So that's where the serious band came from.
0: Okay.
1: And,
0: you finished your school at Yarra Valley Grammar and completed a BA with honours in English literature.
1: Yeah, I was at Monash for 5 years, just reading through the entire history of English literature, which has stood me in good stead because I'm able to draw from all of those books and make fun of them, basically.
0: But it's
1: like Moby Dick.
0: Yeah, but it's an interesting dichotomy, isn't it? How do you see the link between being a BA with honours in English literature and being the front man for a number of those experimental bands that in Melbourne's alternative punk music scene that you mentioned earlier?
1: Well, the literature was fueling my head with ideas and strategies and, you know, blowing my mind in that. And that's what I want a book to do. I think a book should really make you go, wow, that was fantastic, and you're thinking about these things. So I was expressing them through the songs, and getting better at manipulating words through studying them in books. And I think reading and writing are two sides of the same coin. I always recommend people who want to write, I say the more you read, the more you're filling up that inspiration tank,
0: yeah,
1: the more you'll have to work with.
0: Yeah, I mentioned the dichotomy between literature and punk music scene. When you were being a punk rocker, you were also studying for a diploma of education, after which you became a teacher. I was going to ask, was it your teacher training that led you to write and self-publish collections of outrageous stories and cartoons?
1: No, well, the self-publishing came from the punk scene, which was very much a philosophy of do it yourself. you didn't wait for a publishing company or a record company to pick you up. You just made your own cassettes. You organized a launch and you sold the cassettes. And so once I determined on writing, I thought, well, I'll just make my own books. I'll photocopy them, staple them together. It's called self-publishing, and it's a very honourable field, because I knew I was rough and I didn't know enough, but I thought I can still entertain, and this is how I get experience, through feedback. So that felt very natural. And when I became an English teacher, I met all these kids who didn't like reading very much.
0: Yeah,
1: thought it was something you do if there's nothing else. If you don't have a computer game or a movie or a television, maybe you would read, probably not even then. And I said, no, you're making a big mistake. Reading is a really powerful thing, experience that you can give yourself, because you're collaborating with the author. You're actually growing your imagination.
0: Yeah.
1: And so I started just modeling that for them, first by writing stories for them, then they would write funny stories back. I wrote them a story the day my bum went psycho.
0: I'm going to ask you about that.
1: And it was about my bottom detaching itself and running away, and I had to go catch it. And they said, can you write things like that? And I said, well, I've just done it, haven't I?
0: Yeah.
1: And they said, can we do it? And I said, yes.
0: Go for your
1: Knock
0: life.
1: Knock yourselves out. Your imagination is limitless. So then it was I just realized there was a need for modern, fast, funny fiction that wasn't old-fashioned, sort of Aussie swagman humour.
0: But in that context, though, the BA in literature and a diploma of education weren't enough for you. You decided you'd like a diploma of professional writing as well. Do you think a diploma of professional writing was a prerequisite to writing a book called The Day My Bum Went Psycho?
1: It certainly didn't hurt. It taught me what the rules were, as far as there are rules in writing.
0: But yeah, you're not one for rules in writing.
1: No, but you need to know what they are in order to break them
0: more
1: successfully. It's good to know which rules you are breaking.
0: Yeah.
1: And writing is a complex thing, because your audience, unlike when you're in a band, you can see the audience reacting or not reacting. When you're writing, you have to imagine the audience. They are at another place and another time where you're not there. So it is quite a complex thing to give the reader exactly what they need in order to achieve the vision that you want them to have. So there's a lot to it, and I wrote nonstop for about 10 years and learnt the rules and read the books, and then went, okay, I think I know what the rules are, and now I need to do it the way I need to do it.
0: Okay. And who is Terry Denton? Where did he fit into that journey of your development of your style?
1: Very early on, I had a collection of funny little pieces, dreams, instructions, little just funny, weird stories. And I couldn't get them published by a commercial publisher, but an educational publisher took it on and said, oh, this would be great. We can sell it as a teacher resource for stimulating creative writing in the classroom. And we'll get this really funny guy, Terry Denton. He's a freelance artist. He'll illustrate it. We think he'd be good. And it was a match made in heaven. And we were together from that point on. He just said, look, I'll illustrate anything else you do, because you let me go to crazy places.
0: Yeah.
1: And I said, well, I love how you take what's in my head and make it happen on the page. And so, yeah, we were an item from about 1993. Then the first official book, Just Tricking, came out in 1997.
0: Hmm. But tell us about Gothic Farmyard.
1: That grew out of the high school band, and
0: Really? So that had its roots very early on in the piece.
1: Very early on, yes. And we were just, four friends just entertaining each other, making loud noises, experimenting. This was very much in the air at that time. you know, inventing a new type of music post-punk. And very vibrant scene in Melbourne, centred around the Crystal Ballroom in Fitzroy Street, St Kilda, and the Prince of Wales down there. So, yeah, every second person was in a band and just trying out stuff. We were pretty wild. We put on a great stage show. So people love to watch us and, you know, enjoy the madness. But we were committed to a memorable show every time.
0: Yeah, and you moved away from punk, you got a haircut, and you got more seriously into writing.
1: Yep.
0: Tell us about What's With Andy and how it actually reflected on you, yourself.
1: What's With Andy, the television show? Made out of the Just series.
0: Yep.
1: Well, the Just series, Just Tricking, Just Annoying, Just Stupid, that was all based, I was trying to write seriously, but I couldn't help but write funny. sometimes, you know, your own voice, this voice comes out, and that's what you want as a writer. And it's maybe not the voice you're expecting, but it was all comedy, and they made a TV series from that. Based about a kid who thinks he's really funny and really great at playing practical jokes, but in fact, every joke he plays blows up on him, and he suffers more than any of his intended victims, which keeps him human and likable.
0: Yeah, I'm wondering here, Andy, whether or not, and I understand why you're writing the style you're writing and orienting it at kids, but aren't adults missing out on your literary skills and on your ability to communicate?
1: Well, it's a strange thing, but now many adults have, the parents are reading with their kids, number one.
0: Yep.
1: And ever since Just Tricking, they've told me how much they love reading these books with their kids because they are genuinely, you know, funny. They're well-constructed comedies. I'm not writing them down to kids. I'm just creating something that I think is genuinely funny, like my own little sitcom. And the parents love sharing in that. They often, it helps them remember what it was like to be a kid.
0: Yep.
1: And a lot of the parents in those books are actually acting out. They're not acting like responsible parents. They're doing everything you probably shouldn't.
0: Mm.
1: And they love that too because it's a release where they can shout at their kids. And my parents shout at their kids. I think there's one story called Shut Up where they're trapped in a caravan on a rainy holiday and the kids are saying, shut up, shut up, shut up, and the parents are sick of it. So they start telling the kids to shut up. And everyone's screaming shut up at each other. And then the people from the other caravans are yelling shut up at them. So they're yelling shut up. So it escalates to the point of absurdity. And everyone can relate to that.
0: Yeah.
1: You know, can say, yep. If I haven't said shut up to my kids, I sure wanted to.
0: I wanted to. Look,
1: and that's what I see fiction as doing. It breaks the rules in order for us to experience those emotions safely.
0: 43 books later and with over 20 million books sold worldwide, you've now got a new national role and it's the Australian Children's Laureate for 2026-27. Tell us what it is and what it will involve.
1: Yeah, well, I'm the ninth Children's Laureate in the history, so it's been going for the last 16 years. And the Children's Laureate is a figurehead for the children's writers and the children's literature industry. And part of my role is to move around the country. I've just got back from Fremantle and Albany in Western Australia, doing shows for families, doing presentations for librarians, conferences and English teachers, and just talking about the importance of literature, the importance of reading for pleasure, how powerful it is for kids to have that experience from a young age, and the advantages that literacy and a big imagination confers on you for in your whole life generally, but even in your every other subject, even if it's not English literature, you are just getting ahead if you are able to manipulate language.
0: Right. And you're more than the Australian Children's Laureate, though, because you're also an ambassador for the Indigenous Literacy Foundation.
1: Yeah, that started back in 2008, and in response to the lack of books in those remote Indigenous communities, meaning that the reading literacy rates were very, very low. But it's grown into a very large organisation, largely driven by the publishing industry, publishers, authors, illustrators and booksellers. And we've donated, I think, over the course of that time, at least 1 million books, and also published 150 books in conjunction with many small communities, so the kids can see their own lives reflected back in the books and get the idea that, you know, books are theirs as well and have something to offer them.
0: I'm speaking with Andy Griffiths, who is the Australian Children's Laureate for 2026-27, and as I mentioned at the introduction, has quite a varied and a dynamic backstory. Andy, you have a new book coming out on the 28th of July, which is the latest in the You and Me series. What's that one?
1: This is called You and Me and the Gigantic Knucklehead, which is the You and Me series was in response to many children writing to me over the years saying, can you put me in the next book? Can I be in the book with you and Terry or you and Danny and Lisa? And I was like, I wonder how I would get... I can't put every reader in the book because I usually only work with a small cast of characters. Right. But then I thought, well, I'll call one of them you, the reader, because I often talk to the reader very directly. Mm. I'm aware that they're on the other side of the page. And so I said, well, me and you, we've had a lot of adventures together. We've been to the land of lost things and we got lost. We jumped down a hole and found the awful peanut butter beast. And in this one, we become giants. We accidentally become huge giants. And after making ourselves a bit of a nuisance in the town, they tie us up Gulliver's Travel style and exile us to the land of the giants, where unfortunately we are tiny because the real giants are really big. And one of the biggest giants of all is Johnny Knucklehead, who is our constant nemesis throughout the books.
0: You and Me and the Giant Knucklehead. Actually, it's the gigantic knucklehead, isn't it?
1: The gigantic knucklehead. Yeah. It's a take on Gulliver's Travels.
0: Clearly.
1: Here's my English literature
0: Clearly.
1: Degree coming in handy because Gulliver travels to the land of Lilliput.
0: Yeah, Lilliputians. Yeah,
1: but
0: right.
1: He also goes to the land of Brobdingnag, which is where he is tiny and all the inhabitants are much bigger than him.
0: There you go. And you shake up my memories too from the land of the Lilliputians that I read when I was certainly a lot younger than now. The school holidays are with us now. What story have you got to tell children at the Sydney Opera House?
1: That'll be the first of the You and Me books, The Land of Lost Things, where I have to go to the Land of Lost Things to recover my lost lucky rabbit's foot.

0: If you have missed it, then I suggest that you ask your school about it, because you'd be mad to miss it. Now, Andy, you did recognise Blindfolded at the beginning of this chat, and here's another one I'm sure you'll recognise, and I'd like to thank you for being with me today, Andy. This is You and Me.
1: My pleasure. Thank you so much.

Well, the time here on East Side Radio is, what is the time? The time is 18 minutes past five, and you're listening to Monday Drive.

Well, today is the 13th of July, and if you were born on this day, then a happy birthday to you. You can text me on 0433 480 143 if it is your birthday, so we can celebrate with you. And you'll be celebrating alongside Patrick Stewart. It's his birthday today, and his career remains a model of range and refinement, from Shakespearean stages to Star Trek, The Next Generation, and the X-Men films. He's brought intelligence, authority, and warmth to roles that could easily have felt larger than life. What makes Patrick Stewart so enduring is the balance he strikes between grandeur and humanity. He can command a scene and yet make it seem deeply personal. He's not regarded as just a great actor, but a cultural presence whose voice and poise have left a lasting mark on stage and screen. And on the same day, but 2 years later, Harrison Ford was born. He turns 84 today, and he remains one of cinema's defining stars. From Han Solo and Indiana Jones to Blade Runner and The Fugitive, he built a career on wit, grit, and unmistakable screen presence. His appeal lies in the mix of rugged action and understated intelligence that he brings to each role that he participates in. Even now, he still feels like a true movie star, durable, charismatic, and instantly recognisable, even at age 84.

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Some news headlines for you now. Indeed, they are in fact quirky news headlines, all true, mind you. Two Russian urban climbers were arrested after allegedly making their way to the very top of the Empire State Building's spire in New York City. Authorities said the pair climbed more than 440 metres above the streets below, triggering a major response. The stunt earned them charges including trespassing and reckless endangerment. Photos of the climbers perched high above Manhattan quickly spread online, leaving many people wondering how they got so far before being detected. And the residents of Mar del Plata in Argentina woke to an extraordinary sight when snow blanketed the coastal city for the first time in 35 years. Children rushed outside to build snowmen, while adults photographed beaches covered in the white. The rare weather event was caused by an unusually intense cold outbreak sweeping across parts of South America. For many young residents, it was the first snowfall they'd ever witnessed. And here you go, a parachutist participating in a pre-game entertainment at a Virginia Tech football event missed the intended landing area and became tangled in the stadium scoreboard. Emergency crews spent considerable time retrieving the stranded skydiver while thousands of spectators watched. Fortunately, the parachutist escaped serious injury, and the game eventually began after the unusual display. A hot air balloon carrying 13 passengers made an unscheduled landing in a suburban backyard in California after the pilot encountered unfavorable wind conditions and dwindling fuel. The startled homeowner opened the door to find a balloon basket full of passengers sitting neatly on the lawn. Despite the dramatic arrival, nobody was injured, and neighbours described the landing as remarkably smooth. I'm sniggering as I'm reading these. Most students arrive at their school formal in a limousine or a vintage car, but a group of Kansas teenagers chose a different option after spotting the famous Oscar Mayer Wienermobile parked nearby. On a whim, they asked the crew whether or not the giant hot dog-shaped vehicle could take them to the prom. To their surprise, the answer was yes, and their unusual transport quickly became the highlight of the evening and generated headlines not only in Kansas, but around the world as well. Now, for quirky news stories in Australia, near the flood-hit Port Macquarie in New South Wales, a really muscly male kangaroo charged a passing car before turning on pedestrian John James, pinning him underwater in floodwater. Witness Kirsty Lees watched in horror as the pair traded blows before James, who was the unfortunate victim, was dunked and held down, kicking and screaming, until a passing vehicle spooked the kangaroo away. Remarkably, James survived a great white shark attack just 12 months earlier. "I feel like they're trying to kill me, all these animals," he said. Experts say the roo was likely acting in instinctive self-defense and not deliberately trying to drown him. And that is your quirky news for today, 13th of July, 2026.

We're going to have a quick look now at some of the things happening in the area for the next week or so. I've mentioned previously that the Bondi Festival is running down here at the Pavilion, and that continues until the 19th of July. And it's the final week of the festival, which brings together comedy, theatre, live music, food markets, family entertainment, and public art installations, not to mention the giant Ferris wheel behind us here at our studio in the Pavilion. The festival favourites include that Ferris wheel, an ice rink, outdoor performances overlooking the beach, and many other things as well. And funnily enough, this year's festival has a special significance because Bondi's postcode is 2026, which is, of course, this year. The festival offers one of Sydney's most vibrant winter cultural experiences and attracts visitors from across the country. The Australian Museum during the fortnight has, and that's at in William Street in Darlinghurst, has up a very interesting display. It's a distinctive performance which explores the musical traditions of the Javanese gamelan through layered rhythms, cyclical structures, and contemporary interpretation. It combines music, culture, artistic expression, and it offers audiences a chance to experience a rich Southeast Asian artistic tradition in an engaging museum setting. At the Sydney Opera House, Mama and Nonna's Kitchen is an immersive theatrical production which creates, which celebrates family, migration, food, and cultural identity. Audience members are drawn into a warm and engaging story that explores the connections between generations through shared meals and traditions. And the production has attracted attention for its intimate format and its universal themes. Willara Library at Double Bay, Australian wheelchair tennis champion David Hall, OAM, discusses his autobiography, Super Beast, reflecting on elite sport, resilience, and overcoming adversity. The event provides an opportunity to hear firsthand stories from one of Australia's most accomplished Paralympians and is likely to appeal to sports fans as well as readers interested in inspirational personal journeys.

At 24 minutes before 6, let's have a quick look at the weather. Today was a glorious day and tomorrow's going to be pretty much identical. It'll be sunny with a maximum of 19 degrees. No rain is predicted, although for Wednesday through the rest of the week, there is a minimal chance of rain up to 3 or 4 millimetres. Temperatures ranging from 17 through 19. When we see you next week, we should have temperatures upward of 19 degrees. As far as the traffic is concerned, if you're on your way home from work, you're probably still enjoying the school holiday calm on the roads. However, at Liverpool, Elizabeth Drive and Flowerdale Road, there is a car crash and it involves a motorcycle as well, and traffic is affected in both directions. At Burwood, traffic lights are flashing yellow at Shaftesbury Road and Railway Parade. Be on the lookout for that. And at Avalon, Barrenjoey Road between Whale Beach Road and Kareel Head Road, there's a burst water main and the road is closed in both directions.

0: From the east to the west, from the elemental to the experimental, from the Beatles to Sun Ra, Music Unbound in the Spirit House. 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
1: 22 minutes to 6 on Monday Drive. Australia Post's latest figures on dog attacks against postal workers should be a wake-up call for pet owners across the country, with more than 1,200 dog-related incidents reported in just 6 months and an average of 9 incidents occurring every day. This is no longer an occasional workplace hazard. It's a growing public safety problem. Postal workers perform an essential service, delivering mail and parcels to millions of Australians, and they should be able to do so without facing the risk of bites, scratches, falls, or more serious injuries. But apparently, the data shows that many incidents occur because dogs are not properly restrained, either escaping their properties or roaming freely in the street. Furthermore, the rise in online shopping has increased the number of front door interactions, creating more opportunities for dogs to react unpredictably. Even well-behaved family pets can become territorial or stressed when a stranger approaches their home. We all know that. Australia Post has introduced citronella spray, which appears to be helping protect workers in dangerous situations, but prevention remains the real answer. Responsible pet ownership means anticipating delivery times and ensuring dogs are securely contained before the postie arrives, perhaps. And the message is becoming more and more straightforward. Protecting postal workers is not solely Australia Post's responsibility. It's a shared community obligation. And from the opposite angle, all that's quite a different story to the story of Dorsey, the mail dog, who in the 1880s was officially deputised to deliver mail to a remote mining town in California when the postmaster fell ill. This is Dorsey, the mail-carrying dog. It's by Kenny Rogers and the first edition.

Well, there's Dorsey for you. Now, you might recall earlier in the program I mentioned that following on from our chat last week with Pat Doherty, we were going to have a chat today with someone about another act from the Bondi Festival, but regrettably that didn't come to pass. So talking about the pass, here's a song for you. It's called The Pass.

This track is called The Pass, and it's from Scottish pianist and composer Fergus MacCready from his 2025 album, The Shealing. It was recorded in a remote cottage in the Outer Hebrides with the trio comprising MacCready and David Bowden and Stephen Henderson gathering in one room around an upright piano. It combines a Scottish folk spirit with modern jazz, and the music demonstrates the trio's emotional depth, pardon me, and instinctive interplay as it rolls into an open and flowing direction. Folk-inflected melody meeting lyrical improvisation. The album itself is to be released on the 17th of July. That's a little bit later on this week.

I mentioned at the top of the program today that Bonnie Tyler died towards the end of last week, age 75, in Portugal, from an illness she was being treated for, believed to be related to intestinal surgery. She received 3 Grammy nominations in her career and was awarded an MBE for her services to music in 2023. At the beginning of the program, I played Total Eclipse of the Heart, and it might surprise you to know that despite it being streamed over a billion times on Spotify, she says she earned almost nothing from it because she didn't write it. Well, I hope she did better from this one.

Vale Gaynor Sullivan, a.k.a. Bonnie Tyler. And we're approaching the end of the show today, and my thanks go to my guests, Federal Independent Member for Wentworth, Allegra Spender, and Australian Children's Laureate Andy Griffiths. Thank you also to my Monday Drive listeners. 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Well, I'm sorry I've sounded just a little bit croaky today. I hope I may have recovered by next week. 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That's at eastsidefm.org. You simply need to navigate to the Monday Drive tab and it'll all be there for you. Thank you for being with me today, and again, apologies for my croaky sound. I look forward to the pleasure of your company again next Monday between 4 and 6 p.m. for another Monday Drive program. I'm Alan Field. Bye for now.

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0: What are you playing? This is, I don't know if this is correct, this kind of sort of music anymore. What do you think, Mr. Shea?
1: It's funny.
0: You think that my accent's really terrible?
1: It's funny.
0: I do.
1: It's funny.
0: What's funny? You tell me what's funny, boy.
1: It's funny that the lady got fined $100.
0: You are completely off track.
1: About $140.
0: That's right.
1: In the parking range, the lady was the rave presenter since 2004.
0: Okay, hello. You're listening to
1: Eastside Radio.
0: Breaking Waves.
1: And we're talking about...
0: On Eastside Radio.
1: Just say that the
0: 89.7. FM.
1: We're talking about American independence. It's very funny that lady got fined $140.
0: You think it's funny the lady who works for Eastside Radio just got fined $140 outside on the street in her car?
1: Yeah.
0: And you're laughing.
1: No, it's a joke.
0: What's so funny about that show?
1: It's funny because we got announced on the air, on the radio, and about American independence, and then she got fired the same day we were going to say American independence on Wednesday. We're going to talk about it on Monday.
0: I'm not sure if that's a freakish coincidence, really, Sean.
1: Yeah, I know, but I just feel like...
0: You feel empathy for the lady who got the fine, don't you?
1: Yeah.
0: Don't
1: you, Shane? Yeah, I was...
0: You feel sympathy, you feel sorry, you feel sad.
1: I feel sorry, I feel sad.
0: You feel remorseful for laughing.
1: Maybe because council, they don't understand that radio presenters and TV presenters... They try to do the right thing and they have to do the law. And also maybe they might find the police. You never know. They might park a wrong direction. I don't know.
0: I agree. I think there should be an exemption for getting a fine if you are a radio presenter, particularly working for Eastside Radio out of Paddington Town Hall.
1: Yeah.
0: I mean, you should just say to them, like, do you know who I am?
1: Yeah, who are you?
0: Do you know? What are you putting in my car? Do you know who I am?
1: They'll immediately say,
0: I work for Eastside.
1: Eastside Radio.
0: Okay. Oh, sorry. Sorry.
1: We're just trying to do a job and they try to understand where the parking and it's a bit funny, $140 for parking ranger with the range. It's imagine that...
0: Shay, I got some quiz questions.
1: Yeah,
0: for you.
1: Yeah.
0: Okay. I think
1: $250.
0: All right. No more Trump.
1: No more Trump.
0: You promise?
1: Okay. Yes. Promise.
0: Okay, he's giving me a pinky promise across the desk, people.
1: Yeah.
0: Okay, and a fist bump.
1: Okay.
0: All right.
1: Okay.
0: I've got some quiz questions for you.
1: Yeah.
0: You've already answered this, really.
1: Yeah.
0: What does the United States Independence Day celebrate? Shay, is it A, freedom from slavery, B, freedom from fast food, or C, freedom from Britain?
1: C, from Britain.
0: Yes! Okay. Brilliant work, Shay. Yes, Independence Day, commonly known as the 4th of July, marks the birth of the Declaration of Independence in 1776, which severed the 13 American colonies' political ties to the teat of Great Britain. I put teat in there, I couldn't help it, sorry. The Declaration of Independence was written mostly by Thomas Jefferson. Have you heard of him, Shay?
1: Thomas Edison?
0: Not Thomas Edison.
1: The first president would be George Washington.
0: He was a man of independence.
1: I think he's the most famous president to be the first in 1776, the first of the War of the Independence with the British. The George Washington?
0: Yeah.
1: I think he
0: was the first president, wasn't he?
1: He would be the first
0: president.
1: And
0: he fought in the War of Independence?
1: The War of Independence.
0: He was a general?
1: Yeah.
0: Anyway, the Declaration of Independence, written by Thomas Jefferson and formally approved by the Continental Congress on July 4, 1776. Establishing the United States of America as a free and sovereign nation. That's nice breathing there, Sean.
1: Sorry.
0: It's good.
1: Yeah.
0: I think we should have a song. We should have the American...
1: I think we should have a song about American independence.
0: National anthem.
1: We'll say, oh, that's O Canada. I think America is... God bless America. Is that one?
0: Hang on. Well, here's a quiz for you. Let's get a bit of stirring patriotic music up. The U.S. National Anthem. Now, do you know what the National Anthem is called, Shay?
1: The America of Freedom of the Song.
0: I'll give you a choice.
1: So, yeah.
0: Is the anthem called A, If I Had a Hammer, B, Bad Manners, or C, The Star-Spangled Banner?
1: C.
0: Yes.
1: Banner, yeah.
0: The Star-Spangled Banner.
1: Yeah.
0: The Star-Spangled Banner. This is beautiful. This is actually the Mormon Tabernacle Choir's rendition of The Star-Spangled Banner. And it's a good anthem. It's got a good tune. You know, like,
1: sorry,
0: it's better than Australia's mournful dirge.
1: Sorry, someone's ringing me.
0: No.
1: Sorry, he's ringing.
0: Someone's ringing you on radio. This is excellent. This is professionalism in action here.
1: I think it's David Madden.
0: Oh, okay. Excellent show. You just take the call while we're making the radio show. That's fine. Don't worry about us. Hey, Hugh, can you get up another version of the Star-Spangled Banner? This time by Jimi Hendrix. Live at Woodstock. And I... try and mix them together. Let's have the Mormon Tabernacle Choir, Star-Spangled Banner, with Jimi Hendrix's version from Woodstock, 1969, over the top. This should be arty. You ready?
1: Oh, the land of the free, the soul.
0: Nice. Yeah. Kind of sounds like some masked... Deutsch or Russian choir in the background, some sort of totalitarian sort of mass rally with Jimmy over the top. I like it. This is nice. Beautiful. Anyway, if you didn't know, you were listening to
1: Eastside Radio. Sorry, I didn't answer the call of the phone.
0: Yes, you're listening to Eastside Radio. Sorry, I didn't know I had a call.
1: Because some of David Madden's from Day Program at Disney Trust.
0: Okay.
1: He, like, constantly rings.
0: All right.
1: Sometimes it's my girlfriend, Tonya,
0: rings. Yeah, no.
1: But I can't mention people's names.
0: We talked about this, that's right,
1: Shay. Yeah, we did. But this is our focus. We're talking about Independence Day, and... this is like 250 years. It's like, well, it's almost the same time as Australia.
0: Yeah.
1: It's almost.
0: Well, let's have a song.
1: What song?
0: I think we should have All Along the Watchtower by Jimi Hendrix. And, I like this song.
1: I like one song, Americans.
0: Listen,
1: like,
0: Jeff was talking.
1: Sorry.
0: No.
1: Have you heard my American Pie? Do you know that song? That song is an American song in California.
0: It sounded like you were
1: my American Pie.
0: Sounded like you're going to sing Why Why Delilah by Tom Jones, but American Pie by Don McLean. Yes, I know.
1: Yeah.
0: This is Jimi Hendrix.
1: Yeah.
0: All Along the Watchtower.

0: James Hendrix, Jimi Hendrix, all along the Watchtower. You're listening to Breaking Waves on Eastside, 89.7 FM, with Shay and Jeff. And we're doing a kind of an American edition, a US 250th anniversary edition. And you know why I like All Along the Watchtower by Jimi Hendrix, Shay? Can I tell you?
1: Yeah.
0: I will. Because it kind of, in many ways, exemplifies a lot of what the US is about. Because the US is ostensibly a multicultural society. It is a melting pot made up of many different cultures. And in that song, Jimi Hendrix, who is half black and half Cherokee, right?
1: Yeah.
0: The two very strong components of American society, is playing a song by written by Bob Dylan, who is a Midwestern white Jewish man from Minnesota, right? So we got a half black, half Cherokee doing a cover by a white Jew from Minnesota in a song with lyrics that are like roughly about social disparity, disruption, and societal uncertainty, which reflected probably the American cultural landscape of the time, was written roughly 1968. So in that one song, if you take into consideration the people who are singing it and the people who wrote it, you've got a real melding of Americana in one little sort of gumbo-ish ball of, I don't know, artistic, explosive 17, goodness.
1: 1768.
0: Are you going to...
1: Is that almost 200 years?
0: Oh, I don't know. Do your maths, mate. Well, 1768 plus 100 is 1868 plus 100 is 1968.
1: 230.
0: Very strong year of ferment. 1968.
1: 230.
0: Revolutionary wise.
1: 230.
0: Assassination wise.
1: 230.
0: Well, you got good maths, haven't you?
1: 220.
0: Yeah.
1: Okay.
0: All right.
1: How about I ask you a question?
0: Yes. I'm waiting.
1: I'm just found it out if it's funny that maybe President Trump could eat some Tim Tams.
0: No.
1: Tim Tams!
0: We're not going to talk about... Okay, red card, please. You can get the whistle, mate.
1: Tim Tams!
0: No, you've had too many Trump mentions. You're going to be sent off. You get me? No. You're going to be sent off. Okay, the USA, you know, for all its faults,
2: is not the sum total of him.
0: In fact, the USA, here's a quiz for you. As I said, it's a, you know, cliche, cultural melting pot. It's got lots of different nationalities. It's got Irish, it's got Polish, Jewish,
1: Dutch.
0: So here's, and probably a couple of Dutch as well.
1: The Dutch used to call the Dutch used to call
0: New Amsterdam.
1: New Amsterdam in New York.
0: Actually, that was my Romanian accent. Sorry for the Dutch.
1: It was in about 400 years. It used to be called New Amsterdam in New York.
0: Do you know what the deal was whereby New Amsterdam became New York and was passed over? I think the Dutch gave it away for a packet of cigarettes or something.
1: No, that was
0: Peter Stuyvesant or someone?
1: No, that was going from the English. They gave it a trade.
0: The English, of course.
1: It was something, yeah.
0: They traded it.
1: Yeah.
0: Really cheaply. It's good you said that because when was McDonald's invented? Was it A, 1776, B, 1896, C, 1955. Yes, and he's got it again, people.
1: And there was an actual movie of how the McDonald's became, and I watched a documentary about McDonald's can make you supersize. Have you ever seen the movie?
0: Supersize Me.
1: Yeah. Have you seen them?
0: A guy called
1: like someone who eats all the McDonald's.
0: Spurling.
1: And the McDonald's makes you big and fat.
0: Yeah.
1: And you can eat it and it makes you not well. And
0: it wasn't flattering. Like I don't know what ground we stand on by talking about commercial brands. I think people like Coca-Cola and McDonald's are so huge.
1: Yeah.
0: You're allowed to stick a pin into them. But I think Jamie Oliver recently took McDonald's to court and somehow proved that the food was, if not inedible, then it didn't pass a whole bunch of tests as food. Some basic things.
1: I think McDonald's.
0: Jamie's got the time because he's rich as hell.
1: If he was Jamie Oliver, the English man. Was trying to it was trying to increase American obesity crisis. America has a big obesity crisis. We're big and people and overweight.
2: Yeah, well, I think the whole world has an obesity crisis. I don't know if America is. It probably is actually worse than many countries. Do you think American obesity might outstrip Australian obesity?
1: Australia could have a big obesity crisis.
2: Yeah.
1: I think Canada

0: Catholic nation on earth as well.
1: You want to know the skinniest country in the world?
0: Oh, well, yeah.
1: Vietnam.
2: Vietnam.
0: Yeah,
2: right.
0: Okay, I'm going to ask a crude question here. Okay. That's not because of poverty or any reason like that, is it?
1: It just says the lowest obesity rate. It's just 2.1%. It's due to an active lifestyle and traditional diet centered on fresh vegetables, rice, and seafood.
0: Thank you, Hugh.
1: However, when I Googled the skinniest country initially, it said Chile.
0: Right. Yeah.
1: And I thought, that's actually just quite narrow geographically.
0: Yeah, right. Okay, physically.
1: Google got confused.
0: Yes. Physically skinny country.
2: Thank you, Hugh.
0: So Vietnam.
2: You said Vietnam has the skinniest people.
0: Yeah. Like it sounds like from what you said, like it's wildly radical science, not. Like eat fresh vegetables and rice and... Yeah. You know, whole foods and stay active. Who the funk?
2: I think that they should have a president of America to encourage healthy food and fitness. Okay. You need to get fitness.
0: You didn't mention any names then, so that's fine. That would be great if they had a really fitness conscious president. Yes. In fact, leaders everywhere, if they were fitness conscious, and that could have a trickle down effect to the people that they lead as a, you know, they present an example of this is how I live healthily. I walk, I stay active, I exercise.
2: One prime minister in Australia does get active is Albanese. He likes to support the soccer.
0: Does he?
2: And he supports Rabbitohs, the football.
0: I don't know how active that actually is to support a sporting team from an armchair, you know. But, you know, good on Albo for getting out there and just getting rid of people and saying that he supports the soccer.
2: Yeah.
0: That's good. He's a man of the people.
2: I feel maybe sometimes politicians, they lost their courage and they need to get fitness and help the young people's generation to get fitness and active and not be so obsessed with American food, because it's always not good for you when you eat the wrong food and try to be active and fit. Sometimes it tries to encourage, it's a special event, 250 maybe Americans like to eat what they want. They like to party. They like to go around, jump around.
0: Okay. Speaking of which, let's have a question, a quiz question.
2: Yes.
0: It's kind of on those lines.
2: Yeah.
0: What is considered, Shay?
2: Yeah.
0: Shay de Vlesson, you are in the hot seat here. On Millionaire Quiz.
2: Yeah.
0: Millionaire, is it?
2: What? Millionaire?
0: No. What is considered by America's what is considered to be America's national game? A, basketball, B, tiddlywinks, or C, baseball?
2: Baseball.
0: Yes. Yes, and he's got a people he's back off the bench. No more red card, he gets a green card. It's the Vladislav acing it in the quiz.
2: It's not baseball, American pastime, it's American football. NFL, it's called the National Football League.
0: Back on baseball,
2: yes.
0: What decade was baseball first played in America? Was it A, the 1660s, B, the 1960s, or C, the 1840s?
2: It was in 1860s, the Hare League.
0: That was one of the options, but I think what you're trying to allude to there is options.
2: Wrong.
0: Thank you.
2: Was it 1840?
0: Yes, you are correct. In the 1840s. Baseball was kind of first played. It's a little bit approximate.
2: I thought the first played was in 1860 because they had a national league. They didn't form a league in 1840.
0: Okay. But they had a couple of casual games.
2: That was just amateur. The professional Major League Baseball formed in 1860.
0: But, okay. You are on a roll, Shade of Lettuce. Let's just say, the quiz. How many presidents has the United States had? Is it A, 66, B, 56, or C, 47?
2: It's the 47.
0: Yeah.
2: There's President Trump. Oh, no. 47. What's the 47 is?
0: Okay, we get This is a permissible Trump mention.

0: Donald Trump is both the 45th and the 47th president.
1: Yeah.
0: Because there have been several presidents.
1: Yeah, and he got enthroned in 2020.
0: That's the last time.
1: With Joe Biden.
0: We speak of him.
1: Yeah, no.
0: The quiz. Continues.
1: What's the quiz?
0: How many U.S. presidents, this is a big grimness one, how many U.S. presidents have been assassinated? Is it A, 26, B, 3, or C, 4?
1: Four.
0: Yes. That is just acing it in the quiz on Eastside Radio today. Breaking waves. Very well done, my son. Yes, four assassinated presidents in order. They are Abraham Lincoln, James Garfield, William McKinley, and John F. Kennedy.
1: And the fifth one was Trump.
0: No.
1: He almost got killed. He shot in the ear. Someone in the roof. But he got twice, he got shot.
0: You know.
1: But I want to ask you a question. What's your prediction? What is the national food in America?
0: Well, it's hot dogs.
1: No, wrong. It's apple pie.
0: Okay. Oh, is that your way of introducing the Don McLean song? American pie.
1: It's a song
0: that we're going to close the show with.
1: It's like, you know that song.
0: That's a brilliant segue, Shane.
1: You know that song says, Bye, American pie.
0: Yeah, we're going to play it. Anyway, thank you for joining us on this scintillating episode.
1: I think we should play American history. We should play my song, that one.
0: Oh, one last quiz question, Shay.
1: Yes.
0: How many countries has America invaded?
1: Oh.
0: Is it A, none, B, 6, or C, around 80?
1: 80.
0: Yes, the USA all the way has invaded around 80 countries. But we bid you farewell from this CIA-sponsored edition of Breaking Waves. I'm Jeff.
1: We sing the song, and we hope that we don't be arrested by FBI police from president.
0: FBI?
1: FBI means Federal Police, FBI, Secret Service.
0: I thought you meant a rival radio station.
1: You know, Americans in the US, they have a Secret Service in America called FBI.
0: Well, CIA.
1: FBI. FBI.
0: This show is sponsored by both.
1: That's right. 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Oh.

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The Alan Slate studio is where I am right now. Paddo Town Hall in Sydney. Ashunen o Planet Romanistan, Kota Ande, Sydney, Australia. Welcome, welcome to Planet Romanistan. This program celebrates Romani, Kale, Caldarash, Vlach, Dom, Lom, Lovari, Lautari, Romango, Manush, Sinti, Romani Shal, or Gypsy music from around the planet. And I'm your super, super privileged host, Sarah Bedak, from the Sydney-based Romani fusion band Lola Lavina. Total pleasure to be with you tonight. We are tonight going to travel through the Middle East briefly. Then we're going to have like a short day trip to North Africa. And then we'll journey through Turkey for quite a while. And then we're going to have an extended stay in Greek Romanilandia. So I hope you enjoy this show. We're going to start off in Palestine. We're going to listen to Christine Zayed, who was born into a music-loving Palestinian family. She was introduced to music at an early age, and she fell in love with classical contemporary Arab music and traditional Palestinian music. She began learning the oud and singing at the age of 9, and she joined the Edward Said National Conservatorium of Music in Ramallah to learn violin and classical music theory and its history. And then she discovered the kanun, which is like a dulcimer hammer stringed instrument. And she found its vast possibilities, and she decided to deepen her knowledge into Arabic music. And then she went to France, where she studied there. She studied musicology. And she pursued Greek music, Turkish music, Arab, Andalusian, Algerian, Tunisian music. And she's had a beautiful career. We're going to hear Garimi from Christine Zayed.

Thanks so much for joining me on Planet Ramona Stan tonight. Hope you're enjoying your time in Turkey with the Taksim Trio, one of Istanbul's most amazing musical phenomena. A supergroup of three virtuosos schooled in gypsy culture, and they're all naturally open to the horizons beyond their home, featuring Husnu Senderici with his fluid and dreamy clarinet that dances around Ismail Tumbilek's clear-toned baglama, which is a small lute, and Alec Dogan's drier, more guitar-like kanun. Between them, they weave magic with oriental tunes that sound both ancient but at the very same time fresh and contemporary. We heard three tracks. No, we didn't. We heard two tracks from the Taksim Trio just now, and also a track from Trio Chicos, also featuring Husnu on clarinet. Hope you enjoyed that. Next up, we're going to stay in Turkey, and we're going to hear a track from Yasha Akpens, who is a Turkish tarambuka player and band leader. He's absolutely phenomenal. My band Lola Levina had the absolute pleasure of supporting them during a run of Australian shows on an Australian tour quite a while ago. And yeah, I had lots of time with the band, did lots of jamming, lots of time in buses and, you know, pre-gig, post-gig, really fun, beautiful musicians. This is Yasha Akpens with East to West.

Hope you're enjoying this episode of Planet Romanistan on Eastside Radio 89.7 FM with your host, Sarah Bidak. We've just been listening to Sara Saba, who is an Israeli-born Uruguayan singer with an incredible voice and just beautiful music. Next up, we're going to hear from Istanbul Strings, who were founded in 2008. The Roma in a particular area in Turkey, I will find out where. Sorry, I don't have that information on hand. But the area was sadly cleared of the Roma population to make way for like new apartments, that kind of thing. And in order to keep the tradition, to teach young music students the Romani musical way and the particular music that had developed in that region, the Istanbul Strings Orchestra was formed to preserve this culture. And incredible work that they do for the younger generation and to keep their culture alive. Really respect what they do. We're going to hear a track called Gypsy Love, Istanbul Strings Orchestra.

We've just been listening to Contrabanda, who are a group formed in 1999, who use musical elements from the Greek tradition as well as the musical tradition of Eastern world, and they incorporate these into compositions, and they give birth to new Greek tunes. Hope you enjoyed Figame and Aroma. And I hope you enjoyed this program. I hope you've enjoyed Planet Romanistan tonight and our trip around parts of the Romani world. I'm going to leave you with Eleni Vitali, who is an Athens-born Romani singer. And, yeah, she was born into a musical family. And won many competitions, travelled around the world a lot, is incredibly famous in many parts of the world. Hope you enjoy these last two tracks. And please stay tuned after Planet Romanistan for Spirit House, which is coming up next. And I look forward to the pleasure of your company next Monday, every Monday, 6:30 to 8 p.m. Achen de Vleta.

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My name's Neil Maccabee. Thank you very much to Sarah for Planet Romanistan. Spirit House this evening has got a jazz vibe, definitely a very strong jazz vibe. So I've got a bit of spiritual jazz, I've got some jazz funk, I've got some even some electronic jazz as we get further down in or deeper into the show. So, yeah. How are you anyway? Hope you had a good weekend. Right, so I started the show with Scrimshire, who is actually a guy called Adam Scrimshire. He's a songwriter, producer, multi-instrumentalist and a DJ. And that's a track that he recently released called Your Invasion is a Lie. It was originally put out in 2023. It's a bit of a statement. He originally released it as an angry response to the UK right-wing press selling lies about asylum seekers and invasion of their shores and dehumanizing refugees. Yeah, that's a bit of background to the title of the song, Your Invasion is a Lie. And he's remixed it because he thinks times are not much better. Nothing has changed. And now he's pretty uptight about what's happening around the world. But I'm not going to get into that because Spirit House is not too political. Keep it upbeat. So that's on a four-track EP that was released earlier this year. That track actually features Idris Araman on saxophone. And yeah. Great stuff. So this evening I've got artists such as Olatunji, Harold Vick, John Patton, Dorothy Ashby, John Coltrane, Lonnie Liston Smith, Prairie Wolf, and Nala Sinefro. So it's good. Some good classic stuff and some good stuff that's not even released yet. One track's coming out next Friday. So next I've got Olatunji, who are a group based in Brussels, Belgium. And they put out an EP back in April. And the EP is called, well, it's untitled actually. And I quite like this track. It's called Experimentation.

Some soulful jazz for you. That was Harold Vick, a track called Peace KD. It's on an album that was originally released in 1972 called The Power of Feeling. Vick was a sideman with quite a few legends such as Jack McDuff, Jimmy McGriff, John Patton, who you're going to hear next, and Larry Young. And yeah, so that album was given a re-release in 2022 by Jazz Room Records. Before that, I played Ola Tangier, Belgian group, and that had some pretty good sax as well by a guy called Ornella Nulé, and the rest of the guys of the band are Romain Reynaud on guitar, Luc Lagogne on piano, Anthony Juravaski on double bass, and Egon Wolfson on drums. Right, next I've got a track by John Patton, an organist who was pretty active during the 60s and 70s, and then in kind of came back in the 80s under the kind of with the interests of the acid jazz scene. So he made some records in the 80s. This is a track from a 1983 album called Soul Connection, and the track's called The Coaster.

Life Has Its Trials. That's a track by Dorothy Ashby. It appears on her 1968 album Afro Harping. And yeah, it's a nice soulful groove to that. And as indeed you had with the track before, which was by John Patton, called The Coaster. It's on an album that he released in 1983 called Soul Connection. It featured guitars, electric guitar by Melvin Sparks, some good sax from Grant Reed, and of course John Patton himself on organ. Right, you're listening to Spirit House on Eastside Radio 89.7 FM. Where are we going to go next? Well, I thought I'd line up something, pretty classic, really. Very pleased to have a vinyl, original 60s vinyl copy of an album called Africa Brass by John Coltrane. It's in lovely condition, and so I wanted to play you the side one track, Africa. Features Coltrane on sax, Booker Little on trumpet, Eric Dolphy on alto sax, I think, on this one. Anyway, and Dolphy did the arrangements for this album. I think Coltrane wanted Gil Evans to do it, but Dolphy ended up doing it. And what else can I tell you about it? It's, Coltrane's working quartet is augmented by a large ensemble of another 21 musicians. So it has a bit of a big band sound. But, I'm really digging it, man. So I'll play that for you now. So this is Africa by John Coltrane.

So, Africa by the John Coltrane Quartet from Africa Brass, released in 1961. It was Coltrane's first release for the Impulse label. The track heavily featured McCoy Tyner on piano and Elvin Jones on drums. And yeah, fantastic. Thanks for sharing that with me. Or me sharing that with you. Anyway, you're listening to Spirit House. Okay, next, let's keep this jazz groove going. And I've got something by Lonnie Liston Smith from an album he released in 1974 called Expansions. This track's called Desert Nights.

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2: Yes, Listening Space coming shortly. In the meantime, you heard a band called The Circling Sun from New Zealand, and the track I played for you was called Teeth, and it's on their second album, Orbits. Excellent albums released last year on the Soundway record label. Before that, you heard A Desert Nights by Lonnie Liston Smith, and that's from his 1974 album Expansions. So, right, what have I got for you now? Something else that I would highly recommend, if you don't know about it already, you should do. It's Nala Cenefro, and a track from her Endlessness album came out a couple of years ago on Warp Records. This is the opening track, Continuum 1.

Okay, so that was Continuum One on Gnarla Cinefro's second album, Endlessness, came out a couple of years ago. Gnarla's a Belgian experimental musician, jazz musician based in London. And she plays pedal harp, modular synthesizer, keyboards and piano. And that track particularly featured saxophonist James Mollison, I thought, very good. My name is Neil Maccabee, and you've been listening to Spirit House on Eastside. Coming up next is Listening Space, so that just gives me time to play you one more track on this very kind of jazz, soulful, spiritual themed evening. So I've got something by a group based in Colorado, and they're called Prairie Wolf. They're releasing an album next Friday called Zone Poems. They describe their work as spiritual instrumentals created at 8,000 feet. Heavily influenced by Sandy Ball, Alice Coltrane and Tangerine Dream. So the band are made up of Stefan Beck, who's on guitar and steel guitar, Tyler Wilcox on bass, Jeremy Irwin on keys and synthesizers, and the Ace Tone Rhythm Ace. I don't know who that is, but yeah, have a listen to this. This track's called Burning Edges. And thank you so much for listening. I hope you have a great week, and I'll catch up with you soon. Bye.

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0: evening, listeners. Welcome to Listening Space. My name is Jackie O'Reilly. I'm broadcasting from the Alan Slate studio here at Eastside Radio 87.9 FM from the lands of the Gadigal people of the Eora Nation. And we're going to start tonight with something a bit arty. I'll see you on the other side of it and I'll tell you more about it then.
1: I am sitting in a room different from the one you are in now. I am recording the sound of my speaking voice, and I am going to play it back into the room again and again until the resonant frequencies of the room reinforce themselves so that any semblance of my speech, with perhaps the exception of rhythm, is destroyed. What you will hear then are the natural, resonant frequencies of the room articulated by speech. I regard this activity not so much as a demonstration of a physical fact, but more as a way to smooth out any irregularities my speech might have. I am sitting in a room different from the one you are in now. I am recording the sound of my speaking voice, and I am going to play it back into the room again and again until the resonant frequencies of the room reinforce themselves so that any semblance of my speech, with perhaps the exception of rhythm, is destroyed. What you will hear then are the natural, resonant frequencies of the room articulated by speech. I regard this activity not so much as a demonstration of a physical fact, but more as a way to smooth out any irregularities my speech might have. I am sitting in a room different from the one you are in now. I am recording the sound of my speaking voice, and I am going to play it back into the room again and again until the resonant frequencies of the room reinforce themselves so that any semblance of my speech, with perhaps the exception of rhythm, is destroyed. What you will hear then are the natural, resonant frequencies of the room articulated by speech. I regard this activity not so much as a demonstration of a physical fact, but more as a way to smooth out any irregularities my speech might have. I am sitting in a room different from the one you are in now. I am recording the sound sound of my speaking voice, and I am going to play it back into the room again and again until the resonant frequencies of the room reinforce themselves so that any semblance of my speech, with perhaps the exception of rhythm, is destroyed. What you will hear then are the natural resonant frequencies of the room articulated by speech. I regard this activity not so much as a demonstration of a physical fact, but more as a way to smooth out any irregularities my speech might have. I am sitting in a room different from the one you are in now. I am recording the sound of my speaking voice, and I am going to play it back into the room again and again until the resonant frequencies of the room reinforce themselves so that any semblance of my speech, with perhaps the exception of rhythm, is destroyed. What you will hear then are the natural resonant frequencies of the room articulated by speech. I regard this activity not so much as a demonstration of a physical fact, but more as a way to smooth out any irregularities my speech might have. I am sitting in a room different from the one you are in now. I am recording the sound of my speaking voice, and I am going to play it back into the room again and again until the resonant frequencies of the room reinforce themselves so that any semblance of my speech, with perhaps the exception of rhythm, is destroyed. What you will hear then are the natural resonant frequencies of the room articulated by speech. I regard this activity not so much as a demonstration of a physical fact, but more as a way to smooth out any irregularities my speech might have. I am sitting in a room different from the one you are in now. I am recording the sound of my speaking voice, and I am going to play it back into the room again and again until the resonant frequencies of the room reinforce themselves so that any semblance of my speech, with perhaps the exception of rhythm, is destroyed. What you will hear then are the natural resonant frequencies of the room articulated by speech. I regard this activity not so much as a demonstration of a physical fact, that you

so that any semblance of my speech, with perhaps the exception of an

We've been listening to the work of Albin Lucier from 1969, an epic 45 minutes of hypnotic resonance. I feel quite hypnotized, actually. I feel quite relaxed, to say the least. What an amazing piece. It was brought to my attention because there's an event coming up Thursday, the 29th of July, at 21 Shepherd Street, and that particular piece is on the program. Sculp 003, Sing Warmly, is the event, and Lewis Wishart is the ensemble director on the night. He'll be presenting his new work, Approaching a Mother, May 13 to 19, and a Winter. Also, the Australian composer Charlotte Learmonth will premiere her new work, Intertidal Pools, which depicts the oceanscape of Jerragong Rock Pool through an immersive sonic landscape, with spatialized performers moving around the space as a living ocean, tracing the ebb and flow of currents. Sounds like a really fabulous evening. There's also a homage to Pauline Oliveros, Four Meditations for Orchestra from 1996. So that's my pick out of the exploratory music scene in Sydney over the next few weeks. You can go to our newsletter, emus.space, and just flicking through, there's pretty much something on every night from tomorrow up until August. I think there's only two nights where there isn't someone playing somewhere. So please do go and check our listing out, because it's just a rich invitation into many works happening locally, and an opportunity to listen to some quality sounds. And like Albin Lucier, to ponder the resonance of our environments, the music that we make, what we choose to compose, and what we choose to listen to. Next up, I'm going to play a track that I think is also relevant at the moment, for me anyway. A Malaysian artist, Goli Kuang, his release from 2016. It's a cover of The Times They Are A-Changin'. It's a long-form piece, and I'm going to play through that now.

And that was The Times They Are a Changin', Part B. There's Part A as well. I just feel like there's some parallels between both pieces tonight that I've featured, with the sort of the repetition and the resonance, and I could hear those old Bob Dylan lyrics behind those resonant beats and progressions. So I feel like Go kind of started without the actual words, but was certainly doing something very similar to Elvin Lucier way back in 1969. But yeah, please do check out our newsletter. So much on, so much of the time, and it's wonderful we're not locked down without any live music, which used to be the way not that long ago. We've certainly changed from those times, but I'm going to finish tonight. It's the new moon again, so I was here a month ago on the new moon, and I'm here again tonight on the new moon, and I feel it. I feel it in my own way. And for that reason, I'm going to play a track called Too Bright for Mars from Wolfshield, who is none other than Randolph Raymond, also from Tralala Blip, and back in the day from Mass Appeal.

Hello guys, this is Eastside FM 89.7 and this is Radio Clash. This is Clancy here with Dunya and Joel. We're all filling in for

0: ethnic village, he told me. A very ancient village where they're in rice fields and have a good time. So I hope he's alive, because last week I actually had no idea who he was. Yeah, and for those of you who are bummed that Martin and Adam aren't here, they're actually in Canberra and Melbourne. But you can hear their soothing voices next week. How are you guys?
1: I'm pretty good.
2: I'm feeling really good about being the fill-in of a fill-in.
1: Yes.
2: It's pretty awesome.
0: It's pretty respectable. And it's also good, I guess, because it's sort of an unpaid job. So, you know, you get rewarded for your experience, I think.
2: Yeah, it's a pretty great title.
1: Yeah, you know, pretty good feeling employed on this Monday at 11 p.m.
0: Well, yeah, it's good to stay up tonight because, you know, tomorrow I also have my unpaid internship. So, it's sort of, it all balances. But yeah, we're going to play a bit of a range of stuff today. I guess we could probably just get straight into it. Do you guys want to tell us about the songs you picked and then I'll talk about mine and we'll get into it?
1: Yeah. Well, the first song you hear from me is Golden Spoon by Bats, which I hope you like it, but I'll leave it at that.
2: And I'm going to play Yours by Tom Bastic. Saw these guys the other day. It was pretty good. They were nice guys. Had a chat to them.
0: Lazy thinking, yeah. So it was a huge crowd, which is pretty legendary, but it was a good time. And the one I put through is actually kind of an interesting journey for me because I was aware of Felly, who's like a US rapper who actually made very sort of generic pop music initially, and it wasn't really my thing. And then out of nowhere, he got really inspired by Bon Iver, who's one of my favorite artists ever, and he made this really sort of cool production, less rap, more like indie rock project. And it was recorded across Iceland, Greece, I think a couple other crazy places, maybe Texas and Joshua Tree, I think. But yeah, it's a good time and I hope you like it.

0: That song you just heard was Golden Spoon by Bats. I really like that song, and I really like this artist as well. This track is from the album Blue Cabinet, which, if you like that song, I would recommend it, because all the songs sound a little bit similar to that. But if you like the sound, then that's perfect. Yeah.
1: Beautiful. And up next, we got E4E. I think that's how you say it, actually. I'm not too sure.
2: He's from Newey, isn't he?
1: Yeah, he's from Newcastle. Yeah, yeah. But it's E4 with four numbers of the number E.
0: E444.
1: Yeah. E444.
0: Yeah.
1: 4E, I think. Anyway, yeah, it's Lightning Bolt's the song, so that's what we got next.
2: Is there any special meaning between the triple four?
1: I couldn't tell you, but this song's really, it's really lovely, and I just have memories of listening to it in summer, and it's one of those songs that just feels like summer to me. I don't know if you guys have that.
0: That's beautiful.
1: Yeah, so poetic.
0: I love it.
2: The next song that I put on actually sort of just reminds me of winter, because it is actually a London-based rapper who in every single music video has the craziest puffer jackets I've ever seen. But his name's Jim Legacy, and he is actually sort of this producer extraordinaire who's turned his mind to actually making his own rap songs now. But he had all these credits on Fred Again songs, and also I think he had a song with Dave recently. But yeah, he's starting to get a bit of popularity, but I reckon he's going to be pretty massive. So
1: we've got summer and winter, a nice juxtaposition for everyone out there.
0: Wow. Okay, well, the song I'll play after that is Mardi Gras Beads by the Parquet Courts. And since we're going on the season theme, I'm going to say that's autumn, because it's kind of moody. And also the album cover has orange on it, so that feels appropriate for autumn.
2: So we're all just spring haters out here? Is that the vibe?
0: No, I'm born in spring.
2: So am I, but
1: I don't like spring. Hay fever.
0: Oh, okay.
2: I guess it's the
0: drama.
2: Melbourne in you, bro. I guess, should we get straight into it?
0: Yeah, let's do it. Right. Lightning Bolt. Hectic.

0: You just heard Mardi Gras Beads by Parquet Courts. And before that, it was IDK, well, I don't know, IDK, IDK by Jim Legacy. And the top was, sorry, the bottom? I guess it's the bottom of the stack. Yeah, yeah, Lightning Bolt by E4E.
1: Awesome. For our audio-only listeners, which is all of you, you should look at the IDK IDK album cover because it is a little dog with big headphones on. So that's pretty fun.
2: It's a sausage dog.
1: And I think it adds beautiful. A lot to the song. So I would recommend checking that out, even if you don't listen to the song again. But you're welcome to listen to the song again too. Yeah.
2: Alrighty. Well, I guess, do we want to get straight into the next lot?
1: Yeah, I reckon.
2: So I've actually got a dedication to a very special someone. This one goes out to Ruth Powell. But this is a song by Loyal Kana, who's probably one of my favorite artists of all time. He's just like so chill and I don't know. He just...
0: I feel like he's such a beautiful man.
2: Yeah, he
0: I
2: is.
0: I want to be his friend.
2: He is, yeah.
1: I feel like we are friends with him, parasocially.
2: Mm. Yeah. I've seen him a couple of times and both times I saw him, he said the crowd was the best crowd he's ever played to. So
1: okay,
2: I think,
1: but he said that twice. So.
2: But if I'm there, then maybe it's just because I'm there twice. Mm, like, he just loves me.
1: True.
0: And he has his ADHD cooking school for ADHD teens, and it's so awesome.
1: That's awesome.
2: Yeah, he's the goat.
0: He's a legend.
2: So we're going to rip straight into it, and hope you enjoy it.

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0: Everything I need. 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
1: Yeah, I put my fist through the wall for practice. 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

0: All right. What's doing, guys? We're back on Eastside FM. It's 89.7 tonight, and I'm here with Joel, and then the time is 11:40. And yeah, we just had a couple of tracks. We had All I Need at the top, and then Buffalo by Men of the Reef, finishing with Baal by... Do you want to give me that name, Joel?
1: Look, I'm going to butcher it still, but I think it's Derya Yildirim and Grip Simsek, I think.
0: Well, that sounded pretty good to me.
1: Yeah.
0: It's all in the attempts. And I was doing some careful listening there, and I haven't actually heard of Men of the Reef, but I heard some sort of some sultry vocals that sounded a little bit Geese-esque, and I couldn't place it because it's not Geese. Can you tell me who that is?
2: Well, it's not Geese. It's not Cameron Winter, but it is Men of the Reef, which is Cameron Winter's... Yeah, it's Cameron Winter's project from 2019. Yeah, 2019.
0: Is that when he was still at school?
2: Yeah, well, I guess he was 17. Yeah, born in 2002. In December. Little fact about Cameron Winter.
0: Shout out December.
2: He's probably a Sagittarius. but yeah, I found that recently, thanks to my bandmate, Alistair. Thank you, Alistair. But yeah, good song. And I've already listened to everything Cameron Winter and Geese has to offer, but then I found Men of the Reef, so little extra.
0: Hell yeah. And do you want to tell us about what we're playing next?
2: Sorry, I lost it. Okay, what we're playing next. Letters by Mao Satui. I saw Mao Satui... Well, actually, all three of us saw Mao Satui last night at the King Street Crawl. And they were pretty awesome.
0: Shout
2: they played
0: the
2: at the Mali. Yep. Big
0: it's
2: ups actually, to the Mali.
0: It's my favorite place on
2: Everybody's
0: planet Earth.
2: Everybody's favorite establishment.
0: I think. It's up there.
2: Yeah, and I was actually happy to be there because Mao Satui was there. I did see this guy in front of me asking his friend... what the band name was, and he said, oh, it's Mao Satui, and he went, what? They need to change that. but I love the name because it's like Ratatouille, both the dish and the movie, except it's a mouse. So
1: do you think it's more about the movie or the dish?
2: I'm gonna say it's about the movie, just because there are people like who I again parasocially feel like I'm friends with, and they're from Melbourne, so I feel like I think of the movie, so I assume they do too.
1: Yeah, we love Melbourne.
0: It's also they're kind of Black Country New Roadie, which I think is kind of legendary, and it's a pretty big year and I guess a big experience for listeners out there tonight, because we're getting a little bit of, you know, vintage Geese, and then we're getting a little bit of Black Country New Road-esque music, and what's his name, the lead singer of Black Country New Roads, just come back. I've completely blanked on his
2: name. I've forgotten
0: name.
2: His name too.
0: I
2: but
0: swear
2: he did.
0: I listened
2: big
0: to this
2: news.
0: Band. Oh, Isaac Wood.
2: Yeah, yeah.
0: So, I don't know. Some Black Country New Road fans might not be happy, but I'm pretty happy. And we'll see where he goes.
2: Yeah. So, feeling good. Big Monday night for us all. This is Letters by Mao Satui.
0: Alrighty. Here we go.

0: Guys, you just heard Miles by Lunar Lagoon. So, bit of a shameless plug here. This is actually one of my good friends from back home in Melbourne. But yeah, they just actually released their EP, first EP, I think probably like a week or so ago. But yeah, some good tracks there. It's shout out to Joe. I love that man. He's awesome. And all the boys in that band, they're great. But
1: do you wanna plug the Ninj?
0: Oh, no. Shout out to the Mornington Peninsula. That's where I met Joe. Yeah, we went to school together. But, yeah, and then before that we heard Black Licorice by Peachbit with a bit of profanity. That was, so maybe you didn't hear that. Maybe you did. But nice tune there.
2: Yeah, that was awesome. Anyway, guys, it's 11:56 p.m. on Radio Clash. And I just wanted to talk about today, July 13th. It's actually National Beans and Franks Day.
1: Oh, so it is.
2: I know.
0: I knew it was.
1: My favorite day of the year.
2: We have a shared calendar and that's the only thing we have in it. It's so important.
0: See, I always get it mixed up because today's also National Barbershop Music Appreciation Day. And I get the two, I always forget. Oh. And it's Beans Day as well. I'm more of a barbershop guy.
1: Is that a Melbourne only thing? I haven't heard of
0: it. Yeah, we have a pretty strong barbershop scene down there.
2: Yeah, Sydney is big on Beans and Franks, so.
0: Yeah, no.
2: It's kind of the cultural divide of Australia.
1: We've got fades. Fades are pretty, I feel like that's very Sydney coded. If you go out to Belmore, get a fade.
0: Yeah, yeah, that's true. That's true.
1: It's all ahead of you, so, you know. When your conversion's complete, we'll take you out there.
0: Yeah, I think we'll have to.
2: Wow. Big exciting day. I hope you're all celebrating at almost midnight tonight by eating beans or maybe singing in a barbershop.
1: Can we clarify just before we move on? Is it Frankfurt's or what's a Frank? Or is it French people?
2: I think so. I guess it's open to interpretation.
0: Little sausage things.
2: But yeah, Frankfurt's.
0: I think.
1: Well, shout out Frank.
2: You're welcome to appreciate French people today as well if you want.
1: Every day is National Appreciate French People Day.
0: Yeah, shout out the French.
1: Shout out the French guys at the courthouse the other night. I don't remember any of their names, but there was about 20 of them. So,
0: yeah, awesome. Let's go. What do we got coming up next?
1: So I've queued up a song called Seattle Party. I was just actually talking to these guys about the other night when I met a lovely person from Washington State and I forgot that Seattle was actually there. So I'm pretty well versed on my Seattle lore. But it's a band called Chastity Belt who I've heard a couple of tracks by and they've just got a really cool sort of punky, I don't know, esoteric. Is that the right word? Maybe. That's a cool little
2: vibe. We'll listen and find out.
1: Yeah, we'll give it a go. All right, let's rip it.

0: That song you just heard there was To Whom It May Concern by Novel off their self-titled album, Novel. And before that, we heard Anywhere by Madison Cunningham. And at the top was Seattle Party by Chastity Belt. Three pretty good ones, in my opinion. My pick was Madison Cunningham. And I listened to that album in Croatia like 3 years ago, and it was awesome. So if you're in that situation, feel free to give that a go.
1: Or like any other city, really. So like, shout out, where are they? Belgium somewhere.
0: Yeah, if you're in Belgium, if you're like in Canberra.
1: Canberra or Melbourne. I also really like Tbilisi in Georgia. Shout out if anyone's out there.
0: So if anyone's out there, listen to Revealer or any of those other albums.
2: Shout out traveling.
1: All right, so I think we're just going to rip straight into the next lot. We've got coming up In Search of Yang by Yin Yin.
3: Really, the fundamental ultimate mystery, the only thing you need to know to understand the deepest metaphysical secrets is this. That for every outside, there is an inside, and for every inside, there is an outside. And although they are different, they go together. There is, in other words, a secret

secretly. What is esoteric, what is profound, and what is deep is what we will call the implicit. What is obvious and on the open is what we will call the explicit.

0: Alrighty, welcome back, crew. That was Dark Child by Marlon Williams, beautiful song. And then at the top, we had In Search of Yang by Yin Yin, and then El Dorado by Choker. It's actually 12:22 on Eastside FM 89.7, which means we're almost at the end of our night already. Yeah, thanks for listening, if you're still awake. Hopefully you are. And we're going to be followed on by Mick on the mic, who's going to play some legendary tunes. I think he's got a guest on, which would be cool. But yeah, he'll be on the hang from 12:30. Anything you guys want to say or introduce before we sign off?
1: Well, thanks for having us, guys. I hope you had fun. Thanks, Alfie and Marlon, for having an awesome radio show. I love to listen. I love to learn. I've gotten so many songs from here. And then I couldn't play them because I'd already gotten them from the radio show. So I had to find different ones to play.
2: And don't remember, today was, in fact, Beans and Frank's Day.
1: And lest we forget, Barbershop Music Day.
2: Thank you. Yeah, I'm glad you mentioned that.
0: And also, I guess a special thank you to China, because if that country didn't exist, then we wouldn't be on the air. So,
1: true.
2: That's true. That's very,
1: butterfly effect.
0: Serendipitous.
2: Few jumps to get to where, you know, out of context. If no one was listening earlier, that makes zero sense. But
1: yeah, I would say it's a struggle even for people who were listening.
0: That one was for just my seasoned listeners. Because
2: yeah,
0: you got to tune in.
2: Seasoned listeners from 15 minutes ago will understand that.
0: Alrighty. So we have probably time for two more songs. What have we got up next then?
1: Yeah, so this one is by The Sharp Pins, which seems to be a bit of a favourite on Radio Clash. But this is a new song that was released on Wednesday called Saturday Sun. Hope you like it.

0: This was The Radio Clash. And it's time for us to say goodbye with one more song.
1: See ya.
0: We got Ghost Song by Jim Morrison and The Doors. A lovely little tune coming up.
1: Later.

awake. Shake dreams from your hair, my pretty child, my sweet one. 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
1: All right. 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You're listening to The Hang with Mick on the mic. Today we got a very special guest. And this guest's name is Nirukon. How you doing?
2: I'm good. How are you, Mickey?
1: I'm good. I usually go by Mick on the mic on the radio, but you know.
2: Mick on the mic.
1: Yeah, because I am Mickey and I'm on a mic. Mick on the mic, you know, the two names inside. You get it with the microphone?
2: I get it.
1: Nice. Sorry for the technical difficulties before, you know, it was... I accidentally had the two buttons on, but sorry for the technical difficulties and the one cuss word. But anyway, I'm here with Nirukon. That's your real name?
2: No, that's not.
1: Really?
2: Yeah, that's a nickname.
1: Really?
2: Yeah.
1: Made of what?
2: It's like my first and last name.
1: Yeah. Oh, wait. So you decided to merge the two, like two companies.
2: Yep. Yeah.
1: Nice. Awesome. And where are you from?
2: I am from east of LA, a place called Inland Empire.
1: The Empire?
2: Yes, the Empire. It's like the Penrith of Los Angeles. It's very far east. Mm-hmm. It's an area called Chino Hills.
1: Ah,
2: yeah.
1: Chino Hills.
2: Yeah, it's very close to West Covina, which people know about because of a show called Crazy Ex-Girlfriend.
1: Yeah, when did that show come out? Like 2015 or 16?
2: Yeah, it's been a while.
1: I used to love seeing that show on Channel 10. Was it Channel 10 or Channel 11? I don't remember.
2: Yeah.
1: But I used to wait every Thursday for that show.
2: Like fingers yeah, crossed, like, bated breath.
1: I was just like, I used to like watch a lot of free-to-air TV, and I'd always be in school like, oh, I hate this, but at least this show's on or that show's on. Like whether it was Modern Family or Futurama or The Simpsons, I'd always be like, Come on, let this day end so I can watch Futurama or Crazy Ex-Girlfriend. Come on.
2: Mm-hmm. You're a big TV watcher?
1: Oh, yes. Oh, yeah. I love TV.
2: Yeah, me too.
1: Yeah, what's your favorite show?
2: I don't have like a favorite show, but a show I really liked that was Australian was the Kitty Flanagan show where she's a lawyer.
1: Fisk. Yes, I know it.
2: Fisk.
1: Starring Kitty Flanagan and Aaron Chen.
2: Yes.
1: Oh, Aaron Chen, you know, like as a comedian.
2: Yeah, he left you guys. He moved away.
1: Yeah, he moved to America. Yeah. No, but like he was like, he started out in Sydney and, you know, like he was the guy who'd go to shows and stuff. Like a lot of the comedians out in Sydney, they'd, talk about how they knew him and how he was starting out and stuff. Mm-hmm. And, you know, like, it's amazing, like, how he went from that to just skyrocketing to L.A. No, not New York, I think.
2: I think it's New York. Yeah.
1: He has a Netflix special and stuff, and that's just amazing, you know, like.
2: Oh, okay. I haven't actually seen his Netflix special.
1: Yeah, me neither.
2: I'll have to watch it.
1: Yeah. But, like, with, so you were born out in, in LA?
2: I was born actually in Orange County.
1: Oh, yes.
2: Yeah.
1: I know it.
2: It's very famous. And then, I've lived in Chino Hills for most of my life.
1: Okay. Mm-hmm. Yeah. Like, what was it like growing up there?
2: It was very, like, boring and suburban. It's very, idyllic, I guess. It was just a very boring suburban place. Not a lot happens. I think like the most interesting thing that happens is like the Ball brothers are from there. They're like basketball legends. I don't follow basketball either, and they are they're a little bit after my time, but they are like very famous basketball players, and there's like three of them.
1: Oh, three basketball brothers.
2: Yeah.
1: Wow.
2: Yeah.
1: They must have played a lot of basketball.
2: They did. I think they're hitting the headlines again because the parents got divorced.
1: What?
2: Yeah, yeah. And it's like controversial, I guess. But yeah, yeah, not a lot happens. It was a lovely place to grow up.
1: But yeah, like, obviously you don't want to be in like a suburbia for real long periods of time, or at least when you're young and stuff, no?
2: I guess, yeah, it could be boring, but it was nice to have like a solid base, I guess, to like launch yourself from.
1: Okay.
2: I would definitely say like, and it's like close enough to LA that you can still drive in.
1: Oh, beautiful, beautiful. Right?
2: Like people take the train in from Penrith.
1: Yeah, yeah, they do. They do. Like, but like no trains out in Chino Hills?
2: No. Well, Los Angeles doesn't have a lot of public transport in general.
1: That's why I keep hearing like you need a car out there in California in general.
2: Yeah,
1: most
2: you
1: of America in general, apart from like very few places, no?
2: Yeah, there's like, so like there's New York, Boston, Chicago, Philly.
1: Oh, just those and everywhere else. You need a car.
2: Yeah, maybe San Francisco. You
1: okay? Yeah,
2: you don't.
1: But that's still, that's like California, and California is definitely a necessity.
2: Yeah, yeah, California is definitely. But honestly, it's for San. It's like just San Francisco, not like any of the surrounding suburbs. Like I would say, the only place you truly can be car free is like New York. It's a necessity. There is like a train into Los Angeles, but it'll just go to downtown, and unless you work in downtown, it's not realistic. It's technically called the Metro, I believe, but yeah,
1: fair enough.
2: So
1: and we were talking before about junk food, weren't we?
2: Yeah, we were.
1: Yeah. And what was the one you were talking about, the what was it called?
2: I think it's probably healthy food here, Sultana Bran. Our version is called Raisin Bran Crunch.
1: Yeah.
2: And it has a lot of added sugar. I would not consider it like a health food.
1: The crunch already makes it sound like a red flag, you know, because I don't know, something about Captain Crunch and stuff. Like the crunch just makes it sound like there's sugar in it.
2: There is added sugar compared to Sultana Bran, but I think it's like the bran itself is crunchy. That's why they call it that. Like even Sultana Bran is somewhat crunchy if you put it in cold cereal.
1: Like we just stop it at Sultana Bran.
2: Yeah.
1: Sultana Bran.
2: Bran.
1: And you're just like Raisin Bran Crunch.
2: Exactly.
1: It's like that's, I don't know. Like
2: I think it's probably marketing. Like we're
1: healthy, but we're also feel the crunch.
2: Yeah.
1: Feels a Captain Crunch.
2: Exactly. Exactly. Yeah. So, yeah, definitely like more access to junk food in the States. Our food is tastier though. What's your favorite junk food?
1: My favorite junk food. Oof. Let me think. Maybe a, you got me there.
2: Mm-hmm.
1: You are putting me on the spot at the moment. Like,
2: what's like your favorite treat right now?
1: Love, I like, Caramello.
2: Ooh, yeah, yeah.
1: Like the Cadbury ones. I like Cadbury a lot.
2: Those are good.
1: I also like whenever I can get it, the Old Gold's, rum and raisin.
2: Uh-huh.
1: That's good. I like raisins and like fruit and nuts.
2: Ooh,
1: inside
2: that's
1: chocolate.
2: Still, like really healthy.
1: Yeah, surprisingly healthy.
2: Surprisingly healthy for a junk food.
1: Like I don't know. I don't know, but I also love caramel inside. I love also deep fried Mars bars. This is a running thing.
2: Where do you get them?
1: This is a running thing throughout the show.
2: Where do you get deep fried Mars bars?
1: I got them at a chip shop in Woy Woy.
2: Wow.
1: Yeah, they were like, they had it on menu. I'm like, you know, I'm going to try this. And I got it. And yeah, I liked it.
2: Have you ever had a deep fried Oreo?
1: Nah, not yet.
2: You should. They're good.
1: Yeah.
2: Yeah. I don't know what they deep fry stuff here in, like what the Mars bars is deep fried in. But in the States, whenever you have something deep fried, it's deep fried in pancake batter.
1: What?
2: Yes. So it's that, so good.
1: The thing is, like, deep fried Mars bars, they're a Scottish invention, yeah? And like one of the other dudes who was on here, John Kennedy, he said that it's sometimes deep fried in the same oil as the fish batter.
2: Oh, no, we don't do that.
1: But yeah, pancake batter, so good.
2: So good.
1: Yeah, why haven't we thought of that here?
2: I don't know. You guys aren't unhealthy enough. You need to just think about And you guys could be more unhealthy because you have universal health care. So you guys could totally go for it. Deep fry everything.
1: Yeah, definitely.
2: Deep fried caramello. Ooh. Deep fried rum raisin.
1: Deep fried Sultana brand.
2: Deep fried Sultana.
1: Sultana brand. Sultana brand. Tomato.
2: Let's do it.
1: What else? Like deep fried... deep fried Cocoa Pops?
2: Yes.
1: Nutri-Grain?
2: Yeah.
1: Like, what?
2: Deep fried jam?
1: Still on the healthy side, but we're getting there. Deep fried honey?
2: Ooh, yeah. Deep fried...
1: peanut butter.
2: Yes.
1: Biscoff spread.
2: Yes. Deep fried like apple pie filling.
1: Getting warmer.
2: Yeah. Have you ever had like, because I feel like the apple pie filling here is like custardy, but have you ever had like an American style? Like,
1: no, never.
2: It has like spices in it, like cinnamon and allspice. Nutmeg.
1: Old Spice.
2: Yeah. It is a little perfumey. But there's no like milk. It's not like as dairy. It's kind of like stewed apple almost.
1: Okay.
2: And then you put it in an apple pie and it's really good.
1: Stewed apple.
2: Yeah. Have you ever had stewed apple?
1: Nope.
2: Okay.
1: Well, I don't think so. No.
2: Yeah.
1: What else? What else do we want to talk about? So we got Inland Empire.
2: We do.
1: Junk food.
2: Yeah.
1: The American way. I think we should go to our first song break.
2: Okay.
1: So we just for this tonight, we just pick some random CDs from the CD collection.
2: That's great.
1: The big one here at Eastside FM 89.7 FM.
2: Yeah. Love it.
1: We're going to play Don't Get Any Better by Tom Scott.
2: Great.
1: Hold on. Let me just get it to there. Here it is. Don't Get Any Better by Tom Scott.

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0: 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We're back. This is Eastside FM 89.7. I'm your host, Mick on the mic, and I'm here with my very special guest, Nir Khan. So the last songs you heard were Don't Get Any Better, Mazoob, and Yeah, from Tom Scott off his album Night Creatures. They were bangers, weren't they?
1: They were. They were really good songs.
0: Yeah. What's your favorite one from that? I'll tell you my favorite. It was Don't Get Any Better, because it was very, you know, like, very slow. It was very, you know, like, it was very, yeah, it was very slow and very, I don't know. I don't know how to describe it.
1: Yeah. No, I'm not going to lie to you. I wasn't paying attention. So I don't have a favorite. I'm very basic.
0: Basic? Nah. Yeah, but... like, they were bangers. Tom Scott was the dude who played saxophone on the Taxi Driver song, Still Can't Sleep.
1: Ooh, like, I didn't know that.
0: And it was... have you ever seen Taxi Driver?
1: No, I haven't.
0: It's a really good film.
1: That's what I've heard.
0: What type of films you watch?
1: I'm so basic. I really like... things that don't involve a lot of like complex emotions or thinking too hard. I really like the new Hugh Jackman movie, The Sheep Detectives.
0: The Sheep Detectives?
1: Yeah.
0: I like, I think I want to see that film too. Like, what is it? Are the sheep detectives or the dude a detective?
1: No, the sheep's not the detective.
0: Animals becoming detectives.
1: Yeah. It has kind of like Chicken Run vibes, I would say.
0: Wait, where was Chicken Run again?
1: Chicken Run was, okay, so it's been years.
0: Well, I think I know the one you're talking about. Like, oh no, I'm thinking of Chicken Little, honestly. Then there was, I think Chicken Run, was that like a bit of, was that a British one?
1: I think so. It's honestly been years. I don't remember too much of the plot of Chicken Run, but I can tell you more about the Sheep Detectives. So basically, Hugh Jackman is a sheep farmer, and he is like a vegetarian sheep farmer. He like raises these sheep for their wool, and he like at night, like as a bedtime story, because he's a really good sheep farmer and a great guy. He reads the sheep a bedtime story, and it's like usually like a thriller. And so the sheep understand English secretly and can talk to each other again secretly, like humans can't tell, obviously. And then Hugh Jackman turns up dead, and the sheep have to solve the murder mystery.
0: Interesting, yeah. Interesting. You've seen it yet?
1: No, you haven't seen it.
0: Oh, okay.
1: It's a good movie. I'm not going to spoil it for you.
0: Well, no, spoil the ending right now. Here at 1:03 on Eastside FM 89.7. Spoil it on the hang.
1: No, I can't. What if there's a poor listener who wants to know the ending?
0: Listeners, if you want to know the ending, call now.
1: I'll spoil it off air.
0: 3:31.
1: I'll spoil it.
0: 3:00.
1: I'll spoil it off air for you.
0: So, sheep's being detectives.
1: Yeah.
0: What other animals can be detectives, you think?
1: I feel like maybe, like, dogs.
0: Okay, why?
1: Because they have a good sense of smell. Whoa. I feel like a cat could be a good detective, but they don't care enough to, like...
0: the cat detective. Let's go.
1: They don't care enough. Like, they could be a detective, but they don't care.
0: No, that would make a great film in the sheep detective universe. Like... the spinoff, The Cat Detective.
1: Maybe.
0: He meows for justice. What would his name be? I think I got a great one. You want to hear it?
1: Yeah.
0: Captain Meow.
1: Okay.
0: Snuffles? Sniffles? Snowball?
1: Snowball? I think, yeah, Snowball. And he, like, looks really cute, but it's all a disguise. Like, really, he's on the hunt for clues. The cuteness is a ruse.
0: Like, would he be the protagonist or the antagonist, do you think?
1: The protagonist.
0: Or both? Like, the anti-hero type. Because cats can have an anti-hero vibe. Like, an anti-hero like vibe. The Wolverine, also played by Hugh Jackman.
1: Yeah. Yeah, cats do have an anti-hero vibe because they are like very... They will scratch you if they're even mildly annoyed.
0: But at the same time, like, they love a good pet.
1: They love a good pet. They also love heat.
0: Yeah, I've noticed that.
1: Yeah. Like, if you want a cat to like you, get like an electric blanket.
0: I remember like was at a friend's house and he sometimes let this stray cat in to chill out, to eat, to and he once brought out like a cushion along with like an electric heater and this cat was just bathing in it. Mm-hmm. You know, like he was like for that reason, I love stray cats. Mm-hmm. Sometimes when I see them, like when they're calm and stuff, and they went to take a liking to you, they just do like a meow.
1: Yeah. I feel like, are there like true strays though? I feel because like area, all of the cats I see on the street, like they look pretty well fed. They look too well fed.
0: Yeah,
1: to be strays.
0: Like that's the ones I see too. Well, this one like was chill and, you know, like, we get fed. But at the same time, you could tell he was living on the street. He'd come, like, a bit smelly, a bit dirty.
1: Oh, I see.
0: But very lovely cat, at least to me. Like, just would always come up and, you know, just, like, rub his chin and stuff. Aww. Like, even when my mate was like, hey, man, can you pick him up and just put him outside? And I was just like, isn't he going to scratch me or something? He's like, no, definitely not.
1: Wow.
0: And so I just... picked him up and he was chill. He was loving it.
1: That's
0: like
1: good.
0: That he was I think he felt like it because honestly he goes to six other houses and my mate has a theory that
1: this he gets food at each one.
0: Yeah, he's like a bait. I think he thinks he thought he was a homeowner or something. He's like he owned six homes and
1: he's living the good life.
0: He's the king.
1: He's the king of the castle.
0: Yeah,
1: cats
0: like...
1: Cats do have that vibe.
0: Do you want to know what his name was?
1: What was it?
0: Jeff.
1: Who christened him Jeff?
0: My friend.
1: Okay. Did his other homes know that he was called Jeff?
0: I have no idea. But he was also a tuxedo cat.
1: Ooh, so
0: he looked
1: so
0: like,
1: fancy.
0: He looked... Yeah, that's why my friend called him Jeff. Like, he looked fancy, and he also was fancy. Like, the stories my mate would tell you, like... He could always tell, like, when it was left over, and he just wouldn't eat it and stuff, and it would just be so funny.
1: That's really funny.
0: He's just so picky.
1: Too good for leftovers. Like, I'm a stray cat, but I'm not going to eat leftovers. I have standards.
0: I have six houses. I own six houses in Sydney.
1: That's fair. Yeah, that's pretty impressive in Sydney.
0: And he's, you know how he said all that? Meow. I own six houses. Meow. Don't give me leftovers. I hate that.
1: Yeah.
0: Meow.
1: Well, I mean, cats are vicious. Like, they can...
0: Yeah.
1: They can really take... Have you ever seen a cat take down a bird?
0: I've seen cats take down rats.
1: Yeah. I mean, they are... Yeah. They are, like, predator animals.
0: Like... No, I've even, like... This is with another cat. They used to be homeless, I think, but, you know, like, this cat was literally, because I used to deliver cans and bottles to this one hostel who took him in, like, you know, for 10 cents and stuff.
1: Mm-hmm.
0: They used to have two cats and a dog.
1: Mm-hmm.
0: And one of the cats, like, I loved, you know what her name was? Mick Mick.
1: Aww.
0: Yeah, the best.
1: Yeah.
0: She'd always climb on my lap and stuff, but anyway... Like, there was this one dog that would come, like, not the dog they own, but, like, a friend's dog that would sometimes stay. And, like, literally any time this dog came close to Mick Mick, she would just hiss viciously. Like, to be fair, the dog was a bit excited, you know, like, nice dog, you know, like. But, you know, like, generally speaking, she was like, and I was like, wow.
1: Yeah.
0: I'm glad she likes me. Yeah, like, I don't know, like, that's interesting, because, like, one minute she's just still, like, she's like, more, then, no, stay away from me.
1: Well,
0: this is my human.
1: Well, they historically, like, don't like each other, right? Like, cats and dogs, like, that's, like, their whole vibe.
0: Like,
1: Because there's a, like, even Tom and Jerry, like,
0: yeah,
1: classic show, like, But cat hates the dog, right? They don't
2: get along. Wait, what? Wait, I haven't watched enough. Like, there's a dog character?
1: There's a dog character in Tom and Jerry. That... Have you not noticed the dog character? He's
2: like a pit bull. Oh, yeah. I think I'm thinking of one, but it's been a while.
1: Yeah, fair.
2: Let's see.
1: We are adults now. Childhood is behind us.
2: Oh, speak for yourself. Speak for yourself.
1: Well, then you should have seen Tom and Jerry recently.
2: I've seen The Simpsons recently.
1: Yeah.
2: Does that count?
1: No. Because it's not Tom and Jerry.
2: No, but it's like a child. Is it?
1: Is it for children?
2: Like, Simpsons?
1: I feel like
2: it's... I think it's like...
1: It's for the whole family, yeah.
2: It's for every... Simpsons is for everybody, you know? Like, it has like some adult...
1: Yeah.
2: Some adult themes in it, you know? Like, even though it's a... Yeah, it's for everybody.
1: For all ages, yeah.
2: Do you ever see some some shows, like some children's shows, and you just look at it as an adult and you think, wow, they added like a lot of adult themes in it? Like they snuck them in? Like that? Like,
1: I mean, I don't know. I feel like I've seen like some like animated movies.
2: Yeah.
1: And they have like jokes that like are for the parents as well.
2: Yeah, that's what I noticed.
1: Yeah. You know what's random though? I have never seen an episode of The Simpsons.
2: What? Yeah. No, you have definitely.
1: No, I've never.
2: No, I refuse to believe it.
1: I've never.
2: I refuse to. And so do the listeners right now. So does a million listeners on this show.
1: Yeah.
2: There's people like all over Sydney, all over the world listening right now to what you just said.
1: Sorry.
2: They are
1: viewers.
2: Shocked. They are shocked. Do you hear that, listeners?
1: I'm so sorry, listeners. I don't know why I said viewers. But sorry, listeners.
2: Listeners and viewers. No.
1: And viewers.
2: Like, powerful stuff. Powerful stuff. Well, you know, listen. But really, you've never seen The Simpsons?
1: I've never seen it. And it just like, I think no one liked it for very random reasons in my household.
2: Really?
1: And then, yeah, I just like ended up never seeing it. I found it too yellow.
2: Oh.
1: Like, I think one, like, my mom didn't like the theme song. My brother just didn't like the cartoon style. Like, it was for very random reasons.
2: Oh,
1: like,
2: I see.
1: No one ever liked it, and we ended up never watching it, and then I've never seen
2: but
1: an
2: it's
1: episode.
2: It's an icon, like Homer Simpson's.
1: I know, but I didn't know character. It was an icon, and then people are like, like, in Australia, people are always like, The Simpsons. And I'm like, I've never seen it. I've never seen it.
2: I don't think you're a real American if you haven't seen The Simpsons.
1: I'm not. I should hand back my citizenship.
2: I'm more American.
1: Well, you are secretly an American.
2: No, I'm not.
1: Well...
2: No, I'm not. This is an Aussie accent.
1: Okay, but we were talking earlier about how secretly you are an American.
2: I'm an American in disguise.
1: Yeah.
2: America!
1: What? Fuck yeah.
2: Sorry for the swear, but that is a great song. Team America. You've seen Team America.
1: Wait, is it a movie?
2: Yes.
1: I don't think I have.
2: But you know the song. America. Yeah.
1: Yeah. Well, I know the song, but I think... Because everyone knows the song.
2: Freedom is the only way. Yeah. You want to listen to it after the show?
1: Sure. Oh, we have a call.
2: Hold on. Let me just see if I can get it to work.
1: Okay.
2: Hello?
1: All right. Mick on the mic is going to try and put the caller live. Let's give it a second. Okay.
2: Hold on. Hello? It's breaking up.
1: Okay. All right. Oh, is the caller?
2: Yeah, I think
1: we lost our caller.
2: It broke up. Hey.
1: We lost our caller. Oh, the caller's back.
2: Hello?
1: don't think the caller is on the air, though.
2: You know what? Let's not take any calls, because I still don't know how to work the phones properly.
1: Okay, fair enough. It is complicated.
2: Yeah.
1: Yeah. So I've heard the song, but I think I just, like, didn't watch... I feel like cartoons should be for children.
2: Mm.
1: Not adults.
2: I beg to differ.
1: Okay.
2: I think cartoons should be for everybody.
1: Okay.
2: Why do you think adult animated series exist? Cartoon Network, Adult Swim?
1: Yeah, no, Robot I disagree. Chicken? I disagree with the concept of Adult Swim, I guess.
2: Disgraceful.
1: Disgraceful. Have you ever seen SpongeBob?
2: Of course I have.
1: What did you think?
2: I love it.
1: You love SpongeBob.
2: I mean, let me tell you something about SpongeBob.
1: Okay, sit back, SpongeBob. I'm sitting back.
2: You ever notice, like, in some of the episodes where when he's working, he uses a mop, even though he's a sponge?
1: Yes.
2: I mean,
1: did notice that.
2: I mean, why would you use your cousin like that? Tell me.
1: Well, I think the mop is technically not alive. Like,
2: I think it's his cousin.
1: You think it's his cousin?
2: I think it's his family member.
1: Okay.
2: Yeah.
1: I think it's weird that he's mopping and it's wet. Like, they're under the ocean.
2: Oh, that's a very interesting concept. I'm stealing that, by the way. No. No, but, like, also, like, thinking about it. He's a sponge. His best friend's a starfish.
1: Yeah.
2: His neighbor is... He lives in a pineapple. Yeah. He lives near a squid.
1: Mm-hmm.
2: His boss is a crab.
1: Mm-hmm.
2: And the burgers are called Krabby Patties.
1: Mm-hmm.
2: What are they made from? Like, it looks like meat, but it's not exactly.
1: Yeah, that's interesting. Krabby Patties.
2: Is it made from crab?
1: Well, okay, so there are some crabs that can, like, regenerate, right?
2: Mm.
1: Like, if you chop an arm off, they'll regrow it.
2: Okay.
1: Like, stone crabs. Mm. They're a famous Miami food. I don't know. I've never had it. I've been to Miami, but I'm vegetarian. And I drove through Miami. Like, I didn't stop. But anyway, like, I think some crabs can regenerate, so maybe they are made of crab.
2: Mm.
1: But I also, like, I've seen SpongeBob, I've seen full episodes, but I didn't like it because I found his voice annoying. I did not like Squidward.
2: How's that?
1: Annoying.
2: Okay, all right. 17 past one. You're listening to Eastside FM. Nirkon has just said she doesn't like SpongeBob, and annoying. I'm gonna do the voice. Patrick, let's go. Whoever's listening to this right now or just tuned in, they're probably thinking, what? Like, imagine if you're in your car.
1: They're probably annoyed too. SpongeBob's voice is annoying.
2: No.
1: I stand by this opinion, Mick.
2: You stand by it. I don't think I can accept this. The disrespect.
1: The disrespect to SpongeBob?
2: Yes.
1: I didn't know.
2: First the Simpsons, now SpongeBob.
1: Okay, well, the Simpsons I have nothing against. I just have never seen an episode.
2: Dope.
1: What?
2: You know, that's Homer Simpson's catchphrase. Dope.
1: Oh, I didn't know that. Like, I've when he's very angry. I'm not like... lying about not seeing an episode. I've never seen one.
2: Like, he's what got me into donuts.
1: He's what got you into donuts? Donuts? Okay, I'm sorry. You have to, like, the donuts here are so, like, in Sydney are so bad. The donuts in America are better. I'm sorry. We just do, we're better at junk food.
2: Yeah, that's fair. I want, like, what's the best donut you've ever had?
1: Literally, you go into any place and a donut will be, like, $1 or, like, $1.25. Like, any place you walk in. They're like, it's like a very, like, it's like a working man's treat. Like, it's, and they're just like, you don't need to have a favorite donut place. Like, they're all good.
2: Like, are there ones like with like caramel filling and then like caramel on top and then like chocolate sprinkles and then marshmallows and more chocolate sprinkles and then a little bit of whipped cream on the top and then some caramel sauce on the top. Is that like...
1: You're describing a milkshake, I think.
2: A milkshake donut? Donut milkshake?
1: Donut milkshake is realistic, but yeah. Oh. I think Dunkin' Donuts actually does like a milkshake with like donuts pieces of donut in it. Yeah.
2: Hmm.
1: But Dunkin' Donuts is like an East Coast thing.
2: Yeah, like what's a West Coast thing?
1: West Coast, we're just good at donuts. Like, you walk into like any like mom and pop donut shop.
2: Okay, I like where this is going.
1: And you can get like a good donut.
2: Mom and pop make the best donuts. Got it.
1: Yeah, and a lot of donut shops are 24 hours.
2: Yep.
1: Yeah.
2: Yes.
1: Yeah, yeah.
2: I'm going to America.
1: You should. You should, just for the donuts.
2: We should. You're going to show me around.
1: I will.
2: You're
1: going
2: to show me all the cheap places to eat.
1: Yes,
2: and
1: I will.
2: And the best mom and pop donut shops.
1: I will. Yeah. But again, like, there isn't, like, necessarily, like, the best. You know what I mean? Like, it's just, like, you can walk into anyone and it'll be good.
2: Mm.
1: It's a donut. Like, it's really hard to mess up, like, deep fried dough covered in, like, sugar. Mm. Like, I don't know how, like, they're bad in Sydney, frankly.
2: I do not know. It's because I've never been to America and tried a donut there, you know? I like the cinnamon donuts at Kohl's. I like dipping them in coffee or tea or something. Mm. What else? Like Krispy Kreme, like...
1: Krispy Kreme's not bad.
2: Yeah, but it's like... Used to be,
1: But do you guys have, like, the hot, like... Do they ever make them fresh? Like, in the States, Krispy Kreme, like, has, like, in the morning and the evening, if their sign is lit up... They'll be fresh. Like, you can get a hot Krispy Kreme.
2: I think so. It's been a while since I've been in a Krispy Kreme.
1: Yeah.
2: You know, like, yeah, like, sometimes I get them at the 7-Elevens.
1: Yeah.
2: I mean, I doubt it. I don't know.
1: Like, if you go to a Krispy Kreme store, like, a Krispy Kreme oftentimes, not always, but it'll have a drive

0: Wait, how much does it cost in America? The dollar?
1: I mean, with inflation, it'll be like $1.25 now. Okay, yeah. But for years, like for years, a donut was a dollar.
0: Okay, that's pretty good. That's pretty good. Not bad. Not bad. Yeah, yeah. Especially, you know. Yeah. Like, what's your favorite donut?
1: I like a maple bar.
0: A maple bar? I don't know if I've ever heard of that.
1: It's like, so, you know how donuts are normally round?
0: Yeah.
1: This one is like an oblong shape, and the glaze is like maple flavored.
0: Oof.
1: It probably has like 5% real maple syrup, because like, to keep it cheap. But like, it's like maple flavored. It's really good.
0: I like maple syrup.
1: I do like maple syrup as well. I
0: like to try the maple syrup in Canada.
1: Yeah, Canadian maple syrup is good. Vermont maple syrup is also good.
0: Yeah?
1: Yeah.
0: I don't know anything about Vermont, to be honest with you.
1: They have good maple syrup.
0: And that's...
1: Bernie Sanders is from there. Yeah, he's a famous politician.
0: Yeah, yeah, we know him. Yeah. Is it near New York? I think, like, somewhere
1: Vermont? Near... It's on East the East Coast. It is on the East Coast. Yeah, what else?
0: There's like what part, like
1: what, like, do you mean,
0: like, ever been, like, what parts of America have you been to?
1: I haven't been to a, like,
0: Miami, like,
1: I've Florida? Driven through Miami, but I have been through Florida. Okay. I've been to like the Keys. Okay. Which are like some islands. I've been to Orlando, Florida. Mm. I've been to, oh, I've actually been to a place called, I believe, Melbourne, Florida.
0: Melbourne? Oh, yeah. I think I've heard there's a Melbourne out there.
1: Yeah, yeah, yeah.
0: It's there and in Scotland.
1: I've not been to Scotland, but I've been to Melbourne, Florida. It's nice. And then I've been to Las Vegas.
0: Okay.
1: I've been to all lots of different parts of California, because I'm from California. Mm-hmm. I've been to the Grand Canyon, which is in Arizona. I've been to Bryce and Zion National Parks. Mm-hmm. I've been to Wyoming. I've been to Yellowstone and Yosemite National Parks. I've been to New York, obviously. Mm-hmm. I've been to Boston. I think I've been to Connecticut. I don't remember.
0: I think...
1: I've either been to Connecticut or Rhode Island, but I forgot which one.
0: What'd the sign say? No.
1: Yeah.
0: Fair enough. Like, Boston. Do they really have that thick accent over there? It's like, goes in tight.
1: Thank you. Sorry. Some parts, yeah, they do. I think, like, it's like, it's going.
0: Mark Wahlberg.
1: Yeah.
0: So it's disappearing, you say?
1: I think it's disappearing. Because, like, Boston is, like, gentrifying.
0: Oh, I see.
1: Yeah,
0: so
1: the accent is kind of, like, going with it, if that makes sense.
0: Yeah, right.
1: But, yeah, they do. They do have that accent. Chicago has a really interesting accent.
0: Chicago.
1: No. It's, like, it's very Midwestern.
0: Oh, really?
1: Yeah. It's, like, up. It sounds, like, peppy and upbeat.
0: Okay.
1: Yeah. Chicago has very different, like, in terms of who populated Chicago. Like, it's a lot of people from, Scandinavia.
0: Okay.
1: And that has sort of, like, influenced the accent a little
0: bit.
1: Fair enough.
0: Okay. I think we're going to go to, some songs now. You're on Eastside FM 89.7. You're listening to Hang with Mick on the mic and his guest Nirkan. Hold on, let me just turn it in.
1: Mm-hmm.
0: Yes, and let's get started.

0: 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Okay, well, perhaps more than the occasional. That's The Lowdown, Tuesday from 9 till 10:30 a.m.
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0: 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Welcome back. 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The time is 1:39 a.m. You're listening to Hang with Mick on the mic, and I'm with my very special guest, Nerikon.
1: Hello.
0: Yes, here we are again.
1: We are here.
0: Okay, so the last song we played is called Ijofama.
1: Mm-hmm.
0: I don't know if I'm pronouncing it correctly. It's one of the CDs we pulled off the shelf.
1: You know?
0: It's by Salif Keita and Kante Manfila off their album, The Lost Album. And it says here they're from Mali.
1: Oh, cool.
0: Yeah.
1: Yeah, it was a good song.
0: Yeah, it was very harmonious.
1: Yeah, it was. I
0: very
1: enjoyed
0: chill.
1: It. It was long, though.
0: Yeah, it was long.
1: Yeah.
0: I don't know how... I'm not a musician at all. I don't know how people write songs for so long. I'd struggle with, 10 seconds.
1: Yeah.
0: You know?
1: So would I.
0: Yeah, it's
1: My
0: good.
1: Music taste is quite basic. I'll just, put on Top 40s radio.
0: Top 40s.
1: Yeah.
0: And it's radio.
1: Yeah.
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1: Yep.
0: Which is what you're listening to. Mm-hmm. Yeah, I have to... I'm going to plug it in as much as I can, you know?
1: Yeah, you should. You have to. It's part of being on the radio, right?
0: Yes, plugging. Mm-hmm. Plugging the radio. It's a part of being on the radio. It's one of the joys.
1: Yes, one of the joys.
0: They say it's like ride that radio wave.
1: Absolutely.
0: Surf that radio wave.
1: Absolutely. You gotta.
0: Be the radio wave.
1: Absolutely.
0: Basically.
1: Do you surf?
0: I've done it a few times, but never really got into it because I just never really grew up really that near the beach, you know?
1: Well, I mean, people in Sydney are close to the beach, right?
0: Yeah, but it's I don't know, it's a, yes, but at the same time, not really near the beach. Mm. Like maybe if I grew up somewhere very close, just out the door and onto the... Yeah. Then, I'd be better at... I'd be a surfer, but I didn't, just didn't go out to the beach that much.
1: Yeah, fair.
0: Or it's quite a bit, but not as much as,
1: Did your family have a car when you were...
0: Yeah, but only until I was 10 and it was nah, this is too much.
1: Mm, fair.
0: Yeah. It was... Yeah, no, just having a car is a bit difficult.
1: Yeah, no. Yeah, in some parts of the city for sure.
0: Mm.
1: But I feel in Sydney I meet so many people who are I woke up at 5 and then I went and hit the surf. And then they'll start their day by surfing. And
0: yeah.
1: I'm that's next level.
0: Yeah, for me that's next level and I'm from here. Hey.
1: Yeah.
0: I am clearly... it's maybe hard to believe, but I am clearly not a, this surfer dude, I don't have blonde hair or hair.
1: Well, you can bleach it. You can always bleach it blonde.
0: Yeah? You ever thought about bleaching your hair blonde?
1: Well, no, I would never bleach it blonde, but I did have to bleach it to get it red.
0: Yeah, you got red hair on.
1: Yeah,
0: hey.
1: Yeah,
0: it looks nice. You look like a Velma or something.
1: Okay.
0: Oh, I don't know.
1: Was Velma a redhead?
0: No, you just have glasses.
1: Okay.
0: And nerdy clothes. Oh, no.
1: A nerdy? You think my clothes aren't nerdy?
0: Kinda.
1: Okay, fair.
0: No.
1: This is Salvo's best, Mickey.
0: I can't judge you. I look like I can, I play video games all day.
1: Fair. No, this is Salvo's best.
0: This was thrift store's best, cheapest.
1: Yeah, me too. I'm going to a wedding and I've been scouring the local op shops for
0: a wedding dress?
1: I'm not going as the bride.
0: You know what I mean, when something cool.
1: Yeah, and something weddingable. I don't know. I genuinely think I don't want to be the person who wears like ethnic wear to a wedding. Like, you know, like, oh, this is like the only fancy thing I have. But since I already own it, I'm thinking of doing
0: that. Oh, wait, what do you own?
1: Like Indian clothes.
0: Sorry? Is that
1: called? No, just like a kurta, but.
0: A kurfa.
1: Kurta, it's like kurta. Just a tunic.
0: Ah, I see.
1: But like, I'm genuinely thinking, like, instead of buying something new, just wearing that.
0: Okay.
1: Yeah. Because it's like nice. It's like real silk.
0: And it's real silk. You already have it.
1: Yeah.
0: You know, like, you might, like, because it does look cool. You might stand out.
1: Yeah, but
0: people
1: I don't
0: be like, oh, that's cool. Hey.
1: Yeah.
0: Like, stand out for the bride or something.
1: No, I don't want to stand out for the bride, but like, I don't want to, like, I don't want to be like that person who, like, I don't know, like, wear something like super out of place, but also like I don't want to go. How many op shops can you go to, you know, to find something nice enough? Because it is hard to find something nice enough for a wedding. Like, this is a dilemma. Sorry, this is boring. We can talk about something else.
0: The no. Like, because for blokes, it's just like when it comes to a wedding, it's just black, white.
1: Yeah.
0: Let's go. Dress like a penguin.
1: Yeah.
0: Dress like Jeff.
1: Well,
0: the cat.
1: I think. This wedding, it might be hard for you as well because they have banned colors.
0: Banned what?
1: Yeah, they've banned certain colors. Have? Yeah, so they've banned green. I guess they're wearing them. I don't know. People are very like, I feel like it's very common to have like dress codes for weddings now. So this wedding has banned green, black, and white.
0: Black?
1: Yeah.
0: Why?
1: I don't know.
0: Because black is the standard, the default color for weddings, wedding wear.
1: I guess.
0: Wedding fashion.
1: No, that's what I like. Because I saw like in op shops, like, I saw a lot of nice black dresses, but it's a banned color. So, yeah, I don't know.
0: If you had a wedding, what colors would you not want?
1: What colors would I ban?
0: Hypothetically.
1: If
0: you had to.
1: Okay, I would... I would ban red, maybe.
0: Okay.
1: Because I would want to wear it.
0: Selfish, but okay.
1: Yeah.
0: I love
1: maybe
0: it.
1: Maybe ban red.
0: Red?
1: What color would you ban if you had a wedding?
0: What's everybody's favorite color?
1: I don't think there's a universal favorite color.
0: Okay, just to make it hard for everybody else, I think I'd ban white.
1: Wait, no, how does that make it hard for everyone else?
0: Because white is a default color for everyone. You know,
1: not at weddings. Like, you famously are not allowed to wear white at weddings.
0: Oh, wait, what?
1: Well, for women.
0: I'm talking about also blokes, like collar shirts and stuff.
1: Oh, yeah. No, actually, this wedding, they made an exception for white shirts.
0: Okay.
1: So you can't wear black, you can't wear green, and you can't wear white, but you can wear white, like a white collared shirt.
0: What other?
1: But I mean, that means that every bloke will have to find like a non-black suit, which I feel is like very standard.
0: Just to be very annoying, extra annoying and stuff. No.
1: Oh, like, why do you think they did it?
0: Like... So they could be like, oh, come on, man. Come on.
1: I think maybe they didn't want, I would presume, I'm not sure, right? I would presume like white, obviously, you can't wear white because of the bride. She was wearing white.
0: Okay.
1: So that makes sense. And then maybe the groom is wearing black, so they didn't want anyone to match the groom suit.
0: Like just chameleon onto the groom.
1: I guess like.
0: I don't know.
1: I don't know.
0: Yeah, that's very strange. Like,
1: I feel like it's not that weird. Because, like, I feel like now people have, like, so I've been to weddings where they haven't banned colors, but they've given, like, a list of approved colors.
0: What?
1: Yeah. I've been to even,
0: you
1: like.
0: You hearing this, listeners?
1: Yeah. But I feel like it's not that weird. I feel like it's, like, for modern day weddings, like, it's pretty common. It actually, like, this is very reasonable because it's only three banned colors. Like, when they give you a dress code, like a list of approved colors, it's much harder.
0: So I can wear a rainbow suit with massive sunglasses.
1: You can.
0: Saying Happy New Year the wedding.
1: You can, yeah. It's not on the list.
0: With a top hat?
1: Absolutely.
0: Like T-Pain or something?
1: Absolutely.
0: Okay.
1: You can.
0: Can I be a plus one and do that?
1: I don't think that this wedding, I'm going as a plus one. So I don't think you can have a plus one.
2: Like the plus one of the plus one.
1: I don't think that's allowed.
2: Like we're plus one-ing it together.
1: Mm-hmm.
2: Plus one love.
1: Yeah.
2: Plus one heart.
1: One love, one heart.
2: Let's get together life. And feel all right.
1: Hell yeah.
2: Okay.
1: Let's do it.
2: Has there ever been in the history of weddings, like, you got the plus one, but did the plus one ever plus one? You think that's I think I invented a new concept of the plus one getting a plus one.
1: You have invented a new concept. The wedding crashing is an old concept.
2: Yeah, like the only time I've ever heard of wedding crashing is from like that movie, The Wedding Crashers, with Owen Wilson and Vince Vaughn.
1: Yeah. You know, my mom said that her friend used to crash weddings for the food.
2: Yeah, that's normal, I guess.
1: Yeah, because like they're like pretty large events.
2: Yeah.
1: So you could, like, if you have a nice outfit, you could slip in, have a nice meal, like go to the buffet and leave.
2: Yeah, you can. You can. But it's like, like you have to be pretty nice dressed and fit in a pretty, you know your way around questions and stuff. Like make them vague enough that it's believable, I guess.
1: Yeah, I guess. But also like you could like depends on how big the event. If it's a really big event, then you can just like sit at like a pretty empty table and just like, you know, scarf your food down and leave.
2: Yeah, but you want to enjoy your food, you know, like you really take the time to, you know,
1: absolutely
2: really savor that potato chicken soup. I don't know what they
1: and you can't do it at a really fancy wedding. You have to do it at like a buffet wedding.
2: Fancy wedding, buffet wedding.
1: No, what? Like at a really fancy wedding, they have table service.
2: Oh, okay,
1: so okay. You can only do it at buffet weddings. Like,
2: I think like there's probably an, I don't know anything by the way, but probably there's an art to wedding crashing.
1: Probably, yeah.
2: The art of wedding crashing. You know, like when, hold on, like when you're at table service, you can't just blend into table service.
1: Well, you
2: gotta be
1: the
2: table service.
1: I don't think I wouldn't crash. I don't think you could crash a table service wedding. I think you could only crash a buffet wedding.
2: Challenge accepted.
1: Do it. Do it.
2: I will. As soon as I
1: As soon as you're off air, you're gonna crash
2: there's
1: a table service
2: here,
1: wedding.
2: Like at 2 a.m. in the morning, there's gonna be a wedding service somewhere with table service. Yeah,
1: absolutely.
2: That is for sure. That is 100% sure. But, you know, like, what would you teach someone who, like, about wedding crashing? Like, let's see.
1: Dress nice. Be polite.
2: Be, kind of fancy. I don't know.
1: I think, like, make, like, very bland, like, talk about very bland stuff, like the weather.
2: The weather, then there's the game.
1: The game, sure.
2: Like which game? I don't know.
1: I think you would always have to be, also like if anyone asks you what side you're from, you would always have to be on the opposite. Like if they're from the groom's side, you're like, oh, I'm from the bride's side.
2: Oh.
1: If they're from the bride's side, you're like, oh, I'm from the groom's side.
2: Oh, okay.
1: I think that would help.
2: Should we crash weddings together and test this theory?
1: We should, absolutely.
2: Yeah, okay.
1: Absolutely.
2: I might crash this wedding and, you know, like, it's a buffet service or table service?
1: I don't know, because I'm a plus one, so.
2: All right, text me when you know, and then.
1: I will.
2: By the way, I don't have a tuxedo. I'm just going to rock up, you know, in, like, a shirt of a tuxedo.
1: Sure, but remember, also, you can't wear, it can't be black.
2: Oh.
1: So, you'll have to get, like a random colored suit.
2: You know, it's funny. I like those shirts with, like, the tux on it.
1: Yeah,
2: like,
1: yeah.
2: It's not a real tux, but it's a shirt.
1: Yeah, yeah.
2: They're always so funny.
1: Yeah.
2: Because, like,
1: They're hilarious. You should wear that to your wedding.
2: If I have a wedding, sure, I'll wear that.
1: Absolutely.
2: You should get
1: married just so you could wear that shirt.
2: I should. Like, and the bride, like, her big day, she's like planning his big day probably since she was like, I don't know, 9 or something.
1: Yeah,
2: and
1: she'll be in her beautiful dress that she like spent hours picking out that she got specially altered.
2: And I'll just be there flexing my muscles in my tuxedo shirt, being like, absolutely. Yeah, let's go.
1: Absolutely.
2: And then she'd just be like,
1: do you think that she would change her mind?
2: Probably. Let's be honest.
1: Oh my gosh.
2: I think it's a great idea, but not everybody has my opinion.
1: That's true.
2: How about a shirt of a dress? You know, like not even the dress, just a shirt with the dress on.
1: Maybe. Have you ever seen like you could do like a similar concept, like a tuxedo shirt, if the shirt is just really long and then like they printed a dress on it. You could do that.
2: Yeah, it saves money.
1: It does save money.
2: I mean, it'll look cheaper, but who cares?
1: And weddings are notoriously expensive.
2: Yeah,
1: right. Anything to cut down those costs.
2: Like, do it in a park, you know.
1: Yeah.
2: Get your get one of your mates to say, do you take her, do you take her, and you'll just go to the what's it called, like where you do the paperwork and stuff.
1: Registrar's office,
2: I think. I don't
1: maybe
2: know,
1: maybe it could be. I don't know, I've never been married.
2: Yeah, I have not. I'm gonna be honest. I have not been planning this since I was 9. I've never planned this.
1: Neither have I. Actually, I have always just assumed that I wouldn't do it.
2: Yeah, me neither. But like, if I ever do, tuxedo shirt for
1: absolutely.
2: Sure.
1: Absolutely.
2: Wear shorts as well, just to
1: absolutely.
2: And bring a skateboard. Like,
1: bring a skateboard. Are you like just planning a day out at the park? At this point, it just sounds like you're planning a day out at the park. Like, you're like, I'm going to bring a sandwich, a skateboard, my tuxedo shirt, my shorts.
2: My skateboard helmet, obviously.
1: Yeah.
2: You know, like, instead of the da, da, da, da, it's going to be the Simpsons.
1: Absolutely.
2: It's gonna be epic.
1: Yeah,
2: like
1: yeah, it sounds
2: any
1: epic.
2: Comedy film.
1: Yeah,
2: just
1: it does sound epic.
2: And she's just gonna be there, like, what? Mm-hmm. I did not sign up for this.
1: Well, you never know.
2: That is, but honestly, the tuxedo shirt is the best invention since the wheel.
1: I mean, I like them. I don't know if I would go as far as to say
2: I would go that far. That far I'd go.
1: Not like MRI machines.
2: Nope.
1: No, like podcast mics.
2: Nope.
1: No. Okay. Definitely like, just the tuxedos. So it's like the wheel and then the tuxedo shirt.
2: I mean, we've put a man up in space.
1: Allegedly.
2: Well, listen, just we're not going
1: no, no,
2: to go
1: no,
2: there.
1: I know.
2: We've made rocket ships.
1: No, I know.
2: Airplanes, cars.
1: Absolutely, yeah.
2: Yeah. Buildings.
1: Mm-hmm. We have made buildings.
2: Bridges.
1: So many buildings. Yeah.
2: bridges. Beaches. No.
1: Beaches. I mean, famously natural, right?
2: Yeah, yeah. But let me. Some of them are actually
1: pyramids.
2: Man-made.
1: We've made pyramids.
2: The pyramids, but none of that compares to the tuxedo shirt.
1: Okay.
2: Yeah, like the all these man-made things.
1: Mm-hmm.
2: You know, these things that, like, these amazing inventions that have defined us.
1: Mm-hmm. And the tuxedo shirt.
2: The tuxedo shirt.
1: Absolutely.
2: Always the tuxedo.
1: Do you own one?
2: Not yet.
1: I'll have to get you one.
2: I'll go. Get me one on the wedding, you know?
1: I'll get you one now, and then that'll motivate you to have a wedding.
2: Yeah, you want to be the best man?
1: Absolutely. I can't wait.
2: Awesome.
1: I can't wait. I'll start taking tea right now so I can adequately commit to my role as best man.
2: The tea, yeah, like bring biscuits, some donuts too.
1: Hey. No, I mean like tea, like testosterone.
2: Oh,
1: because
2: you
1: said best man,
2: best bloke. Yeah,
1: yeah.
2: Tea levels. Yeah, mm-hmm. Like there's iced tea, like iced testosterone. There's there's Earl Grey testosterone. There's chamomile.
1: There's
2: testosterone.
1: Breakfast testosterone.
2: There's herbal testosterone.
1: Absolutely.
2: Chai latte testosterone.
1: Absolutely.
2: Chai latte tea. No. Mm-hmm. What else?
1: Have you ever been to Flyover Frittery in Redfern?
2: No, I haven't.
1: They have such good chai.
2: Mm.
1: Sorry, I changed the topic. It is very late.
2: It is. Yeah, the time is 2 a.m. and you're mm-hmm. listening to Eastside FM. We're going to finish now, but it's been very nice being on here with Nircon. Thank you for coming.
1: Thank
2: I appreciate you,
1: you
2: coming
1: me,
2: here. You are so awesome for this. And now, get ready. You know, like if you still can't sleep, well, maybe you want to consider, like, what's coming up next. It is The Mix. Good night.

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a notion.

I must have been about 16 when I heard the sound. It was coming from underground, and the drums, that piano, and those horns just got me moving. 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

send him to me, baby. I know you wanna get your end in. Come on, I get your end in. I ain't no Vincent de Paul. You ain't no Mother Teresa. So what you waiting for? You get your end in. I know you wanna get your end in. You get your end in. Come on, I get your end in. You get your end in. Come on, I get your end in.

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Or do you fear us? Fear us because my people hold the knowledge that

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That's Donnell Jones from his album Where I Wanna Be. That track title is Have You Seen Her? I just realized there were some technical issues where I was talking, I had introed the show, and you guys could not hear me because the button wasn't pressed. So I do apologize for that. As I was saying, I'm going to run it back because you guys didn't hear me. So right now you're listening to Kimmy Girl Radio on Eastside FM 89.7, where we trace the roots of R&B, celebrating the artists and the songs that shape the sound we know today. So what you didn't hear was Surrender by Cut Close, and this song was Have You Seen Her by Donnell Jones. We're going to get into a new release now by Gwen Bunn, a producer from Georgia. Let me get this right. A Grammy Award winning multi-platinum producer from Georgia. I love Gwen Bunn. She's incredible. Absolutely go check out her whole discography. But this next song is a new release, as I was saying. This is Hide and Seek.

This ride is another moon, it's another lap, and I'm grateful for these rugged haps. These nights one time I'ma miss them, ayy. We forgot we're depressed for the time being. Don't know what this life will look like next year, tomorrow, another time. My gratitude's yearning to pass the time.

Ray Charles had a gift for turning classic songs into something so incredibly soulful. That was his version of Come Rain or Come Shine. He blends jazz, blues, R&B. And that's why he's considered one of the pioneers of soul music. Before that, we had a Sydney, they reside in Sydney. Whether or not they were born, that's another question. But I know they're locals right now to Sydney. We had Fair Dinkum by a latest release by Sully. On the track itself, there's Breakfast Road, Zion Garcia, and Church. I love Sully's production. You may have heard his sampling there. We had a bit of Justin Timberlake. There was another one at the end there that I need to find out exactly who it was. But yeah, that was Sully with his track Fair Dinkum. And if you didn't know, but Fair Dinkum is an Australian phrase that means genuine, honest, or true. I don't use it myself, but it is a phrase that is still used, clearly, right? Before Fair Dinkum, we had Hide and Seek by Gwen Bunn, who effortlessly blends her and infuses jazz into her music. I really love that about Gwen. The time is nearing 6 a.m. It is moving quite fast for me, probably because of the technical difficulties. But nonetheless, we keep it moving here. We're focusing on the good. We're getting into the week. I love these Tuesday mornings, but shortly Kimmy Girl Radio will be moving to a new slot, a new time, a later time, which I am very grateful for. I am a morning person, but to have my brain on at 5:30 requires some work. But I've loved the challenge, so I won't be going anywhere. I will just be changing the time, which might just work for you. But we're going to get into some Smokey Robinson. This is Ooh, Baby.

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We just listened to Smokey Robinson with Ooh Baby. Alicia Myers, I Wanna Thank You. And Michael Jackson's Baby Be Mine. And when I Wanna Thank You was playing, I could just see a Joel. That is what, I'm not sure if it's specific to Cape Town, South Africa specifically, or if it's a South African's, I think it's actually across the board in South Africa, but a Joel is basically like a party. Yeah, a party. And I could just see my mum and my aunties and my cousins grooving to that song. Because as I've shared here on Kimmy Girl Radio, a lot of my music comes from my parents, our culture. Music is very important. Even if you're not a musician, you technically are because you love music that much. So in those songs, they all captured a different era of R&B, from Smokey's Timeless Soul to Alicia Myers' Groove, and then of course Michael Jackson's polished and sophisticated sound from his album Thriller, which was released in the 80s. So we are in the 80s. We're going to move it forward. Stay around in this era. This is Keep On Loving Me by The Whispers. My mom's favorite band.

Lovers with Keep On Loving Me, Stephanie Mills, What You Gonna Do With My Lovin', Debarge with All This Love, and Rose Royce with the timeless Wishing on a Star. I do love reading the album titles because that was from Rose's album In Full Bloom, which I think is a beautiful, not even just a picture, just a concept. In Full Bloom, she's fully grown. That was four records that really show, how rich and emotional R&B can be, from harmonies to grooves. Ugh, I love it all. 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And we are tracing the roots of R&B one song at a time. It's 20 past six. I was just checking the weather, actually. Guys, today is the last sunny day for almost a whole week. Apparently, allegedly. I love that word. It's going to be 20 degrees today, which is a beautiful day for being in the midst of winter. So gather the sun, absorb it, bask in it, because I know that's what I'm going to do when I get a free moment. Because like I said, it's going to be dark and gray for a week. So do what you need to do. And I'm going to do that too. We're going to move in. Keep moving on with Can This Be Real by The Natural Four, another R&B group.

That was What You Want by Nomi. A new artist, to me at least, maybe not to you. Nomi is a North Carolina-raised, New York-based artist and has kind of

Before that, we had Can This Be Real by The Natural Four. I can't believe there's only 30 minutes left of the show. My golly, it's moving fast. But this week, I wanted to do something different. I wanted to shine a spotlight. I wanted to highlight, in my opinion, one of the most influential female R&B groups of the 90s, and that is SWV, and we all go crazy. SWV actually stands for Sisters with Voices, of course. Maybe these are some of your favorites too, but some of these tracks that I've chosen from three of their albums could be considered a deep cut. I typically really love deep cuts in albums. I'm an album type of person. I think there's nothing better than diving in to a project from start to finish. But one of the things that I love about SWV is how they balance their harmonies lyrically, you know, their vulnerability, their storytelling. Anyway, we're going to get into it. I'm going to stop because we are well and truly in the midst of it. I make myself laugh. Look, I'm going to stop chit-chatting. This is Can We featuring the one and only Missy Elliott.

What I can confirm is the times that I have shed tears over this song. It moved me. What else can I say? That was from their album New Beginning. We have two more songs from this segment highlighting SWV. Before that, we had Can We from their album Release Some Tension. That was released in 1997. My favorite album from SWV, which is really hard to say, but it is It's About Time, which was their debut album, which we're going to listen to the self-titled track of that. This is It's About Time.

That was When You Cry by SWV from their album Release Some Tension. SWV absolutely influenced a generation of artists. And I can say so for myself. And we can still hear their impact in today's R&B. From vocal arrangements to production styles, topics discussed lyrically. I would have loved to be a fly on the wall around that time that they were releasing music. We have 15 minutes left, but I just wanted to say that last song that we heard, When You Cry, they SWV sampled In the Mood by Tyrone, which I've played a few times here on the show because I do love that song. But yeah, that was an emotional performance, absolutely, by SWV. Nonetheless, we have 15 minutes and I still have music to get into. You know what? This next song is Stop, Look and Listen by The Stylistics.

That's Reasons by Earth, Wind & Fire. Before that, we had Till We Meet Again by Amaria and Stop, Look & Listen by The Stylistics. We have almost about 5 minutes left. Thank you for sticking with me through this show. 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It's been such a treat to explore the evolution, the foundation of R&B with you guys. I'll be here next week. It may be the new time. And the new time is 3 p.m. Yeah. Look, I do, I thank you for your patience because Kimmy Girl Radio is finding its feet. So I'm pretty sure it'll be 3 p.m. If you catch me here at 5:30, don't be surprised. It's still like kind of testing grounds. But yeah, we're having fun nonetheless. That's super important. So please today, remember to do something fun for yourself. Always treat yourself with grace, patience, and kindness. I'm going to love and leave you. Keep supporting R&B, whether it's live shows in the community or supporting your favorite artists, commenting on their posts, sharing, liking, all those things. But I'll see you here next week. Stay blessed, stay fresh, and we're going to get back into the music. Oh, and please stay tuned. After this, we have Leo Metzger with Jammin' Tuesdays, bringing you all things jazz and facts you never knew you needed to know. 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

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Thank you again to Kimmy Girl Radio. This is Jamming Tuesday. I'm Leo Metzger, broadcasting from the Alan Slate studio in Sydney. A person's status, no matter how high they reach in terms of fame, celebrity, is torn down when one tries to devour any sort of pastry, particularly with lumps of spinach in it. Because lumps of spinach are the perfect consistency to get stuck between your teeth. It's also the same happens with any sort of crumbed item. They latch to the corners of our mouths. And your mystery, your sense of self-worth is just torn straight down at the side of crumbs at the corners of your mouth, the edges of the mouth. You can't possibly be taken seriously with half a donut or half a cookie in your mouth. It would actually help. Some people, it's suspected that certain people like to warm up their teeth, actually superheat their teeth, so that their teeth can slice through the chocolate layer of a caramel slice easier. A lot of bakeries aren't getting it right, and there's almost an uprising about it. The caramel slice top layer of chocolate should not break when you bite it. It shouldn't snap, shouldn't rupture down the spine. It shouldn't do that. It should be soft. You shouldn't have to superheat your teeth to be able to cut through it. The secret is to add coconut cream to the chocolate mixture. That means that it's more malleable to the front incisors. Anecdotal evidence about Thelonious Monk suggested that he once ordered a chicken liver and smashed potatoes from room service. And he started to salivate, people thought, when he observed 10 particular knuckles that belonged to a man called Bud Powell. Thelonious Monk tutored Bud on the piano during jam sessions in the 40s. April in Paris.

If you seasoned Bud Powell's knuckles with barbecue sauce, Thelonious Monk would take a bite. That's how much he loved them. Soon Bud Powell found his knuckles over the piano of Cootie Williams's orchestra. And that brought him attention from the broader musical community. Attention to his fluency and advanced technique when playing.

human will develop a taste for a certain food, typically after testing it for 10 to 15 times. Which suggests that Thelonious Monk would have had to lick Bud Powell's knuckles roughly about 10 times to get used to the sound of them. In the womb, a fetus swallows amniotic fluid, which is infused with the flavours of the mother's diet, giving the infant their very first food preference.

Adulthood is when the taste preference shifts. Smell receptors go up on their ends, causing us to suddenly enjoy or dislike certain items. Should I Care is the song. This is Bud Powell's first recording as a leader, his first taste of recording.

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1: Hi, this is Andrew. 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How has jazz sounded different as it's travelled around the world at different times? Tune in and find out.
2: Bud Powell's live performances of the 40s and the 50s were considered instrumental in shaping the modern jazz piano technique. And this is one of them, Jazz at Massey Hall. He wasn't originally considered as the pianist for this until the last minute. Someone suggested him. And this was with Max Roach, Charles Mingus, Dizzy Gillespie, Charlie Parker, the classic lineup.
3: And I would like to play Hot House.

This is Jamming Tuesday. I'm Leo Metzger. The time is 7:18 here in Sydney. Rule number one, when putting on a concert, check the calendar for events happening in the same local area on the same day. Make sure not to schedule the concert on the same day as something else important happening. A number of jazz concert organisers have made the mistake of putting their event on the same day that there's a surgical resection of a liver happening at a viewing deck. And it basically draws about 80% of the crowd away from the jazz to the observation deck of the liver being resected. So that's rule number one. That rule was not adhered to, in the case of this concert, by the Toronto New Jazz Society. They put the concert on the same night that there was a boxing match between Rocky Marciano and Joe Walcott. One of them got knocked out, and that brought all the attention away from the band themselves.

pianist Bud Powell is basically the Claude Cournoyer of the piano. 1954, Claude transformed liver surgery by mapping the liver into 8 independent segments based on portal vein distribution. Basically allowed for precise anatomical resections of the liver itself. Sort of, you could be able to dice it up like Anthony Bourdain would. Bud Powell diced up the piano playing technique. He's the one responsible for doing away with the left hand striding that was defined piano playing prior in the swing era. He instead used his left hand to state chords on an irregular basis, and his right hand would play speedy single note lines, similar to what Charlie Parker was doing on the saxophone. This is Polka Dots and Moonbeams.

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A lot of kidney surgeons will encourage their audience to play along when watching a hepatectomy. Just get out your kidney bean and get out a scalpel and follow what I do. That's often the advice given. It can be learned. You can learn how to dissect a kidney by eye. It doesn't actually formally qualify you to be able to then perform that on someone. But at least you gain the sort of the muscle memory in your wrist to be able to chop up a kidney, dice it up into fine strips to resect it. This is sort of the concept that Barry Harris, a young pianist, used to teach himself piano. He listened to Bud Powell by ear. This song in particular, Web City, he described Bud as the epitome of jazz and thus studied off him. This is Web City.

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1: Barry Harris, the pianist inspired by Bud Powell. He was a key player in bebop's early years. Sat in with Charlie Parker, learnt from the greats. You can hear the similarity to Bud Powell's bebop piano playing, the statements of chords in the left hand and single note runs in the right hand. This is Bouncing with Bud.

is a Jamming Tuesday. I'm Leo Metzger. Practitioners who wish to teach the next generations are often held in very high regard because those practitioners understand that their knowledge ends with them if they don't pass it on. They're not in it for self-actualization as much as it is the progression of that field of knowledge. They wish for it to progress well beyond their own years. The hepatologist who wishes to teach the young hepatologist, one of the most revered positions. They understand that the liver is the largest internal organ and it serves over 500 vital functions, including allowing us to digest fat. And if the study of the liver is not passed on, they know that nobody else will be interested in that part of the body. And so understanding of the liver will die with that, will die with them, and we will then not understand how our fat is digested. We'll just accept it as natural, but we won't understand the mechanics of it, how the fat is eaten by the liver. Barry Harris, pianist, had the same outlook. When it came to the piano, he wanted to pass the torch through education to the younger students. He developed bebop theories as early as 1956. He tutored people like Joe Henderson. And he did it all throughout his life. This is When Your Lover Has Gone.

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1: At the urging of Cannonball Adderley, Barry Harris left Detroit in 1960 and moved to New York to go on tour with the Cannonball Adderley Quintet. He appeared on television with them. This is Janine, 1960.

In the mid-1960s, pianist Barry Harris moved into the house of a lady known as the Jazz Baroness, and he lived there his entire life. Thelonious Monk also moved in there in his final decade, and the two, Barry Harris and Thelonious Monk, became close. They would sit together over the piano, sit for hours playing one song and trying to find all the different ways to play it. They probably would have shared the same deodorant. Same shampoo. Probably not the same toothbrush, but possibly the same toothpaste.

They were fully aware of how certain foods were reacting borborygmously with each other's abdomen, because they were only sleeping in a room apart. Barry Harris became, as a result, one of the preeminent interpreters of Thelonious Monk's music and of, I assume, the sounds of his stomach.

We're listening to Barry Harris on the piano, round midnight, as someone who would have eaten from the same jar of Metamucil as Thelonious Monk, having lived in the same house. He had a deeper understanding of the man than most other people. And what he understood, more than others, was that Thelonious Monk wasn't a bebopper, but rather a unique composer surrounded by beboppers. That's the big realization, other than abdominal sounds that he heard from Thelonious Monk after a big meal or something. Musically, the thing that he learnt was that Thelonious Monk wasn't necessarily a bebop soloist. A lot of his songs weren't a vehicle for that, but a lot of people just assumed that he was. Let's have a look at Sydney's traffic.

Lane Cove North, Lane Cove Tunnel. A car is broken down. One of three westbound lanes are closed. Lane 1, Wilton. Picton Road between the M1 Princes Motorway and Armand Street. Two trucks have crashed and two cars. There's heavy traffic conditions. Road closed in both directions. In Leichhardt, the M4 Motorway, a truck has broken down. Lane 1 is closed. Mascot, Wentworth Avenue approaching the Southern Cross Drive. Emergency roadwork, damaged guard rail. Lane 1 is closed. In Gladesville, Victoria Road near Manning Road. Two cars have crashed. Moderate traffic condition. Today it's going to be maximum of 20 degrees Celsius, a minimum of 9 degrees. And there's a warning for today in Sydney, marine wind. It is possible for marine animals to emit flatulence. Yes, many marine animals pass gas, particularly mammals like us. Whales, manta rays experience quite severe flatulence, digestive gas. Some fish also release gas to control their buoyancy. If a fish ever floats straight to the top and pops out the water, you know why. They've just passed gas. If you've ever been looking at the ocean and you see some bubbles of mass at the surface of the ocean, that's likely a humpback whale passing gas. They're capable of expelling huge amounts of gas, huge amounts. Like watermelon-sized bubbles, and that's how they actually propel themselves through the water. David Attenborough would know about that. And people study that. Marine biologists know about the passing of gas from humpback whales. Manta rays also use it to help control their buoyancy as well. That's how they can glide so efficiently through the water. And that's why we're not so proficient at swimming, because we don't consider passing gas. It's actually a jet stream. Passes us straight through the water. Tomorrow it's going to be a maximum of 18 degrees, a minimum of 10. Same for Thursday. Showers, also on Friday and Saturday and Sunday, the same. When you look at a bare pair of buttocks, reluctantly obviously, you'll notice that the contraction of the gluteus maximus muscular flap contorts the cheek tissue, which then alters their visual projection. Have you noticed that? When someone alters and punctuates each buttock, the buttock changes shape. It goes from oblong sphere, and it does that But if you look at a pair of buttocks, you notice Mission Impossible, all the different Mission Impossibles, you notice a lot of people have said, hang on, when you're looking at Tom Cruise's buttocks when he's hanging off the back of a plane, a lot of people go, they weren't the same buttocks I saw two scenes ago. They are the same buttocks, exactly the same, but he's contorting his muscular gluteus flap, and that changes the shape of them. But the point I'm making is that your belly button also has a similar thing happening to it. Your belly button can alter its latitude and longitudinal position beneath the stomach flap. Your belly button is basically like a small buttock. If you look up close, it does have an intergluteal cleft in the middle of it. And some people just assume that the umbilicus should be dead center in the abdomen. But that's not the case. A lot of people, after they've had a laparoscopic appendectomy, particularly Granny Smith laparoscopic movement of the abdomen beneath the umbilicus, their umbilicus actually shifts its position. The belly button doesn't always stay dead center. It's not a good mark, an indicator of dead center on your face. If you're on your body, if you're aligning text on Microsoft Word and you hit center it, the belly button is not necessarily representative of that center. It could be aligned left, aligned right. That's the important thing to know about the belly button.

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1: Vocalist Lauren Henderson. As a child, was sitting in the back of her parents' car, listening to Barry Harris. He was the catalyst, the one who sparked her interest in Black American music. When she moved to New York, she was accompanied by her auntie to a Barry Harris workshop. Barry Harris ran workshops in New York City for vocalists, students of piano, other instruments, anybody, students of all ages. He'd be teaching all levels at once, a 12-year-old child to an adult. The approach was melodic and harmonic flow. Most jazz approaches chords in a static way, but Barry understood music like flatulence. It's about movement. Chords move through scales just as gas moves through the trachea. Same thing. Just as though you were here.

Lauren Henderson, a young student of Barry Harris, vocalist she was. She travelled to Mexico where she studied the traditional music of the Yucatan. And she also spent time in Spain studying flamenco and jazz at La Universidad de Córdoba. She's an avid Nuevo Flamenco listener.

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1: Lauren Henderson was inspired by that sort of music. She founded her own record label, Brontosaurus, and she returned with a production called A La Madruga in 2015. It was with her frequent collaborator, who was a pianist, Sullivan Fortner, and she self-produced and arranged the entire album. It was a mix of English and Spanish songs. This is Hasta Nunca.

This is Jamming Tuesday. The time is 8:28. That was Lauren Henderson. If you wish to study a topic, go to the place where the topic is in abundance. You'll notice in the town of Gunnedah, there are a lot of gastroenterologists on holiday there. That's where they holiday, because Gunnedah is where mung beans are grown, and they are brilliant at producing a flatulent reaction in our gut. And therefore, flatology is a topic that can be studied quite close up and personal in Gunnedah. Lauren Henderson wanted to study Latin music, so she divided her time between New York City and Miami. That fueled her fascination with the Latin style.

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4: Lauren Henderson studied an interesting course, an MBA program at Brown University, designed to bring students of all occupations together to examine all aspects of the global economy, thus equipping them to be able to manage their own businesses, take control of their own careers. And that's what she did in the form of this album, Amami. 13 songs on it, which she wrote 8 of them. El Rinto.

This is Jamming Tuesday. 89.7 FM. We've been on the air since 1983. Study is a never-ending pursuit. The study of a topic. It's never-ending because knowledge keeps presenting itself. The unknown keeps presenting itself. A lot of practitioners could be midway through a video-assisted thoracoscopic surgery, minimally invasive, just using, you know, small incisions and cameras to visually explore the chest cavity. And a lot of the time, midway through it, even if they've done 100 of them, on the 101st one, they'll go, oh, hang on, I actually don't know what I'm doing here. My knowledge is actually too shallow at the moment. And then they have to go back to the medical journals, study, understand the chest cavity more, put their ear up to people's chests. Just listen to how it ticks. The pianist with Lauren Henderson was a man called Sullivan Fortner, grew up in New Orleans, and it was only up until 2011 that he realized a similar thing. I actually don't know enough about the piano. So he went to Barry Harris's workshops, classes, and that's where he gained more of a harmonic understanding, an understanding of the movement of music, structure and storytelling. This is all the things you are.

0: 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Okay, well, perhaps more than the occasional. That's The Lowdown, Tuesday from 9 till 10:30 a.m.
1: In 2015, pianist Sullivan Fortner was the winner of the American Piano Awards Cole Porter Fellowship in Jazz, a prize that included $50,000, which could pay for three separate video-assisted thoracoscopic surgeries. Considering that the instruments are disposable ones, that brings the price down a little bit. So his cavity, or abdominal cavity, could have been explored three times over, circumnavigated like Shackleton on an exploration to Antarctica, just from winning that Cole Porter Prize. Then he created an album in tribute to his teacher, Barry Harris. He created this song, Pep Talk, which is based on rhythm changes. It evokes but doesn't imitate Barry Harris, but Sullivan said that it's something Barry would appreciate.

This is what pianist Sullivan Fortner said about his mentor Barry Harris. He said, Barry takes Bud Powell's language and doesn't recite it verbatim. He puts a different view on it. Bud is more dirty, whereas Barry is prettier in his sound. Bud Powell is like Thelonious Monk in that regard, very oomph when he plays. Barry is beautiful and poetic in his playing. There's a thought that music's best years when it comes to jazz have been attached to people who are no longer with us. Geniuses are all of the past. But a certain reviewer said that Sullivan Fortner, performing in New York City, is directing attention back to a current generation of performer. This is one of his latest solo albums called Solo Game. Don't you worry about a thing.

0: This is Jamming Tuesday. Sullivan Fortner, the pianist, believes that the word jazz doesn't really work anymore. Influences are so varied now, and they inform the current jazz musicians, that it's not really accurate. So he crosses genres, he can frustrate easy labels. He also plays Christmas carols. This is him with Samara Joy.
1: I'll keep you warm in December.
0: 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Thank you for listening. I hope you have a great week.

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1: Eastside Radio would like to acknowledge the traditional custodians of the land in which we broadcast, the Gadigal, the Bidjigal, and the Birrabirragal. We extend our acknowledgement to mob all across the nation. We pay our respects to elders past, present, and future. We acknowledge that sovereignty was never ceded. Always was, always will be, Aboriginal land.

Good morning. And welcome to East Side Radio. If you've just joined us, that means you've switched to 89.7 FM on your dial. 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And 10 dB plus on digital. Thank you, Leo, as always. We have the gastroenterologist slash DJ presenter. Great stuff. I actually, the first piece of music I heard this morning, I don't know whether it was the first piece you played, I think it might have been, was My Old Flame. And I must admit, you don't often hear people play it. I used to sing it with a wonderful guitarist called Dave Kane. And Dave and I worked together for a number of years. We had a little duo, guitar and voice. And we also had a band that did completely different stuff. But it took me right back. And isn't that just one of the best things about music? It transports you sometimes to a particular sort of emotion or a particular piece of your history. So that's what it did for me. But also, I just happened to have had a little bit of Samara Joy lined up. So I thought, well, as we finished Leo's show with Samara Joy, I thought we might just continue, because there's nothing like a back-to-back Samara. Or Samara, I should say. It's not Samara. Samara Joy. Yep. And this is her beautiful version of Stardust out on the Whirlwind label. Here's Samara Joy.

extraordinary purity in her voice. That was from her self-titled album. And on guitar, we had Pasquale Grasso, beautiful guitarist, Ari Rowland on bass, and Kenny Washington on drums. It's 8 minutes past nine here at Eastside Radio. And yeah, so as I changed the beginning of my playlist, because that just suited me, I'm changing track two as well. I've had this one lined up for later in the show, but I think this will work for us right now. And it's a track I haven't played for a long time, an album I haven't played for a long time. It's Lou Rawls with Les McCann. I think I'm playing the title track, Stormy Monday, the T-Bone Walker composition. And I just think this is, for me, one of the best albums I think Lou Rawls has done. And so we've got Les McCann on piano, Leroy Vinegar on bass, and Ron Jefferson on drums. And I am playing the title track. Great version of Stormy Monday.

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1: Yes, indeed. And let me just do a little bit of back announcing. So that Latin American piece, Bella Guracha, from a band that goes by the name of Montuno Cubano. And Montuno Cubano is actually George Luis Peña Acosta. And he performs as Montuno Cubano. And he does cover just about every sort of style, habanera. He does flamenco, bolero, salsa, guaracha, all sorts. And yeah, check the album out, because it really is fun. Montuno Cubano. And then we just heard a track from an album by Josh Lawrence, the trumpet player, who releases on Positone. And this is an album called Still We Dream, where he's exploring works by Thelonious Monk and Frédéric Chopin. Interesting. So, that was a piece called Long As You're Living. And it is 9:21 here at Eastside Radio. And I'm having tea this morning. Lovely. Brought in my own milk, my own tea. But
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I was sent this, and this is the strangest name these guys have, Toffee Nut Orion. This is from an album called Dust Over Cora, and that was the title track. And they don't actually, they don't let you know where they're from. They do a lot of collaborative work. That one particularly was with Florian Mayer, and they're quite an interesting interesting bunch. But it's I like it. It's sort of unusual for me to play that style on this show, but I really like that piece of music, so I might just have to explore them a bit more. Here is someone closer to home. Well, mind you, we don't know where they come from, so they don't reveal the country of origin. They're very sort of underground in many respects, and not that easy to find out a lot about them. But it's sort of, interesting, and I like it. Here's Steppers from Steppers are from Melbourne, and I'm loving listening to their tracks. This is Bruised Up. I've played before, and I'll play again, and here it is now. Steppers from Melbourne.

I should also have mentioned the track prior to the Dust Over Cora was the wonderful Bumpy with Morning Sun.

Steppers, soul funk outfit from Melbourne, and I'll let you know, it's a big band, seven people in this band, we had a chat with Reggie, who was the Reggie Aldist King, drums and vocals, and Lewis Allen on guitar, Adam Brown on bass and keys, Arlen Freer on keys and vocals, Ed Farrar on trumpet, flugelhorn, Paddy Langdon, trombone, Will Larson on sax, flute and bass clarinet. And backing vocals from Dylan Lewis and Phil Egan. So, I'm sure we'll be getting another, well, I hope we are, going to get more releases from those guys because they're sounding great. It is 9:41 here at Eastside Radio and I am playing a special track for a very special friend, and that is my dear friend Peter Nixon, who is loved by many and deservedly so. He has always just loved Tina Harrod, and I know he loves this album and this track, so I'm playing this, as I love Tina Harrod too, and this album. I'm playing this track for you, Peter Nixon. And he's always been a huge supporter of this station. This is the title track from it's not the title track. It's I'm playing What Becomes of People from the Temporary People album, and this one's for you, Peter. Tina Harrod.

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Yeah, that's a great track there from Alton Sincala's album Natural Rhythm. Another one of those wonderful positone artists. And he's, yeah, this is interesting. I'll just read you a little bit about this from the notes on Natural Rhythm. It's a reflection of Alton Sincala's profound roots. His mother is Mexican and his father Turkish, but he grew up with the Hispanic side of the family, and basically is in every part of his music. There's the Latin diaspora, it radiates, certainly does. Grew up in Temple, Texas. When his grandfather picked him up from school, the soundtrack was Tejano music. He liked mariachi music, but on the radio it was more norteño and banda music. And yeah, anyway, he's a wonderful trombonist and another one of those artists that the Positone label present to you. And they collaborate on a lot of albums together. I was trying to find all the names for you. Let me see, just because it is, they're a great bunch. Let me see. Let me see. No, I'm not going to. Oh, never mind. Oh, yeah, it'll be on here. Hang on one sec. Oh, what have we got? What do we have? Oh, no, that's all right. I'm going to play a track while I look that up. This is wonderful Jasmiere Horn, and Don't Forget Your Love.

Yeah, another amazing, beautiful vocalist from the States, the wonderful Jasmine Horn. So the credits on the Alton Senkelar album, on Natural Rhythm is the album. It was released in May of this year. So we have Alex Norris on trumpet and flugelhorn. These are all the artists. They're not on every track. Cheryl Cassidy on alto and flute and soprano on one of the tracks. Michael Deese on Barry and Art Herrera is on piano. Art Herrera and Boris Kozlov on bass appear on just about all the collaborative albums that Positone put out. And Gary Kirkazoo on drums and Alex Acuna on percussion. There you go. It is 9:59 here at Eastside Radio. Oh, I keep changing my mind. I think we'll have a little bit of this. It's the South Hill Experiment, and from the album Earth Breaks, this is Cakewalk.